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1: With SRN News, I'm Keith Peters in Washington. The United States has imposed sanctions on Cuban President Miguel Díaz-Canel, his wife, and three other individuals. The action Thursday is the latest move by the Trump administration to pressure the island's leadership, and it drew immediate condemnation from Havana. Hezbollah has rejected the latest ceasefire agreement between Israel and the Lebanese government and demanded a complete Israeli withdrawal. Thursday's announcement came as local authorities said Israeli strikes killed at least four people. A UN peacekeeper was also killed in the crossfire. The House has passed a bill to aid Ukraine and sanction Russia in a sign of impatience with President Trump's approach to the war. On Wall Street, the Dow up by 874 points, the NASDAQ dropped 23, the S&P 500 up by 30. More details at SRNNews.com.
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7: 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Yes, put it down. You're going to live. 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
1: With SRN News, I'm Keith Peters in Washington. Senate Republicans are working toward passage of legislation to fund President Trump's immigration enforcement agencies. The action in the Senate Thursday included a vote to turn aside a Democratic effort to permanently block Trump from creating a $1.8 billion settlement fund to allies who claim they were persecuted by the government. But Republicans still face a gauntlet of amendments before the bill can advance. President Trump has announced that water has begun refilling the recently renovated Lincoln Memorial reflecting pool. Trump showed a video Thursday during an unrelated event with water bubbling into the freshly painted basin at the foot of the Lincoln Memorial. On Wall Street, the Dow up by 874 points, the Nasdaq dropped 23, the S&P 500 advanced 30. More details at srnnews.com.
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6: 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When my first husband passed away 9 years ago and left me with some life insurance money,

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2: 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Yes, put it down. 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
4: Here's your forecast on News Talk 1250 KBRF. Continuing for the overnight tonight and into Friday, I can see a low down around 59. A little bit of showers and a few thunderstorms still hanging out in the region. 81 for a Friday's high. We'll hit 57 for Friday night's low. A nice sunny 88 for Saturday. 65 Saturday night. A little bit of breeziness and a 91 for Sunday. Some rain coming in. We'll see that mix again with thunderstorms for Sunday night, Monday, and Monday night. That's your forecast on News Talk 1250 KBRF.
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12: I grew up with stories of Charles Lindbergh, and it's still 100 years later, captivating story about Charles Lindbergh. I'm surprised they haven't done a movie about the Lindbergh baby or a Netflix series or a docu-series or something along those lines. Jimmy Stewart did the movie Charles Lindbergh when he went across the Atlantic, which, God love Jimmy Stewart, but it certainly was not... that movie does not stand the test of time, but right, what an unbelievable story! And then years ago, I actually ended up meeting one of Charles Lindbergh's children, who would have been the sister of Charles Lindbergh's the baby would have been the sister of the baby. And I remember having a conversation with her. She was out promoting something somewhere, and I ran across her at some event or somewhere, and we had a nice little conversation. So what a weird and small world it is. All right, stay right there. We got lots more to get to. Listen to this story. Wall Street Journal. You know these GLP-1s? You know the weight loss drugs? Well, they're finding out that it is causing a headache for retailers. Now, why would weight loss drugs be a nightmare for retailers? Well, what they're finding out is that people are losing so much weight so fast that they are returning the bigger sizes and getting smaller sizes. So when you're buying them, well, I used to be a large, now I'm a medium. Let me buy the large and the medium. Okay, I'll buy two and I'll send one back. Or, hey, I got the big one and now I need the medium. So what they're finding out is Costco, Walmart, Levi Strauss, some of the big retailers are having fits because they are getting inundated with returns. And that is the biggest profit killer in retail, are returns. First it's jeans, then it's bras, leisure wear. Those are the first items to be replaced. Tops and bras and dresses, and then bracelets and shoe sizes, all are being returned in unprecedented numbers. So these GLP-1 drugs are causing a nightmare for retailers. Who knew? Story in the Wall Street Journal. All right, we're just getting started. We're talking to the man who broke the Scott Pelley story next hour and Bill Clevin somewhere in this crazy mixed-up world. We're broadcasting from Hofstra. Our producer tonight is Alex Hinton. Our engineer tonight is Richard Good. And sitting here in Hofstra is Tim Fair. I'm McGraw-Millhaven. This is America at Night on Westwood One.
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1: Okay, we are headed for open phones in just a minute. I don't know where this 2 hours went, but we got another hour of open phones, which means phone calls, text messages, start lining up, and we'll take all comers. We don't screen, never have, never will, and it's late night radio like it ought to be. It's America at Night. Okay, 1-844-2-McGraw, 1-844-462-4729. Those are the phone numbers. We have voicemails. Remember, sometimes the show is delayed because of baseball games and basketball games and all sorts of stuff. Plus, some stations air it in the middle of the night after we're gone. You can always, if we're not here and Alex doesn't pick up, that means we're gone. You can always leave a message, and we love voicemails. So we'll play voicemails, actual voicemails from actual listeners a little bit later on in the next hour. So all of that's coming up, hour three with open phones, plus plenty of text messages to get through. We are broadcasting on the road. Bill's on the road, and McGraw's on the road. We're at Hofstra on Long Island. It's part of they've got a wonderful communications department here, and so we are helping out and having a grand time at the Talkers Convention. Our producer tonight is Alex Hinton. Our engineer tonight is Richard Good. Tim Fair is our Hofstra connection here in studio. I'm McGraw Millhaven. This is America at Night on what?
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8: News this hour from Town Hall. I'm Jason Weicker. In Sacramento, California, a man accused of bringing a bomb to an international airport. Here's Lisa Dwyer.
9: Authorities say he was wearing a scarf, latex gloves, and had an explosive device and a torch lighter in his carry-on bag. He also had a knife, scissors, an aerosol can, zip ties, and 5 cell phones, one with a timer set for 15 minutes, another with a message saying, "We will be awaiting your call." Authorities say that if the device had detonated next to a window above 10,000 feet, could have caused damage and loss of cabin pressure. I'm Lisa Dwyer.
8: A former national security advisor pleading guilty in a classified documents case, and he'll be paying a hefty fine. Here's correspondent Laura Winters with the story.
10: John Bolton served as national security advisor in President Trump's first term in office, but became an outspoken critic of the president, often appearing on MSNBC and CNN. He plans to plead guilty and pay a fine north of $2 million as part of a deal with federal prosecutors for mishandling classified documents. Bolton is accused of sharing sensitive information, including notes on intelligence briefings, for possible use in a book he was writing.
8: A judge dismissing a murder charge against an Arkansas sheriff nominee who had been accused of killing his teenage daughter's alleged abuser in 2024. That because a dash camera memory card that may have captured the shooting was lost by law enforcement. President Trump is again seeking to boost the struggling United States coal industry. A plan announced Thursday would spend some $700 million, that to first support coal-fired power plants and also coal exports. More on these stories at townhall.com.
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8: Russian President Vladimir Putin says he'll strengthen his air defenses to counter recent Ukrainian drone attacks, which have reached deep inside the country. In the meantime, President Trump says he'd like for Putin and Ukraine President Volodymyr Zelensky to find middle ground.
12: They're going
8: to
12: make compromises. I suggested those compromises. And, you know, we've had a lot to do with it. We'd love to see their two very good people. They're two very, incredible countries, beautiful countries. They've got to stop.
8: President Trump was asked about Zelensky calling for direct talks with Putin.
12: I'm glad that they're maybe talking about meeting. I think we had a lot to do with it. I know exactly what you're doing. But I think it would be great if they met. They should get it done.
8: Chinese authorities intensifying efforts to erase the memory of the 1989 Tiananmen Square crackdown, police telling families of the victims to call off their annual tribute. Breaking news and analysis, townhall.com. Major security incident in Game 1 of the NBA Finals in San Antonio.
13: The NBA banned two people for life from its arenas after one of them was arrested shortly after running onto the court during Game 1 of the NBA Finals and appearing to take a selfie next to Victor Wembanyama. The San Antonio Spurs did not appear bothered by the incident, which occurred during the fourth quarter of Game 1 between the Spurs and the New York Knicks. The NBA didn't disclose what role the second banned person, who didn't run the court, played in the incident. The game was stopped for 1 minute and 29 seconds before it resumed with a jump ball. I'm Haya Pinjwani.
8: And President Trump is planning to attend an NBA Finals game in New York next week. The president announcing Thursday that he has accepted an invitation from Knicks owner James Dolan to attend one of the games. The president said he's eyeing a visit for Game 3 coming up on Monday. More on these stories, townhall.com.
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17: Here's your forecast on News Talk 1250 KBRF. Continuing for the overnight tonight and into Friday, I can see a low down around 59. A little bit of showers and a few thunderstorms still hanging out in the region. 81 for a Friday's high. We'll hit 57 for Friday night's low. A nice sunny 88 for Saturday. 65 Saturday night. A little bit of breeziness and a 91 for Sunday. Some rain coming in. We'll see that mix again with thunderstorms. for Sunday night, Monday, and Monday night. That's your forecast on News Talk 1250 KBRF.
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1: 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Now look, here's the deal. The phone number is 1-844-2-McGraw, 1-844-462-4729. I would say you're listening to this live, but you're going to be listening to this and you don't know if it's live or if it's Memorex. And so if you call in and Alex answers the phone, obviously it's live. But if you call in now, if you're listening to the recorded version or a little bit later on, if it's delayed in your area, we have set up a voicemail. So a voicemail will come on. I think it's my voice saying, hi, welcome to the show. You missed the show, but feel free to leave a message. And so we're going to start playing messages from the audience. Now, we reserve the right to edit them in any way, shape, or form. We have to edit them for length and, shall we say, language sometimes and maybe even sanity, right? We have to throw some sanity into this. But we'll be able to play some audio clips of the audience throwing their two cents in. So it's a great way, even if you can't listen live, you can certainly listen on the, we can certainly, you can throw your two cents in when it comes to the voicemails. Plus, of course, the text messages is alive and well. 1-844-2-McGraw, 1-844-262-4729. A lot of news going on today. A federal judge, a lot of judges trying to put President Trump in a box. Federal judge in Miami today reopened the case against the IRS. It was, she said that she wanted to investigate grievous allegations that a hasty deal to resolve it was promised on deception. That's a whole lot of words, but the judge ruled to revive the case shortly after closing it. It was a significant blow to the president, who had voluntarily dismissed the suit to the Justice Department. The president is suing himself and suing his administration. So in a sense, he's suing himself. And the president withdrew the suit in conjunction to settle, if you will. And they settled by establishing a $1.8 billion fund to compensate people who claimed they were victims of government weaponization. That's garnered a lot of scorn. And so how can you sue yourself and you'll drop the case if you give me a $1.8 billion fund that my family could be entitled to some of that money? So, of course, the judge was like, wait a minute, hold on a second here. Let's take a second look at this. So the judge ruled that, hey, was there some dirty dealing? If you're your own, if you're suing yourself, was there some sort of back channel communications? So you got that going for yourself. That's one of the stories that's been out there. The second one is that the judge ruled, another judge ruled, a federal judge in Washington ruled that President Trump named the John F. Kennedy Center the Donald J. Trump and John F. Kennedy Memorial Center for the Performing Arts, that he's not allowed to rename the John F. Kennedy Center for Performing Arts. Why? The judge writes, it's crystal clear that Congress has to be able to change the name. So there you go. President Trump not happy, writing on social media that the judge who blocked the temporary blocked it should be ashamed of himself. This while President Trump is deciding whether or not to take the deal with Iran. We're now waiting, what, 7 days now? Didn't he announce like last Saturday that this deal was imminent? And apparently we're just waiting on him to decide one way or the other. So that was another interesting case. And then Pam Bondi today testified in private on the House Oversight Committee. Now, no video of this. Who knows if they're going to release the transcripts? So we'll just have to. But what's leaking out from this is that Pam Bondi insisted in this hearing that she had, as Attorney General, little real authority in overseeing the release of the Jeffrey Epstein files. She put the responsibility on the then deputy and now acting Attorney General, Todd Blanche. These remarks were part of a closed door interview before the House Oversight Committee. Now, I don't think she was put under oath. I think it was quote unquote voluntary for her to come in. Apparently, she told the committee that Todd Blanche was managing the entire investigation, and the ranking Democrat on the committee, Representative Robert Garcia of California, said afterwards that there was a tense session, and that she added in the hearing that Todd Blanche was responsible for determining which documents would be released. Another person present at the testimony described how she also repeatedly threw Cash Patel, the director of the FBI, under the bus. Pam Bondi, after the meeting, praised Todd Blanche's Herculean task of handling the Epstein case, said that he was an incredible attorney general, and denied there was any friction between the two. A whole lot of scandal going on with that one. So one of the questions I don't think we got answered was, how did Ghislaine Maxwell go from a maximum security prison to a more comfortable federal prison after meeting with Todd Blanche, then deputy attorney general? Pam Bondi apparently was asked that question, and she said she had no idea about that until she read it in the news. So with more questions comes more questions. So there you go. All right. We'll take some phone calls. Their phone calls are open. Text line is open. 1-844-2-McGraw. 1-844-262-4729. We'll start taking those phone calls in a moment. America at Night. Back after this.
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1: Take it from the top. Paul in Boise, Idaho has been waiting on the line long enough. Good morning, Paul. Good evening, Paul. Welcome to America at Night.
4: Thanks for taking my call.
1: Gotcha.
4: You mentioned Maverick, and I remember Jim Garner as the Rockford Files.
1: Yeah.
4: The man that played his father was Noah Berry, and the curly-haired rat was Stuart Margolin, who was on Love American Style before he became a regular on Rockford Files. But what I remember about Rockford was it was during the tournament at Pebble Beach, but not on a different course. It was known as Cypress Point Club. At that time, they were still playing it on that course. And my job was to be a four caddy. I don't know if you know what a four caddy is.
1: Sure. Yeah, they go and check the ball for you. They go look at the ball, where the ball lands.
4: Yeah, well, this time it happened to be Garner's ball, and he hit it in an area that I couldn't do anything with it. It disappeared into the sand and a succulent. So it was gone, but it was right in front of me. And I was looking for it without touching the sand. And it just, I was flustered because when he got there, he was looking for the ball. I said, where's the ball? The best answer I could come up with was, I don't know.
1: God love you.
4: Because as soon as it hit that sand, it disappeared underneath the sand.
1: So you failed as a four caddy. Well, what are you going to do?
4: Yeah. You might say that, yeah.
1: All right. Hey, Paul, thanks for the phone call. Appreciate it. James Garner, I should have... Rockford Files was what he was most known for. The movie Maverick, I apologize. I failed on that. But he was in a movie. He was in an HBO movie, James Garner was. It was called Barbarians at the Gate. And it came out, well, I don't know, early 90s, I guess. And it was the true story of the RJR Nabisco leverage buyout, which was the first of its kind, the first of a leveraged buyout where you borrowed money from these hedge funds and these private equity firms to then buy up all the stock. So RJR Reynolds bought Nabisco, and he played the famous rags to riches story of the president of RJR. And a guy's name was Ross Johnson. And James Garner plays Ross Johnson. It is a fantastic movie. James Garner's in it. Jonathan Pryce plays the hedge fund guy. Peter Riegert's in it from, you've seen him all over the place. He was in Animal House. He's been in a whole bunch of things. Barbarians at the Gate. I'm sure you can find it somewhere. It might be on YouTube by now because it's, what, 30 years old. But you ever get a chance, Barbarians at the Gate with James Garner. A great, great, great true story about how RJR tried to buy Nabisco in the first ever leverage buyout. Let's go to Dave in San Francisco. Dave, welcome to America at Night.
5: Oh, thanks, McGraw. Hey, do you ever catch the, on YouTube, there's a pack of lawyers, they call themselves Midas Touch. Do you ever catch that?
1: No, YouTube to me is dedicated for woodworking shows. So I sort of, woodworking, this old house, that's my go-to on YouTube.
5: Well, the reason I bring it up, they had a piece today. It's titled Judge Orders Investigation into Trump's Billion-Dollar Fraud. And you remember when Trump was suing America for $10 billion for releasing his IRS forms?
1: Right.
5: Well, so it apparently Trump's lawyers, and this includes the Department of Justice acting on behalf of Trump as opposed to acting on the part of America, Trump's lawyers forged the judge's initials. And so they, first of all, the $10 billion for releasing these were the releases that said that Trump had only paid $750 a year in federal taxes for 2016 and in 2017. So officially, if such a thing happened to you or me, we would have a 2-year statute of limitations to file, and there could only be a maximum of $1,000 per charge, per event. And in this case, Trump demanding $10 billion, he would have had to have $10 million different events in order to rack up $1,000 per to come up to, the $10 billion. And so, obviously, that didn't happen. And also, the statute of limitations had already run.
1: Yeah.
5: And the judge, it's a Judge Williams, basically, they submitted, Trump submitted some word that they were dropping the case. And so the judge basically acceded that they dropped the case, but then the settlement happens after they dropped the case, and they tied it to the same case, and then that's when the forgery came in.
1: Well, I don't know. I mean, I don't know about all that, but here's the thing, and this judge, I guess, reinstated the case after they tried to settle. But here's what I don't understand. Why isn't the fact that Donald Trump's tax returns were leaked, right? They were leaked, and you're not allowed to do that. You shouldn't do that. That's why he's suing. And this $1.8 billion fund that was set up. But how come no one's talking about the fact that it wasn't just his tax return that was leaked? There was basically 400,000 other taxpayers' tax returns were leaked. Why aren't any one of those 400,000 people suing the federal government?
5: Were they associated with the same case?
1: The way I understand it is that whoever leaked the information didn't just leak Donald Trump's, they leaked hundreds of thousands of other tax returns.
5: And well,
1: I'm saying. I mean, I don't understand why if Trump is allowed to get $1.8 billion slush fund, why aren't the other ones allowed to get their own slush fund?
5: Well, see, and that gets into the whole next layer of it. Basically, if Trump had a claim, which should have been at $1,000 per event, and like I say, to equal $10 billion is a whole lot of claims. But Then he all of a sudden turns it into a settlement that uses the taxpayers as a slush fund for Trump's cronies. That's not a part of the original lawsuit.
6: Right.
5: And so there's no way that it should have been tied to the same case. And then it gets into the Department of Justice in settling should have known that. But they basically
6: This is the problem. This is the problem because he sued himself. So how do you sue yourself if it's your own Justice Department? He's running the Justice Department. They're doing what he says. And yet you can't be a client and a defendant at the same time. So this is the nightmare scenario. And we'll see how this judge sort of figures it all out. David in San Francisco, thanks for checking in. But this guy who went to jail, this Charles Edward Littlejohn, was the person who leaked tax records of Donald Trump and other wealthy individuals. So I don't know what to tell you. If this guy, nobody should have their tax returns leaked, obviously. But the number of taxpayer records reported to have been leaked has increased from first reported from 7,000 to now they're saying over 400,000 tax returns were leaked. Why aren't these people coming forward? I would think if my tax returns were leaked and Trump's getting 1-point-something billion as a slush fund, hey, whoa, whoa, whoa. Beep, beep, beep, back it up a little bit. What about yours truly? Right? And if that's being said, at this point, I wouldn't mind my tax returns being leaked by somebody at the IRS so I could sue and get 1-point-something billion, and then I wouldn't have to bother you people anymore. Stay right there. 1-844-2-McGraw, 1-844-462-4729. It's America at Night. We got tons of texts to get through. Got a couple of phone calls on the line, a couple of open lines for you. And if you're listening on a tape delay, don't forget, the voicemail's open. You can call and leave us a voicemail, and we'll play that on the next show at some point. So we got voicemails to get to as well. America at Night, stay right there. Back in a moment.
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2: With SRN News, I'm Jason Walker. Russian President Vladimir Putin says he's going to strengthen his air defenses in order to counter the recent Ukrainian drone attacks, which have reached deep inside his country. In the meantime, and nothing has been confirmed but idle talk of Putin possibly sitting down and holding talks with Ukrainian leader Zelensky. And again, that has not been confirmed at all. Officials in Beijing say Chinese President Xi Jinping plans to travel to North Korea next week. It will mark his first visit to the communist nation in 6 years. United States imposing sanctions on Cuban President Miguel Diaz-Canel, his wife, and three others. The action, the latest move by the Trump team to pressure the island's leadership, drawing condemnation from Havana. SRN News.
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8: This Freedom 250 party is becoming more and more of a headache. This Great American State Fair. Where are the Beach Boys? How come the Beach Boys aren't performing at the Great American State Fair? Right, that's a staple of state fairs all around the country. But this thing's turned into a bit of a nightmare. Who's in? Who's out? I feel sorry for all of these artists because these artists, all they want to do is sing their songs. They don't want to be caught in a controversy. And here's the thing. You can't win for losing. If you're asked to perform and you say yes, you're going to be vilified. If you're asked and you say no, you're going to be vilified. If you're asked and you say yes, and then you say, oh, man, this is causing a lot of controversy. This is too political for me. I'm going to bow out gracefully. You get criticized. If you say yes, and some people start bailing out because it's getting too political for them and they don't want to deal with it, and you say, no, I don't care, I'm still going to stay in, you get criticized. There's no way to win. These poor artists, talk about being canceled and cancel culture. Everybody's canceling everybody in this deal, right? Republicans are critical of the ones who are canceling. They're being canceled for canceling. The ones who are staying want to be canceled by the Democrats. I mean, this thing's a nightmare. So here's the latest on all this. Artists, let's see here. By the way, I don't know any of these people. Young MC, Morse Day, the Commodores, which really aren't the Commodores anymore, Poison frontman Brett Michaels, and country singer Martina McBride have all said that they will not be participating. Now, Brett Michaels, this shows you how much I know about music. I actually thought Brett Michaels was Kid Rock. I thought they were the same person, but apparently they're not. Brett Michaels was Poison. And Poison had a bunch of makeup. I didn't recognize him. I saw a picture of him today. He doesn't have any makeup on. He doesn't have any long hair. He doesn't have any sequined dresses. He doesn't have any platform shoes. I knew him as Poison. Poison was like a hair band that dressed up as women. So Brett Michaels said no. The fair organizers say it's not political, but, you know, in this day and age, buying a can of beer is political. Right? For the longest time, if you bought Bud Light, you were somehow transgender friendly. So, I mean, everything's political these days. Let's see here. Rapper Morse Day and Young MC were the first to announce they're not going to participate. Young MC, best known for Busta Move, I didn't know that, was told that it was not a political event. Morse Day said, it's a no for me. The Commodores will not be performing. Singer Martina McBride said on Twitter she presented with an opportunity to perform at a nonpartisan event, but that turned out to be misleading. Brett Michaels said, unfortunately, that was presented as a celebration of our country, and that evolved into something much more divisive. He also cited safety concerns. Rappers Flo Rida and Vanilla Ice are still slated to perform. Vanilla Ice said, this is not a political platform. He's celebrating America's birthday. Now, here's the interesting thing. Milli Vanilli was invited. But Milli Vanilli wasn't even a group. They were just lip syncers. And so then earlier today, the people, somebody had to sing the songs. So the people who actually sang the Milli Vanilli songs said they weren't invited. They're not going. But one of the lip syncers is still alive. The other one's dead. This Fab Morvan, who was one of the guys who was shamed out of existence because he was busted for lip syncing in the 1990s. He said that he's going to perform. So he's not even like a real singer, and he's going to perform. So the real vocalists are not going to perform, but the fake vocalists are going to perform. Very confusing. I called this guy C+C, but apparently it's CNC, the Music Factory. He's not going to attend either. So what a nightmare this thing's turning out to be. All right, let's go to the phones here. Let's go to Gil in San Antonio. Gil, welcome to America at Night.
9: Oh, yes, we have. Pardon me. I'm still crying over what happened to my friend, Senator Cornyn.
8: Yeah, but, tough one.
9: Yes, but my wife got her green card today.
8: Oh, and, congratulations.
9: Well, it took a year, and

0: long time. You had to go to your, if you got an immigrant visa, you had to get it at the embassy at the country of your national origin. That's the law. They're just now starting it to reapply it again.
1: Let me ask you this question, Gil. Let me ask you this question, and I'll let you get to your point. You've been married to this woman how long?
0: 14 years.
1: 14 years, and so she's been trying to get a green card for 14 years?
0: No, sir. No, just for the last few weeks. We're living very well in the Philippines, and I had health issues, so I had to come back here. And I'm a patient at the Veterans Hospital here in San Antonio. That's what brought us here. And,
1: well, how was she in this country legally? Was she on a visa or some type of...
0: She came on a tourist visa and was granted what they call an adjustment of status.
1: And because she was married to you?
0: Yeah, she gets preference because I'm a U.S. citizen.
1: Gotcha. And she's from the Philippines. She's from the Philippines. Yes. Okay, got it. All right. Now, all right, Gil, what's your... Go ahead. I'm sorry. I was just sort of curious as to how that all works.
0: Well, I mean, one other thing. For example, people who come here on work visas and apply for an adjustment, they can apply for an adjustment of status after a certain number of years. Hmm. But there's a phenomenon that I was aware of, but I didn't actually see it until I went to immigration. I counted them. There were 9 young people, their 20s, all U.S. Army, all in uniform. There may have been people there from other services not in uniform. But if you serve in the U.S. military, you have to have a green card in order to do that. And our daughter will be entering the U.S. Army after she gets her green card.
1: Fantastic.
0: Well, she wants to go into military medicine.
1: Sure.
0: But anyhow, if you're in the U.S. military with a green card, you're eligible to become a naturalized citizen after 1 year. And I counted 9 members of the U.S. Army there today. I spoke with some of them and congratulated them. I had my U.S. veterans hat on, and tell them that I was 60 years ago, I was where they were now. And, we commensurated. But after 1 year of good military service, you're allowed to become a naturalized United States citizen. That's the fastest way to citizenship.
1: All right. That's good to know. Gil, thanks for the phone call. Appreciate it. All right, let's do this. I mentioned this earlier that we have this newfangled technology called voicemails that we didn't know we had. So we love playing with new technology. And so if you call 1-844-2-McGraw during the show, Alex picks up, makes sure you're somewhat coherent. Very little screening, if any. I don't care what you want to say. We don't. Alex asks because I can't break him of the habit. But whatever you guys want to talk about, I don't care. And we just take them as they come. So no, we never screen, never want to, never will. But when you're listening to the show delayed, you can't call up. However, you can leave a message. And we just kind of figured out how to do this. And so if you're listening to the tape delay, and even if it's like on a Saturday or Sunday and we're not here, you can call and leave a message. You know, you were thinking of it, or you called during the show and the phone lines are busy. You can call on a Tuesday afternoon. You can call on a Saturday afternoon, Sunday morning, whatever it is, and call 1-844-2-McGraw voicemail. We'll take your call, and then we'll edit it for content and sound and make you edit it so that you don't even sound like yourself, and then we'll throw it on the air. So without further ado, let's get to a couple of voicemails from last night. We just turned it on, and we got a couple of voicemails. Here's mystery caller number one. Take it away, Richard.
2: Hey, McGraw. I've heard it again and again, and it just isn't right. And I'm talking about this idea that Marconi invented radio. No, he did not.

0: as a matter of fact, he got his idea from radio through Nikola Tesla. The patent started out with Tesla, and Marconi duped the Supreme Court. At any rate, it held Tesla off for a while because they had awarded Tesla's patent to Marconi. Another side issue about Marconi, he was close to being a fascist. His best man at his wedding was Benito Mussolini, and the guy, in my opinion, was a rat.
1: I did not know that Mussolini was the best man for Marconi. That guy's dropping some serious knowledge on us. All right, thank you, sir. Let's go to Jim in Decatur, Illinois from last night. Jim, what do you got?
2: Hi, McGraw. Hey, my name is Jim, and I am from Decatur, Illinois. And we have a ice cream company here in town called Tillamook Ice Cream. It's from Tillamook, Oregon. And there is also a Tillamook Cheese Company. Both of those companies are named after the town. The ice cream maker tried to sue the cheese maker for copyright infringement, and the case was ruled against them because the court said that the companies were named after the town and they weren't trying to steal each other's thunder. So thought I'd pass that along.
1: Yeah, thank you, Jim in Decatur. We were talking about that last night. That's like Major League Baseball. That was a great call because we were talking about that last night from Hershey, Pennsylvania. Somebody named themselves, you know, Hershey Ice Cream. Is that an infringement on Hershey's chocolate or no? Is it named after the candy bar or is it named after the town? There's a rule in baseball that says you're not allowed to name a stadium after alcohol. Okay? And so you say, whoa, whoa, whoa, wait a minute, wait a minute, wait a minute. Busch Stadium is Busch Beer. That is named after beer. So what are you talking about, Millhaven? Well, Busch Stadium isn't named after the beer. It's named after the family, the Anheuser-Busch family. What about Coors Field? Well, Coors Field, named after the family Coors. What about Miller Field up in Milwaukee? Well, the Miller family. So they didn't name it after beers and alcohol. They named it after the families. So again, right? If you're living in McDonald's, South Dakota, can you open up a hot dog stand or a hamburger stand and call it McDonald's hot dogs or hamburgers? Because you're not naming it after McDonald's. You're naming it after the town. Interesting stuff. I love this. I love the voicemails, man. That's solid. 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
9: Here's your forecast on News Talk 1250 KBRF. Continuing for the overnight tonight and into Friday, I can see a low down around 59. A little bit of showers and a few thunderstorms still hanging out in the region. 81 for a Friday's high. We'll hit 57 for Friday night's low. A nice sunny 88 for Saturday. 65 Saturday night. A little bit of breeziness and a 91 for Sunday. Some rain coming in. We'll see that mix again with thunderstorms for Sunday night, Monday, and Monday night. That's your forecast on News Talk 1250 KBRF.
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1: Got text messages coming in like no one's business. Let me try and run through some of these. From Pittsburgh, Pennsylvania, poor Tony. Tough Montreal loss. Yeah, the Canadiens lose 6-1. Now it's the Carolina Hurricanes are in the Stanley Cup Finals, taking on the Golden Knights of Las Vegas. This one's from St. Louis. Trump may pay Iran $300 billion. I read that story. Nobody's that stupid. They're not going to pay him $300 billion. No, nobody. No, I don't buy it. We'll wait and see how it all turns out. Twin Cities up in Minnesota. This CIA official also said that he was a Navy pilot. That is also not true. I say lock him up. Yeah. Vancouver checks in. No, I can't read that one. New Mexico checks in. Can anyone trust Trump? Here's another one from New Mexico. Take your name off the Kennedy Center, and no, you cannot financially reward your MAGA friends who attacked the Capitol. This one's from Kentucky. What? Ain't that capitalism? Economy working on the minds of people. On a side note, I saw a girl with a Cardinals t-shirt. I asked her if she knew McGraw from America at Night. Nope, she replied. So then I asked her, where is St. Louis? And she said, just above the bat between the two birds. Hey-o. This one's another one from Kentucky. Rock Chalk Jayhawks. Wamingo, Kansas Wizard of Oz Museum is a must-see. Okay. Here's another one. You got to do something about your bumper music. All these other shows play anything they want. Come on, man. Set the vibes. From Texas. Tony's snoring is cracking me up. This is great radio. Was kind of funny. Here's another one. If I were a college sports star today, I would take every dime I could get and save it for the future. Me too. Another one chimes in on Tony snoring. You should use that Tony snoring clip every now and then. Tony has a great sense of humor. He won't care. Tony is a force of nature that you cannot contain. People like Tony represent everything good about life. So there you go. Virginia wants the barbecue recipe. Here's another one. Thanks for the heads up. I will not be tuning in. I don't want to hear more Israeli slop. All right. This one's from New York. Please stop and tell America the truth. And Sandy in Illinois wants the barbecue recipe. My name is Sandy, and I enjoy your program. Thanks for the recipe. Those are the text line. That's text line. That's some good, nice diversity. All right, look, here's the deal. You want the recipe, the barbecue rib recipe? Text barbecue to 1-844-2-McGraw. Alex will send you a link. You sign up for the link. I'll send out the recipe on Monday. It's as simple as that. 1-844-2-McGraw. The show is over. So if you want to leave a message, just call the show anytime. Once we're off the air, it goes straight to voicemail. Leave a message, and we'll play that on the air. It's got to be pithy. It's got to be interesting. It's got to be short. It's got to be good. But make it interesting, and we'll put you on the air. 1-844-2-McGraw. So text, phones, voicemail, reach out. That's half the fun. We love to get listener interaction. That's half the fun of doing the show. That's going to do it for us. Thanks for another great week. Be safe. I need every listener I can get. We'll be back Monday night with Bill Bradley talking about the Knicks and politics today. Former Senator Bill Bradley, former New York Knick, Bill Bradley will join us on Monday. Our executive director is Alex Hinton. Our engineer tonight is Richard Good. I'm McGraw Millhaven.
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9: This is your I-94 ramp cone zone update. The 210 I-94 ramp is closed. The interchange ramps will be closed to all travelers during construction, and traffic to and from Highway 210 in Fergus Falls will be detoured to the County Road 1/Tower Road. Highway 210 will remain open for travelers during construction. Traffic will shift to one side of the bridge and will be reduced to one lane in each direction. For construction updates, visit the Fergus Falls Chamber at fergusfalls.com and click on the Cone Zone. 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
4: Here's your forecast on News Talk 1250 KBRF. Continuing for the overnight tonight and into Friday, I can see a low down around 59. A little bit of showers and a few thunderstorms still hanging out in the region. 81 for a Friday's high. We'll hit 57 for Friday night's low. A nice sunny 88 for Saturday. 65 Saturday night. A little bit of breeziness and a 91 for Sunday. Some rain coming in. We'll see that mix again with thunderstorms for Sunday night, Monday, and Monday night. That's your forecast on News Talk 1250 KBRF.
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12: I grew up with stories of Charles Lindbergh, and it's still 100 years later, captivating story about Charles Lindbergh. I'm surprised they haven't done a movie about the Lindbergh baby or a Netflix series or a docu-series or something along those lines. Jimmy Stewart did the movie Charles Lindbergh when he went across the Atlantic, which God love Jimmy Stewart, but it certainly was not... that movie does not stand the test of time, but right, what an unbelievable story! And then years ago, I actually ended up meeting one of Charles Lindbergh's children, who would have been the sister of Charles Lindbergh's the baby. It would have been the sister of the baby. And I remember having a conversation with her. She was out promoting something somewhere, and I ran across her at some event or somewhere, and we had a nice little conversation. So what a weird and small world it is. All right, stay right there. We got lots more to get to. Listen to this story. Wall Street Journal. You know these GLP-1s, you know the weight loss drugs? Well, they're finding out that it is causing a headache for retailers. Now, why would weight loss drugs be a nightmare for retailers? Well, what they're finding out is that people are losing so much weight so fast that they are returning the bigger sizes and getting smaller sizes. So when you're buying them, well, I used to be a large, now I'm a medium. Let me buy the large and the medium. Okay, I'll buy two and I'll send one back. Or, hey, I got the big one and now I need the medium. So what they're finding out is Costco, Walmart, Levi Strauss, some of the big retailers are having fits because they are getting inundated with returns. And that is the biggest profit killer in retail are returns. First it's jeans, then it's bras, leisure wear. Those are the first items to be replaced. Tops and bras and dresses, and then bracelets and shoe sizes, all are being returned in unprecedented numbers. So these GLP-1 drugs are causing a nightmare for retailers. Who knew? Story in the Wall Street Journal. All right, we're just getting started. We're talking to the man who broke the Scott Pelley story next hour and Bill Clevelin somewhere in this crazy mixed-up world. We're broadcasting from Hofstra. Our producer tonight is Alex Hinton. Our engineer tonight is Richard Good. And sitting here in Hofstra is Tim Fair. I'm McGraw-Milhaven. This is America at Night on Westwood One.
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0: 15 till. I'm John Trout. Welcome back. You're with America in the Morning. Former Trump administration national security advisor John Bolton is set to plead guilty in a classified information case accused of mishandling sensitive national security files. Washington correspondent Sagar Magani reports.
1: Former Trump national

0: It's 26 after. America in the Morning continues. The pilot claims he thought the plane was low, but just not that low. Correspondent Ed Donahue reports on what the NTSB has so far uncovered regarding a near catastrophic plane crash in New Jersey.
1: Federal investigators released their initial report on a jet that struck a light pole that struck a truck on a highway last month while landing at Newark Liberty International Airport in New Jersey. The National Transportation Safety Board said the co-pilot of the United Airlines jet had recognized the plane was coming in low, but didn't realize it in time to abort a landing attempt. The plane hit a light pole. Debris from the light pole struck the top of a bakery truck. The driver suffered minor injuries.
2: They felt something over the threshold, and there's a hole in the side of the airplane.
1: Crew members on the flight from Venice, Italy, also recall hearing a loud thump and feeling a mild jolt just before touchdown. 200 people were on the plane. No one was hurt. Airline safety expert Jeff Guzzetti said the report suggests the captain was challenged by strong winds and a short runway. I'm Ed Donahue.
0: There was a serious lapse of security at Game 1 of the NBA Finals in San Antonio. Correspondent Haya Panjwani reports on a teenage spectator that ran onto the court while the game was in progress to take a selfie with one of basketball's biggest stars.
3: The NBA banned two people for life from its arenas after one of them was arrested shortly after running onto the court during Game 1 of the NBA Finals and appearing to take a selfie next to Victor Wembanyama. The San Antonio Spurs did not appear bothered by the incident, which occurred during the fourth quarter of Game 1 between the Spurs and the New York Knicks. The NBA didn't disclose what role the second banned person, who didn't run the court, played in the incident. The game was stopped for 1 minute and 29 seconds before it resumed with a jump ball. I'm Haya Panjwani.
0: America in the Morning is produced by Jeff McKay and Tom Cusick. I'm John Trout. This is Westwood One.
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6: With SRN News, I'm John Scott. The vote counting continues in the race for California governor. The election was Tuesday, still no final tally. Republican Steve Hilton and Democrat Javier Becerra remain the two top vote getters. The New World screwworm fly threatening the $113 billion U.S. cattle industry for the first time in more than a half century. The infestation from its flesh-eating larvae has been confirmed in South Texas in La Pryor, about 100 miles southwest of San Antonio. Federal and state officials have been working to keep the parasite from reaching Texas since its late 2024 appearance in southern Mexico. TV and movie actors voting to ratify a four-year contract with studios and streaming services. This comes after union leaders negotiated protections against synthetic actors created by AI. This is SRN News.
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11: Here's your forecast on News Talk 1250 KBRF. Continuing for the overnight tonight and into Friday, I can see a low down around 59. A little bit of showers and a few thunderstorms still hanging out in the region. 81 for a Friday's high. We'll hit 57 for Friday night's low. A nice sunny 88 for Saturday. 65 Saturday night. A little bit of breeziness and a 91 for Sunday. Some rain coming in. We'll see that mix again with thunderstorms for Sunday night, Monday, and Monday night. That's your forecast on News Talk 1250 KBRF.
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13: Harvesting wild berries is one of the great pleasures of summertime. 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The 156th day of the year. Actor Mark Wahlberg has a birthday, and a foot of snow fell at the Mammoth Mountain ski area in California on this day in 1993. If you know your wild berries, this is a great time of year to be out foraging. Here are some of the most frequent berry identification questions we hear. How can I tell a blackberry from a black raspberry? Here are some easy ways to identify them. When picked, blackberries will show part of the white stem in the center, while the core of a black raspberry is hollow. Blackberries are also larger and shinier and typically appear later in the season. Red raspberries have a close look-alike to the thimbleberry. Its shape is flatter and wider, and the stem has no thorns. That's the Old Farmer's Almanac Radio Report. 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
14: Weather can shift quickly and sometimes become dangerous. 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
21: 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Drew Evans has been fishing on the Mississippi River for over 40 years, and he's been guiding that river for almost 10. He says right now the fish are spread out all over. I'll tell you what he's doing to catch them, but first.
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21: Drew Evans is a guide on the Mississippi River. He says we are dealing with yet another low water spring to start the season. This low water means walleyes are in a different than normal pattern that spreads them out through the fishery and almost eliminates traditional spot-on-spot fishing. He says he's been successful being mobile and diverse. He's rigging bait on points and he's trolling number 5 crankbaits in the bigger, wider areas on the river. He trolls those crankbaits at 1.1 to 2.2 miles per hour, and he says pitching jigs with bait or plastics to shallow rocks have all put fish in the boat during this low water period. He says if there's one thing to try right now, it's covering ground and looking for active fish. Don't linger on a spot where you only caught one fish. It's kind of a one fish here, one fish there scenario. Keep moving and cover water. Water temperatures are in the 60s and going up, and this could be some of the best fishing you're going to have on the river. This is from the pages of the Outdoor News.
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3: The city of Valdosta has been home to many grand old structures, but over the years, a lot of them began to vanish.
4: After 1980, we actually created our historic district, and that's when regulation came in that would protect these buildings. Prior to 1980, we lost dozens of gorgeous homes and buildings. If we had what we originally had in Valdosta, we would compete with Savannah and Charleston for tourism.
3: Jessica Gaines says there are many homes that remain and are open to visitors. One magnificent place is known for the beautiful grounds and a number of columns.
4: So our crown jewel, we call it the Jewel of Valdosta, is the Crescent Garden Centers. This is a magnificent home on Patterson Street. It is a gorgeous, gorgeous home that is well worth the trip. 13 pillars for those 13 original colonies.
3: The historic district also extends to the seat of government.
4: The historic courthouse was constructed in 1904, finished in 1905. By 2011, we had to construct the new judicial complex. So for 12 years, this building sat empty, needed a lot of work. So in 23, we completed the restoration. We're back in the building. It's open as a historic landmark.
3: And other buildings have ties to a character from the Wild West.
4: One of our people that's kind of our claim to fame is Doc Holliday grew up here in Valdosta. His mother was a Mackie. So when you see the buildings and the places that show that name, there's a great connection there. Doc Holliday's mother was a Mackie. He grew up here. His childhood home is still here.
3: The city has many historic homes, buildings, and stories that folks enjoy coming to see. Traveling the countryside in Valdosta, Georgia, I'm Andrew McCray.
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0: One thing I've noticed about real leaders is their decision-making ability. An effective leader has to make a lot of decisions, but they do it with the best information they have, and they don't second-guess themselves. And if the decision turns out to be a mistake, they acknowledge it. They are seldom guilty of analysis paralysis. 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
4: Here's your forecast from News Talk 1250 KBRF. Partly sunny today, a chance for some scattered showers. High of 81. Calm wind becoming northwest this afternoon. Low of 58 on the overnight for the weekend. Sunshine, 88 on Saturday. Hot and breezy on Sunday with 91. And by Monday, chance of rain and 85. That's your weather from News Talk 1250 KBRF.
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7: 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One benefit is a thriving ag and food system, accounting for $5 billion in GDP, 71,000 jobs, and high-quality food for Ontarians and the world.
5: Zafiriou acknowledges that farmland outside of the Greenbelt is still at risk.
7: While Canada is a big country, only 4.3% of land is arable, most found around cities. But Ontario loses 319 acres to development a day.
5: Zafiriou says with a growing population, impacts from climate change, and food insecurity issues, protecting farmland is more important than ever.
7: To counter future pressures on farmland in the Greenbelt, we need to educate the public on its benefits, strengthen the capacity of the ag and food system in the region, and encourage greater collaboration between municipalities and the province when making land use decisions. All for the benefit of Ontarians, now and in the future.
5: That's Farm to Fork. I'm Daryl Anderson.
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8: 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It's Chris Atterbury. Join me alongside Dan Gladden as the Twins try to level the series with the Royals. Zebby Matthews on the mound. We'll hit the air at 6:30. First pitch right around 7:15 tonight. Zebby Matthews and Michael Wonka, Twins and Royals from Target Field on your home for Twins baseball.
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11: 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Back in 2016, U.S. cotton growers captured nearly 40% of the global cotton export market, but that share came crashing down following the first trade war of 2018. Well, the Trump administration is back with another idea to help cotton country. I'll have the details after this. 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It delivers fast access to nutrition at planting with a unique blend of macro and micronutrients. 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In field trials across the Midwest and the South, QuickShot provided an average 7 bushel per acre advantage in corn and a 30 pound per acre increase in cotton compared to the grower's standard fluency agent. 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Always read and follow label instructions and check registration status before use. American cotton farmers have faced several challenges over the past 10 years. In 2016, cotton growers from the U.S. controlled 39% of global exports. That was the peak of a long run of market dominance. Then, China imposed a 25% retaliatory tariff on U.S. cotton in July of 2018. That was a direct response to the first Trump trade war, and Chinese buyers pivoted to Brazil almost overnight. Brazilian cotton exports to China went from almost $130 million in 2017 to over $1 billion by 2020. By 2023, Brazil had surpassed the United States as the world's leading cotton exporter, and that was a position the U.S. had held for decades. And the problems aren't over. USDA is forecasting that cotton producers could lose another $2.6 billion across 9 million planted acres in the upcoming crop year alone. That would be the fifth consecutive year of negative returns, and it comes on top of a collapse in domestic manufacturing infrastructure that has been decades in the making. Well, that's the backdrop of the Great American Cotton Plan, the next idea from the Trump administration to help the cotton industry. Secretary of Agriculture Brooke Rollins announced last Thursday that this new program will have four fronts: building demand domestically by encouraging consumers to buy plant, not plastic, emphasizing the natural breathability and biodegradability of cotton. Economically, the USDA will increase cotton marketing loan rates and will raise the seed cotton reference price by 14% this fall. On trade, the USDA is implementing what it calls a three-point trade plan to expand export opportunities, and it's already secured commitments from Indonesia and Bangladesh to support future U.S. cotton purchases. On risk protection, the agency will fund ongoing research to combat the spread of the cotton jacid pest, which has become a growing threat in cotton country. I'll have more after this.
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13: 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I'm Darren Hefty. We'll talk about leaf burn with herbicides on today's Ag PhD radio update.
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13: A huge trend in weed control the last few years has been to run with post-emerge residual herbicides to hold down late-season weeds. For example, the Group 15s include Zidua, Outlook, Warrant, Dual, and any premix containing one of those active ingredients. While the Group 15s are inexpensive and very effective, here are the two downsides: leaf burn and no control of emerged weeds. In terms of emerged weeds, it's easy to throw something with the Group 15s to stop them. Regardless of whether you spray the Group 15 by itself or with something else, you will likely notice some leaf response. Thankfully, a little bit of leaf burn in the early stages of corn and soybean growth is pretty much just cosmetic. I wouldn't expect any yield loss from this. Just looks ugly for a few days, but I certainly wouldn't let this deter you from getting the weed control you desire. With today's Ag PhD radio update, I'm Darren Hefty.
4: Here's your forecast from News Talk 1250, KBRF. Partly sunny today, a chance for some scattered showers, high of 81. Calm wind becoming northwest this afternoon. Low of 58 on the overnight for the weekend. Sunshine, 88 on Saturday, hot and breezy on Sunday with 91. And by Monday, chance of rain and 85. That's your weather from News Talk 1250, KBRF.
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15: News this hour from Town Hall. I'm John Scott. A man is accused of bringing a bomb to the Sacramento International Airport. Lisa Dwyer reports.
16: Authorities say he was wearing a scarf, latex gloves, and had an explosive device and a torch lighter in his carry-on bag. He also had a knife, scissors, an aerosol can, zip ties, and five cell phones, one with a timer set for 15 minutes, another with a message saying, "We will be awaiting your call." Authorities say that if the device had detonated next to a window above 10,000 feet, could have caused damage and loss of cabin pressure. I'm Lisa Dwyer.
15: The Senate passing legislation to fund President Trump's immigration enforcement agencies early this morning. Senators voted for the $70 billion legislation to fund Immigration and Customs Enforcement and Border Patrol for the next 3 years. A former national security advisor pleading guilty in a classified documents case and will pay a hefty fine. Correspondent Laura Winters has more.
17: John Bolton served as national security advisor in President Trump's first term in office, but became an outspoken critic of the president, often appearing on MSNBC and CNN. He plans to plead guilty and pay a fine north of $2 million as part of a deal with federal prosecutors for mishandling classified documents. Bolton is accused of sharing sensitive information, including notes on intelligence briefings, for possible use in a book he was writing.
15: American Airlines temporarily suspending summer routes this summer due to steep jet fuel costs. Amid the war with Iran, the Airline says it adjusted service for select routes in August and September. Impacted travelers will be offered alternative arrangements or refunds. Airlines worldwide have canceled flights and trimmed schedules. More on these stories from townhall.com.
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15: Get set for a rare blue micromoon this weekend.
19: It's when a blue moon that's also the most distant and smallest looking full moon of the year rises. The brilliant star Antares will photobomb Sunday's spectacle for a celestial 3-for-1. A blue moon occurs every 2 or 3 years when a second full moon squeezes into a single month. May 1st saw this month's first full moon. The upcoming full moon will be farther from Earth than usual at a distance of 252,360 miles. That will make the moon seem a bit smaller and dimmer. Keith Peters reporting.
15: Australian officials confiscating more than 100,000 illegal live cockroaches from a breeder. The haul worth over $140,000, including Madagascar hissing and Dubia cockroaches, both species illegal to import, keep or sell in Australia due to environmental risks. News and analysis at townhall.com. Iowa's waterways facing significant pollution challenges due to agricultural runoff and sewage. The problem impacts both recreation and public health. Authorities have found that many lakes and streams do not meet the standards for swimming, drinking, or aquatic life. Algae blooms and bacteria pose the risks. There was a major security incident at Game 1 of the NBA Finals.
20: The NBA banned two people for life from its arenas after one of them was arrested shortly after running onto the court during Game 1 of the NBA Finals and appearing to take a selfie next to Victor Wembanyama. The San Antonio Spurs did not appear bothered by the incident, which occurred during the fourth quarter of Game 1 between the Spurs and the New York Knicks. The NBA didn't disclose what role the second banned person, who didn't run the court, played in the incident. The game was stopped for 1 minute and 29 seconds before it resumed with a jump ball. I'm Haya Pinjwani.
15: More on these stories at townhall.com.
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21: 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Listen for the latest weather forecast and the latest reports from the Weather Spotter Network. 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
1: Yeah, the crappies are going good in the shallows. They always do this time of year. But there are some things that you can do to really screw up that great crappie bite. The first one is motoring into that shallow water where those crappies are right now with your big gas-powered motor. And it really messes up the crappie bite, shuts everything down. And if there are other anglers in there fishing that area, they're not going to like you much. The second thing you do that will really screw things up is to make a lot of noise in the boat. If you're in an aluminum boat and things are clanging around, the crappies are going to quit biting. If you're in a fiberglass boat, you're stomping around on the deck, dropping things, it's definitely going to put those crappies on high alert. And the last thing that you don't want to do is get contaminants on your hands, which will transfer to your lures. DEET. Sunscreen, really, really bad on the lure because fish just hate it. So if you're out in the evening and the mosquitoes come out, put on a head net. If you want to block the sun, put on clothing that blocks the sun. This is from the pages of the Outdoor News.
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4: 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A slight chance of some mid-morning afternoon rain, otherwise partly sunny, 80 today. Overnight low of 58, sunny and hot for the weekend, 88 on Saturday, 91. A little breezy, too, for Sunday. When Monday comes around, we have a 70% chance of rain. Still warmer, too, with a high of 85. Nice and sunny for Tuesday with a high of 88. 63, some fog and mist across the listening area. 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
9: For KBRFradio.com news, I'm Derek Sidian. The market of Battle Lake is closing its doors later this year. Owner Amy King says the Battle Lake gift store will be open through August as long as there is product to sell. Starting out the year, there will be a 25% discount on all products in the Battle Lake store only. King says this was a difficult decision to make. Quote, "We have met so many fabulous people over the years and have been so grateful to be part of this wonderful community. Thank you all for the support you have given us." End quote. The market on Union Avenue in Fergus Falls will remain open. Community leaders and local lawmakers are celebrating a $3 million state investment secured through this year's bonding bill for the Infinity Center in Breckenridge. The $22 million project is designed to bring healthcare, education, recreation, and economic development together under one roof for residents across the region. The Infinity Center will serve as a regional destination for recreation, school programming, and community gatherings. Planned amenities include basketball and volleyball courts, pickleball courts, batting cages, and an indoor walking track. It will also feature flexible space for larger events and tournaments. Representative Jeff Backer of Browns Valley led efforts to support the project in the House. He said, quote, "The Infinity Center is more than just a community center. It's an investment in the future of Breckenridge and the entire region, creating opportunities for families, supporting local growth, and bringing people together." End quote. Beyond its recreational offerings, the project will also broaden access to important healthcare and educational services. The facility includes a Sanford Health Clinic, which will relocate its current Wahpeton location to better serve area residents. Construction of the facility began in April. The Sanford Health portion of the facility is expected to be completed by December of this year, with the full building anticipated to open next spring. The Minnesota Board of Animal Health is closely monitoring the first U.S. case of New World screwworm in 60 years in Texas. Senior veterinarian Katie Corneal says the flesh-eating parasite was found on a three-week-old calf.
10: It's definitely something that's worth maintaining awareness around. The fly itself does not fly very far, so we don't expect it to immediately fly all the way from Texas to here. But animals move, so animal movements are kind of the greatest risk that we think about.
9: Dr. Corneal says the screwworm's larval stage, or the maggot, eats the living flesh of warm-blooded animals. She says it can also infect dogs, cats, and other pets. I'll be back with more KBRFradio.com news after this.
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9: KBRFradio.com news continues. The state's largest newspaper is reducing its workforce by about 15% through a combination of voluntary buyouts and layoffs. Company executives at the Minnesota Star Tribune announced the cuts Tuesday, saying the move is necessary to adapt to ongoing changes in the digital media landscape. CEO Steve Grove called the decision difficult, but expressed confidence in the organization's future. He also indicated the company may explore a new ownership structure as it works to address industry-wide challenges, including declining advertising revenue and shifting audience habits. The paper traces its roots back to 1867, when the Minneapolis Tribune was founded. It later merged with the Minneapolis Star in 1982 to become the Star Tribune. A new research partnership aims to help support and expand biogas market opportunities. Shannon Schlecht with the Agricultural Utilization Research Institute in Crookston says they are partnering with Swedish company BPC Instruments to tap the potential of agricultural residues and organic waste streams for renewable energy.
13: It can be converted into like compressed natural gas, renewable natural gas. It can be used for several different products from marine biofuels is an area that we're looking at. You can use it to create electricity. So biogas is the main component that we think about with anaerobic digestion.
9: Schlecht says the BPC and ARI teams will work together at ARI's Bioindustrial Innovation Center in Waseca to enable aligned method development and provide hands-on training for equipment operators. With swimming season underway across Minnesota, the DNR wants adults to remember that learning water safety skills can save lives. Spokeswoman Lisa Dugan says age shouldn't be a barrier to swimming lessons.
16: If you're not comfortable in your swimming ability and you're heading out to the lake or to a river for swimming, take a swimming lesson just to give yourself that like base education on what to do when you're in the water.
9: Dugan says if you're not a strong swimmer, consider bringing a swimming buddy with you to the beach to help in case of a water emergency. Golfers are encouraged to play 9 or 18 holes on Saturday for Golf Day Minnesota. MGA Executive Director John Mays says it's a way to celebrate what golf does for our state.
17: It's really a greater than $3 billion industry in our state. The game of golf is creates over 25,000 jobs for people in our state and just generates so much community support and love. So
9: he says they're asking golfers statewide to post about their round on Saturday at #GolfDayMN. For KBRFRadio.com News, I'm Derek Sidian. Get more news at KBRFRadio.com. 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
4: Here's your forecast from News Talk 1250, KBRF. Partly sunny today, a chance for some scattered showers, high of 81. Calm wind becoming northwest this afternoon. Low of 58 on the overnight for the weekend. Sunshine, 88 on Saturday. Hot and breezy on Sunday with 91. And by Monday, chance of rain and 85. 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
18: This is the Sugar Beet Report, bringing you the latest information from NDSU throughout the sugar beet growing season. The sugar beet battle with the root maggot is chugging right along. Mark Botel, NDSU Extension entomologist, is here to tell us what the root maggot is up to. Mark, our weather started out cool and mild, then it got hot. How did that impact the root maggot?
19: About 2 weeks ago, we were actually running behind. We were about 5 day calendar days behind the historical average for peaks in fly activity. We subsequently had that hot streak where we had between 3 and 5 days in the 90s, followed by several days in the 80s. And so that's really accelerated root maggot development. And now we're not only caught up, we're actually looking at peaks occurring between 3 and 5 days ahead of average for the area.
18: Recently, we've had stormy weather. How does that impact root maggots?
19: Yeah, earlier this week, that likely has impacted fly counts on the sticky stakes. So in some of those fields that were affected, we may actually see some what I would call false lows in activity where the flies are actually out there, hunkered down, but they're not entering the fields and being captured on the traps. something else with heavy rainfall events, a few isolated areas of that too, and that can actually kill adult flies. So that can impact counts at the time, but also even survival, and then certainly that would put a damper on the larval infestations that are produced from that activity or that lack thereof.
18: Mark, where are some of the problem areas?
19: In North Dakota, we've seen very high activity at Auburn, Buxton, Crystal, Grafton, the Grand Forks, Merrifield area, Oakwood, Park River, Reynolds, St. Thomas, and Vesleyville. And then on the Minnesota side of the river, Ada, Angus, Borup, and Crookston are where we're seeing the most activity.
18: What's the root maggot doing right now?
19: We're still seeing heavy emergence. Despite even having some early flare-ups, we're still going to have a lot more flies likely to come. So right now, mating and egg-laying are still occurring, and they're entering fields as well. And those eggs from the earlier emerged females are starting to hatch, so they're going to be going after plants very soon. Fields treated at planting time with a high rate of a granular insecticide followed by a well-timed post-emergence should do very well. However, plants that begin wilting and dying and that may be in fields where we might have missed some of those rains are not going to be sufficiently protected. We need to watch out for that. If the weather returns to being hot and stressful that way, that's going to accentuate the effects of the larval feeding on the roots. The recent rains will certainly help activate those at plant and post-emergence applied granules, and some of those granules have already been applied starting earlier this week. But growers that choose to use a liquid should be spraying when they surpass the conservative threshold of 70 flies that's in their immediate area. If they do have at plant protection on, though, they can probably push that a little higher and wait to make those applications 2 to 3 days before anticipated peak fly for their area.
18: Mark, do you have anything else to add?
19: Just one more thing, and that would be that we have a root maggot plot tour coming up at St. Thomas, North Dakota. We are in a new location, very close to where we have been for several years, but we'll put information out on that very soon. But we're looking at shortly after the 4th of July or maybe the following week. We have a lot to show people on using either new approaches to using old conventional tools, and then we also have some experimentals and new insecticides to showcase as well.
18: Thanks, Mark. Our guest has been Mark Botell, NDSU Extension entomologist. This is the Sugar Beet Report, bringing you the latest information from NDSU throughout the sugar beet growing season.
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8: Making plans to enjoy our nation's forest and grasslands this summer? 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That, according to Chase Martin of the U.S. Forest Service. He explains that if you relied on one or more, perhaps several more, outdoor recreation apps on your mobile device to get information about parks, trails, etc. in the past, well,
15: in the past, we've had upwards of 30 mobile applications that were available. Those were to specific national forests. Those were to our different regions. But it was pretty confusing for our visitors to try to figure out which was the right application to figure out for them when they go on their trip.
8: And that's not even counting the multitude of third-party outdoor recreation apps available, which Martin says they are great.
15: But these are fragmented into different applications, campgrounds and trails, hiking experiences and mountain biking experiences and hunting experiences. Those are all in different applications.
8: That led the Forest Service to develop a one-stop, new, single-visitor information mobile app called National Forest and Grasslands, now available for download at Apple and Google Play app stores.
15: What they'll find is the most comprehensive set of national forest recreation resources that we've ever made available. lakes. So all of our campgrounds, all of our trailheads, all of our boat launches, all of our trails, all that information is going to be available within the application consistently nationwide for every national forest and grassland that we have. All that information is going to be easily sortable and findable by amenities that we have. And then most impressively, all of that data can be downloaded, taken offline, and enjoyed while you're out in your national forests and grasslands.
8: Downloadable as in maps, as well as real-time information.
15: We have safety alerts that are tied into that. Our fire information, you can see where any active fires are currently taking place in relation to our recreation resources. We have road information about where you can go and suggestions about different types of vehicles that may or may not be able to access those roads. And we have tours that will be coming on in our version 2 currently in development through the end of this year, where you just be able to go on and take driving tours and walking tours with them as they go into the National Forest.
8: I'm Rod Bain reporting for the U.S. Department of Agriculture in Washington, D.C.
0: Minnesota News Network, I'm Brent Palm. The Minnesota Board of Animal Health is closely monitoring the first U.S. case of New World screwworm in 60 years in Texas. Senior veterinarian Katie Corneal says the flesh-eating parasite was found on a three-week-old calf.
10: It's definitely something that's worth maintaining awareness around. The fly itself does not fly very far, so we don't expect it to immediately fly all the way from Texas to here. But animals move, so animal movements are kind of the greatest risk that we think about.
0: She says the screwworm can also infect dogs, cats, and other pets. Governor Tim Walz is hosting a signing ceremony today for the $1.2 billion bonding bill. The infrastructure package will support projects around Minnesota for public safety, clean water, transportation, state buildings, and housing. And the Minnesota Lynx topped the Golden State Valkyries 87-84 for their sixth straight win. This is MNN.
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4: Here's your forecast from News Talk 1250, KBRF. Partly sunny today, a chance for some scattered showers, high of 81. Calm wind becoming northwest this afternoon. Low of 58 on the overnight for the weekend. Sunshine, 88 on Saturday, hot and breezy on Sunday with 91. And by Monday, chance of rain and 85. 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

0: and there's no reason to panic.
1: The risk here in North Dakota is very, very minimal. It does not like cold climates, so we've been told. So we'll see where it takes us.
0: Screwworm is an animal health issue that has market implications.
1: It could impact the supply end of it, depending on how critical this New World screwworm is in the country, because it could even, you know, lessen the supply, and that could actually increase the prices more so than the long term. It would increase prices rather than deflate them.
2: The House passing the 2027 Agricultural Appropriations Bill on a vote of 213 to 210. It was largely a party line vote, apart from five Republicans voting against it and four Democrats supporting the funding bill.
0: A new court fight is brewing over the nation's biofuel policy. The American Fuel and Petrochemical Manufacturers has filed a lawsuit challenging EPA's finalized renewable fuel standard volumes for 2026 and 2027. Refiners argue the mandate creates excessive compliance costs that could be eventually passed on to consumers. The group says compliance costs have topped 35 cents per gallon and could exceed $106 billion over the next 2 years. You're listening to the Red River Farm Network. I'm Mark.
3: Here's your forecast from News Talk 1250 KBRF. Partly sunny today, a chance for some scattered showers, high of 81. Calm wind becoming northwest this afternoon. Low of 58 on the overnight for the weekend. Sunshine, 88 on Saturday. Hot and breezy on Sunday with 91. And by Monday, chance of rain and 85. That's your weather from News Talk 1250 KBRF.
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2: Farm news on the Red River Farm Network. Farm Bill 2.0 has passed the House and is expected to be reviewed in the Senate this month. North Dakota Stockmen's Association Executive Director Julie Ellingson is monitoring the Farm Bill process, but says the heavy lifting for the cattle industry was in last year's One Big Beautiful Bill.
5: I think really the big piece of that we celebrated with the One Big Beautiful Bill is what we've talked a little bit about tonight is the federal tax policy revisions, particularly as it relates to the estate tax and some of those business taxes. So important for small businesses across North Dakota and across the United States, but particularly our farms and ranches, and keeping those farms and ranches intact and helping successfully transition those operations to the next generation. And so made significant strides with the legislation that passed there. And so as we look back, that's really one of the incredible wins over the last 12 months.
2: Ellingson is on the road for the North Dakota Stockmen's Association's spring roundups. After last night's event at Hannaford, roundups scheduled for next week in Berthold, Carson, and Belfield.
0: With the moisture and recent heat, crop stands are in excellent condition. Now the attention turns to weed control.
6: Absolutely. These guys have got to get over these acres. The weeds are starting to grow just like the crop is starting to grow. So I think probably even this weekend it's going to fire up pretty strong here trying to get over these acres.
0: BASF business rep Ryan Cassavan is seeing attention focusing on the post products.
6: There was a lot of apprehension putting some of these pre's on because, you know, as guys were looking around and watching these fields blow, they were, you know, questioning, is it a good idea to put this pre out there? So I don't think as many got on as we would like, or as the farmers would like, but I think now they're going to start using their lay-bys and start layering these residual products, and that's definitely going to help out to keep these fields clean.
2: Oil prices are backing off slightly heading into the weekend as traders focus on hopes for a broader Middle East peace deal. Brent crude slipping below $95 a barrel, while U.S. crude trading near $92.50. The U.S. and Iran continue to observe a ceasefire as negotiations move forward, although new clashes between Israeli forces and Hezbollah in Lebanon are keeping the markets on edge.
0: During the North Dakota Stockmen's Association Spring Roundup event at Hannaford,

0: Offered last night, NDSU Extension Livestock Specialist Carl Hoppe delivered an optimistic message.
1: Oh, we definitely love to see green grass and calves growing and hay production and corn planted for silage and feed available. That's a big deal when you have a cow herd. It's nice to be in a situation where you have more feed than cattle. And a lot of the United States is in a drought right now, so cows and calves and even cows and calves are being split and sold off separately because of a drought. So if we're in an area that has rain or moisture, that's a blessing.
2: Technology has been progressing rapidly in the ag sector, including unmanned aerial application, which only started in North Dakota back in 2022. Rob Prue, NDSU Extension Ag Tech and Grain Specialist, tells us of some of the pros and cons of this new technology.
3: Sure. I think the pros, one is that you could probably get into a little bit tighter places. I know I've visited with some aerial applicators who have manned operations, and also we're dabbling a little bit in unmanned and really doing the unmanned into spaces where it was just too difficult to get a larger aircraft. So that's probably one of the advantages. I think one of the other advantages is that it's maybe a little bit easier to do some herbicide work. I think disadvantage, I mean, the obvious one is that productivity, time pressure is always so important during the growing season. So that's still one of the major advantages of manned aircraft, and one that, frankly, I don't see going away anytime soon.
2: If you're looking to delve into this technology, Prue gives some advice on what to look for and where to look.
3: The main thing I would say is make sure you hire somebody who's licensed. The barriers to entry to fly a drone are less than a manned aircraft, so you can buy one and just start applying without being licensed. But to have a professional industry, it's really important that applicators are licensed. So I would encourage anybody hiring a drone operator, make sure that they are licensed. Where you can look for that in North Dakota, on the North Dakota Aeronautics Commission website, aero.nd.gov, they have a directory of all licensed manned and unmanned applicators in the state.
0: World food prices remained relatively stable last month. The United Nations Food and Agriculture Organization's Food Price Index includes higher prices for cereal and sugar, lower prices for veg oils and dairy products. 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
7: This week on Ag Week TV, we'll take you to the North Dakota FFA State Convention. We'll talk soybean markets. And South Dakota beef producers come together.
8: Scattered showers and thunderstorms will be returning to portions of the Dakotas and Minnesota a little bit later today, and we're expecting warm temperatures over the weekend with some wind. I'm meteorologist Drew Lerner for the Red River Farm Network. We did have a bit of a stormy night last night. There were some locally heavy thunderstorms along with some hail and some damaging wind in a few areas. The rainfall varied greatly, but for the most part, not too bad, I suppose. The first part of the day today was relatively quiet, with most of the precipitation diminishing and seeing the skies clear off for a while. But we do have some showers beginning to develop in central South Dakota. They will be working their way to the east and northeast during the afternoon and evening, and they will be increasing in intensity. As we go into the night tonight, though, some of those storms may fire up and become locally intense again, and we'll look for central and eastern parts of South Dakota probably facing the stormiest conditions. Some localized intense thunderstorms will again be possible with locally heavy rain. The precipitation elsewhere is not likely to be all that great, but we will see scattered showers around, and we're going to expect to see a more stable atmosphere evolving as we go Friday afternoon into the weekend. And the only thing that we'll have to deal with over the weekend will be increasing strong south wind that will likely blow at 40 miles per hour at times, and we'll look for the temperatures to warm up quite a bit. In fact, Saturday and Sunday temperatures will be in the 80s and 90s, and if you're traveling out to the southwest, the Phillips, South Dakota area may get up over 100 degrees. Now, we do expect a little frontal boundary to cut through the region late Sunday going into Monday. This will generate some shower and thunderstorm activity once again in the eastern Dakotas and western Minnesota, and that will be followed by yet another line of storms that will occur Tuesday night into Wednesday. So it looks like a fairly typical summertime weather will be dominating a big part of the region. We will expect those temperatures to get fairly warm, like I said, over the weekend with increasing wind speeds, but at least there's a couple of frontal boundaries that will bring back some cooler air and reduce the precipitation potential occasionally. In other parts of the U.S., we're still watching some of the hard red winter wheat country, but there's been a lot of relief in Kansas recently, and it looks like the eastern Midwest has been fairly dry up to this point, but there's going to be some rain there that will be proving to be beneficial as well. Some of the computer forecast models have suggested a tropical disturbance of some sort may show up next week in the Gulf of America or in the Caribbean Sea. It's too far out in time to have much confidence at this point, but we'll be watching that fairly closely. Our nighttime lows across the region will be mostly in the 50s and some 60s. For the Red River Farm Network, I'm meteorologist Drew Lerner.
9: 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I'm Roger McCohen. A revocable living trust is an excellent estate planning tool, but its success depends entirely on transferring your assets into it. 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You might also need to update life insurance and retirement beneficiary designations. Unfunded assets must go through probate, defeating the trust's primary purpose of avoiding what could be a slow, public, and costly court process. 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I'm Roger McCohen.
2: Welcome to Inside Agriculture on the Red River Farm Network. Well, despite some recent rainfall in parts of the country, significant drought remains entrenched across large portions of the United States. USDA meteorologist Brad Rippey says extreme to exceptional drought continues to affect many states heading into the heart of the growing season.
10: I did want to talk a little bit more about this higher-end drought, the D3s and D4s, extreme to exceptional drought on the U.S. Drought Monitor. We still, in early June, have 25 of the 48 states showing some degree of extreme or exceptional drought. So it's still a pretty impressive swath of significant drought in various parts of the country.
2: Rippey says the most severe drought conditions remain concentrated across the Great Plains and western U.S., although parts of the southeast continue to struggle as well.
10: Most of the states impacted now are across either the Great Plains or the western U.S. Utah leads on June 2nd with 60% coverage of D3 or D4, followed by Nebraska at 55%. There's also still some impact in the southeast, led by Florida at 53% and Arkansas at 43%. And getting back out to the west, that list also includes Oklahoma at 38%, Colorado 36%, North Carolina 31%, and Idaho 30% coverage of D3 to D4.
0: Dry weather taking a toll on the Missouri River Basin, and the outlook for water supplies is getting tighter. The Army Corps of Engineers has runoff into the Missouri River system remains well below normal, with May flows reaching just 46% of average. Officials have now lowered the 2026 runoff forecast to 60% of normal, which would mark one of the lowest totals in years. Army Corps Water Management Division Chief John Remus says a lack of plain snow and limited rainfall have left soils extremely dry, reducing runoff potential for the rest of the year. If conditions don't improve, the Corps warns that navigation flows could be cut further and the navigation season could be ending early. Checking markets here as we trade in the overnight session, we're a little bit higher in the wheat market. July Minneapolis wheat a penny better at 6.22. The September contract 1.25 higher. The Chicago wheat September 1.25 higher. Hard red winter wheat July down 1.5. Corn market lower. We're down 3.5 cents for July, 4.21 even. New crop down 3.25. And we're lower in soybeans as well, not to the 20-30 cent losses we saw yesterday. July right now down 2 cents, 11.27.5. November down 0.25 at 11.41. The funds were heading to the exits yesterday. And, of course, the cattle were stronger. I think a surprise to many. We will be seeing expanded futures limits today in the futures market for feeder cattle. On the farm calendar, the Midwest Ag Summit going on next week in Fargo. It is part of Ag Tech Week. They've got a wide variety of speakers on tap, and we'll be having coverage right here on the Red River Farm Network. Thanks for listening. You're on the Red River Farm Network.
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12: News this hour from Town Hall. I'm John Scott. The Senate has passed legislation to fund President Trump's immigration enforcement agencies. It happened early this morning. This came after weeks of delays and fierce backlash to an unrelated $1.776 billion settlement fund that threatened to derail the bill. Senators voted for the $70 billion legislation to fund immigration and customs enforcement and border patrol for the next 3 years. Stalled ceasefire talks. More from Karen Chamas.
13: Hezbollah has rejected the latest ceasefire agreement reached between Israel and the Lebanese government, demanding a complete Israeli withdrawal. Thursday's announcement came as Israeli strikes killed at least 4 people and a UN peacekeeper. A statement by Hezbollah's leader, Naim Qassem, was read out by a news presenter for Hezbollah's Al-Manar news station. In the statement, Qassem said the agreement's demand that Hezbollah fighters leave southern Lebanon under fire would mean surrender, defeat, and achieving the enemy's goals. He added, "What we're concerned about is an end to the aggression, ceasefire, and Israel's withdrawal." I'm Karen Chamas.
12: The United States imposing sanctions on Cuban President Miguel Díaz-Canel, his wife, and 3 other individuals. The action, the latest move by the Trump administration to pressure the island's leadership, it drew immediate condemnation from Havana. American Airlines temporarily suspending some of its routes for this summer. Bill Alexander with a report.
14: It's because steep jet fuel costs continue to strain carriers' budgets amid the war with Iran. In a statement, American said it had adjusted service for select routes in August and September and that impacted travelers would be offered alternative arrangements or refunds. American said the changes were in line with wider industry trends.
12: More on these stories from townhall.com.
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16: U.S. stepping up its investment in coal as President Trump doubles down on his commitment to bolster the fossil fuel industry.
17: We will protect 14 coal plants and 42 coal mines. It's a tremendous number. And build two new coal plants and one massive new export terminal because we're exporting coal. Coal's a great business, really a big business. And it's real power. It's in terms of power. There's really nothing like it.
16: $700 million will be spent to support coal-fired power plants. Lawyers delivering opening statements in the trial of a former Texas high school athlete who is accused of fatally stabbing a 17-year-old competitor from a rival team at a track meet. A prosecutor said Carmelo Anthony provoked Austin Metcalf before stabbing him in the chest. Anthony's lawyer says the teen was defending himself. News at townhall.com. The future of 60 Minutes at CBS News, unclear, after longtime correspondent Scott Pelley was fired. Laura Winters has the report.
18: Scott Pelley's time at 60 Minutes is over. He's been fired from the program. CBS hired new management to monitor bias and make the show more fair and balanced. But that has not been sitting well with some longtime on-air and off-air employees. Bias has been an issue since the Dan Rather days. He was let go from CBS after a 60 Minutes piece back in 2004 about former President George W. Bush's service in the Texas Air National Guard. The story relied on unverified documents and Rather was forced to apologize on air.
16: Tyco Fire Products, the manufacturer of firefighting foam that contaminated the water supply in northeast Wisconsin with PFAS chemicals for decades, has now agreed to a $10 million settlement with the state. More on these stories at townhall.com.
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21: Here's your forecast from News Talk 1250, KBRF. Partly sunny today, a chance for some scattered showers, high of 81. Calm wind becoming northwest this afternoon. Low of 58 on the overnight for the weekend. Sunshine, 88 on Saturday, hot and breezy on Sunday with 91. And by Monday, chance of rain and 85. That's your weather from News Talk 1250, KBRF.
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21: 7:07, good Friday morning. It's 63s, fog and mist through the listening area. and a look at the Weather Spotter Network, brought to you by Otter Tail Power Company and Lakes Country Roofing. This morning at 6 o'clock, John up in Pelican Rapids reporting 61, had a high of 85 yesterday. And over in the Henning area, Roger Walvotny with 62, had a high of 78. Air quality rated good today. Tree pollen count is high. Allergy forecast a very low. 7:07, we've got more national news headlines, talking sports with Craig Olson. And right now, your Friday morning, KBRFradio.com news, our KBRF morning show, powered by Rood Electric, the bright choice in quality.
1: 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The market of Battle Lake is closing its doors later this year. Owner Amy King says the Battle Lake gift store will be open through August as long as there is product to sell. Starting out the year, there will be a 25% discount on all products in the Battle Lake store only. King says this was a difficult decision to make. Quote, "We have met so many fabulous people over the years and have been so grateful to be part of this wonderful community. Thank you all for the support you have given us." End quote. The market on Union Avenue in Fergus Falls will remain open. Community leaders and local lawmakers are celebrating a $3 million state investment secured through this year's bonding bill for the Infinity Center in Breckenridge. The $22 million project is designed to bring healthcare, education, recreation, and economic development together under one roof for residents across the region. The Infinity Center will serve as a regional destination for recreation, school programming, and community gatherings. Planned amenities include basketball and volleyball courts, pickleball courts, batting cages, and an indoor walking track. It will also feature flexible space for larger events and tournaments. Representative Jeff Backer of Browns Valley led efforts to support the project in the House. He said, quote, "The Infinity Center is more than just a community center. It's an investment in the future of Breckenridge and the entire region, creating opportunities for families, supporting local growth, and bringing people together," end quote. Beyond its recreational offerings, the project will also broaden access to important healthcare and educational services. The facility includes a Sanford Health Clinic, which will relocate its current Wahpeton location to better serve area residents. Construction of the facility began in April. The Sanford Health portion of the facility is expected to be completed by December of this year, with the full building anticipated to open next spring. The Minnesota Board of Animal Health is closely monitoring the first U.S. case of New World screwworm in 60 years in Texas. Senior veterinarian Katie Corneal says the flesh-eating parasite was found on a three-week-old calf.
3: It's definitely something that's worth maintaining awareness around. The fly itself does not fly very far, so we don't expect it to immediately fly all the way from Texas to here, but animals move, so animal movements are kind of the greatest risk that we think about.
1: Dr. Corneal says the screwworm's larval stage, or the maggot, eats the living flesh of warm-blooded animals. She says it can also infect dogs, cats, and other pets. I'll be back with more KBRFradio.com news after this.
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1: 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The state's largest newspaper is reducing its workforce by about 15% through a combination of voluntary buyouts and layoffs. Company executives at the Minnesota Star Tribune announced the cuts Tuesday, saying the move is necessary to adapt to ongoing changes in the digital media landscape. CEO Steve Grove called the decision difficult, but expressed confidence in the organization's future. He also indicated the company may explore a new ownership structure as it works to address industry-wide challenges, including declining advertising revenue and shifting audience habits. The paper traces its roots back to 1867, when the Minneapolis Tribune was founded. It later merged with the Minneapolis Star in 1982 to become the Star Tribune. A new research partnership aims to help support and expand biogas market opportunities. Shannon Schlecht with the Agricultural Utilization Research Institute in Crookston says they are partnering with Swedish company BPC Instruments to tap the potential of agricultural residues and organic waste streams for renewable energy.
4: It can be converted into like compressed natural gas, renewable natural gas. It can be used for several different products from marine biofuels is an area that we're looking at. You can use it to create electricity. So biogas is the main component that we think about with anaerobic digestion.
1: Schlecht says the BPC and ARI teams will work together at ARI's Bioindustrial Innovation Center in Waseca to enable aligned method development and provide hands-on training for equipment operators. With swimming season underway across Minnesota, the DNR wants adults to remember that learning water safety skills can save lives. Spokeswoman Lisa Dugan says age shouldn't be a barrier to swimming lessons.
5: If you're not comfortable in your swimming ability and you're heading out to the lake or to a river for swimming, take a swimming lesson just to give yourself that like base education on what to do when you're in the water.
1: Dugan says if you're not a strong swimmer, consider bringing a swimming buddy with you to the beach to help in case of a water emergency. Golfers are encouraged to play 9 or 18 holes on Saturday for Golf Day Minnesota. MGA Executive Director John Mays says it's a way to celebrate what golf does for our state.
6: It's really a greater than $3 billion industry in our state. The game of golf is creates over 25,000 jobs for people in our state and just generates so much community support and love. So
1: he says they're asking golfers statewide to post about their round on Saturday at #GolfDayMN. For KBRFRadio.com News, I'm Derek Sidian. 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
21: Here's your forecast from News Talk 1250, KBRF. Partly sunny today, a chance for some scattered showers, high of 81. Calm wind becoming northwest this afternoon. Low of 58 on the overnight for the weekend. Sunshine, 88 on Saturday, hot and breezy on Sunday with 91. And by Monday, chance of rain and 85. That's your weather from News Talk 1250 KBRF.
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24: Minnesota News Network, I'm Brent Palm. Armed with hundreds of letters from Minnesotans following the Annunciation school shooting, Congresswoman Kelly Morrison made a plea on the House floor for Congress to pass tougher gun laws.
25: I shouldn't have to worry about if my kids are safe at their school and daycare. My grandchildren go to school every day, and I worry they will be victims. I also am devastated they will live their school lives in fear.
24: June is National Gun Violence Awareness Month. Authorities in Dakota County are warning about a recent increase in drug overdoses. The Dakota County Drug Task Force says the spike in fatal and non-fatal ODs over the last week may signal an increased presence of fentanyl in the drug supply. Officials say naloxone can reverse an opioid overdose. And the Minnesota Twins lost the series opener to the Royals 8-6 at Target Field. This is MNN.
26: 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Congressman Brad Finstad, he voted for the tariffs, and farmers like Terry and Alden are paying the price.
27: In Congress, Brad Finstad had the chance to stand up for farmers. 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
16: With SRN News, I'm John Scott. The Senate passing legislation to fund President Trump's immigration enforcement agencies early this morning. This came after weeks of delays and fierce backlash to an unrelated $1.776 billion settlement fund that threatened to derail the bill. Senators voting for the $70 billion legislation to fund immigration and customs enforcement and Border Patrol for the next 3 years. The House has passed a bill to aid Ukraine and sanction key segments of the Russian economy. The legislation seeking to cement U.S. assistance for Ukraine by providing more than $1 billion in security and reconstruction aid. Chinese leader Xi Jinping traveling to North Korea next week and what will be his first visit in years. His trip will be the latest in a series of steps by China to reinforce its close ties with Korea. This is SRN News.
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21: 7:18, good Friday morning. 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Some fog and mist across the listening area this morning. Not much for wind right now, 64. Humidity, 100%. We do have a slight chance of some showers, some scattered rain along with the patchy fog here. Otherwise, expect to see a bit of sunshine, up to 80 today. A sunny and hot weekend, 88 on Saturday. Bit of a breeze to go with 91 and the sunshine on Sunday. We'll be talking sports shortly with Craig Olson. Some more news headlines now. According to Yahoo Politics, the White House pushing back hard against a viral video that appears to show President Trump with his eyes closed during an Oval Office event. The clip quickly spread online, with some posts claiming the president had fallen asleep during an announcement on energy policy. In response, the White House rapid response team fired off a blunt message on social media, insisting the president's eyes were open and rejecting the claims outright. The response was the latest sign that Trump's aides have become increasingly touchy about suggestions that the president has a habit of dozing off during public appearances. The White House was equally dismissive when the Daily Beast reached out for comments. White House spokesperson Davis Ingles said, quote, "President Trump is the sharpest, most accessible, and energetic president in American history." Continuing, quote, "While the deranged and failing Daily Beast has their lightweight, glue-sniffing reporters push baseless conspiracy theories, President Trump is working around the clock to make our country greater than ever before," end quote. The moment has reignited broader debate online and Washington over videos that critics say show the president appearing to doze, claims the administration continues to deny. Former National Security Advisor John Bolton will reportedly plead guilty to one count of retaining classified information under a Justice Department deal. The agreement, expected to be finalized June 26th in federal court in Maryland, includes a $2.25 million fine and could allow Bolton to avoid prison. Bolton previously called the charges an effort by Trump to intimidate political opponents. According to reporting carried on MSN, President Trump is facing criticism after telling a female reporter to, quote, "be quiet" during a tense exchange in the Oval Office. The comment came as CNN's Caitlin Collins questioned the president about a controversial funding program, prompting Trump to interrupt and shut down the exchange. He also called Collins a, quote, "corrupt reporter" and criticized her appearance and demeanor during the briefing. The phrase, "be quiet,"
2: is drawing particular attention, with experts quoted in the report saying it could be seen as an attempt to silence rather than engage with a question. The moment is the latest in the series of high-profile clashes between the president and reporters, especially women, during press interactions. A memo from the Kennedy Center's general counsel has directed employees to update all materials by June 12th to read, quote, the John F. Kennedy Center for the Performing Arts, or Kennedy Center. The move follows a federal judge's ruling that found the board exceeded its authority in renaming the venue. Officials are still reviewing whether $257 million in renovations will proceed after July 5th. According to Yahoo Politics, President Trump drawing attention after making unusual claims about the Lincoln Memorial during a White House event. The president shifted away from an announcement on energy policy to talk about renovations in Washington, including a proposed walkway connecting the memorial to the Potomac River. During those remarks, Trump said the monument is essentially facing the wrong way, claiming, quote, the front was supposed to be the back, and the back was supposed to be the front. He said the change is part of a broader plan to build a new promenade behind the memorial, a project he suggested could be called the Trump Promenade, though he said that naming was not final. Comments came during a broader push by the administration to reshape and rename parts of Washington, including ongoing work at the Lincoln Memorial Pool. Monterey Park voters in California overwhelmingly approved a ballot measure Tuesday to permanently ban data centers within city limits, with returns showing over 86% support. The California city becomes the first to deliver such a verdict on AI infrastructure through direct democracy. City officials previously imposed a pause on data center projects after a proposed 250,000-square-foot facility from investment firm HMC Straightcap sparked resident concerns about pollution, water usage, power consumption, high utility bills, and proximity to homes. According to Mediate, a House Democrat confronting Acting Attorney General Todd Blanche during a congressional hearing over newly released files tied to Jeffrey Epstein. Pennsylvania Democrat Madeline Dean claimed she reviewed unredacted documents and said they show President Trump has lied about being on Epstein's plane. Dean argued that redactions in the Justice Department's public release are hiding information that contradicts Trump's past statements denying any flights on Epstein's private jet. He cited internal emails, including in the records, that describe Trump traveling on Epstein's plane multiple times in the 1990s. Trump has previously said on social media that he, quote, was never on Epstein's plane, a claim the Democrats said is directly challenged by the files. The exchange highlights ongoing political fights over the Epstein document release, including criticism from lawmakers about redactions and how the Justice Department handled the disclosure. And according to Variety, President Trump has canceled the planned Freedom 250 concert series on the National Mall and will replace it with a large political rally. Concerts were called off after the majority of the scheduled performers pulled out, several artists citing concerns about the event's political tone and security issues. President Trump instead announced what he's calling the greatest rally ever, with his own speech as the main attraction in Washington, D.C. The rally will still include music. Country singer Lee Greenwood on board to introduce him and perform his patriotic hit, God Bless the USA. Additional performers and military music groups also expected, though the multi-artist concert lineup no longer part of the event. Concerts had been intended to be part of a larger celebration of the nation's 250th anniversary before the plans shifted. Well, we turn to sports on this Friday morning. 64, bit of fog and mist, up to 80 for the high today. Our sportscast brought to you by Smith and Sim Limited, and we welcome Craig Olson. Good morning.
8: Hey, good morning, Greg. And the state track and field meet is underway. Yesterday, the first day of competition in Class A and Class 3A as well, with a few events final and then mostly preliminary events. And today it's the double A competition beginning, and that's where Fergus Falls and Perham will be competing, and we have a number of area athletes we'll be tracking in, track and field results. We'll be tracking them the next couple of days in Class 2A. So looking forward to seeing how the Otters and the Yellow Jackets do. But let's get to some of the action from yesterday and the Class A athletes that are competing from around our area. There were three field events that went final in both the boys and the girls, and one running event that went final yesterday. That's the 3,200-meter run in Class A. And we had a couple of girls who moved on to the finals in that event from our area. Carissa Anderson from Border West in the 3,200-meter run was sixth in the prelims, and the top nine move on to day two. And Kendra Miller from Bertha Hewitt Verndale also finals in the 3,200-meter run. The other running events were all prelims, but in the 3,200, Chris Anderson made the podium with a sixth place, and Kendra Miller was ninth from Bertha Hewitt Verndale. And in the long jump, Sophie Schlosser of Pillager was sixth, and Kinley Borman of Otter Tail Central finished in eighth place. And in the discus, Dilworth Glendon Felton's Aria Garrett was runner-up in state Class A. Now in the prelims, advancing from Frazee, Ainsley Johansson in the 100-meter hurdles. She moves on to the finals. In the 100-meter dash, Megan Guler of Pelican Rapids moves on. Megan is also a part of the Vikings 4x200 relay team, along with Aaliyah Stringer-Ferris, Morgan Korf, and Ellie Carlson. They advance to today's finals. In the 400-meter dash, Hillcrest's Maddie Miller set a new school record with a time of 57.31 seconds, and she was fourth in the prelim times, and she moves on to the finals. Congratulations to Maddie on the school record. Lauren Tennis of Ashby Brandon Evansville also advances to today's finals in the 400. In the 300-meter hurdles, Violet Metz of Pillager, and Gianna Fuchtenberger of Hancock also advancing to the finals in the 300-meter hurdles. In the 800-meter run, Jaden Sonnenberg of Frazee moves on to today's competition, and Violet Metz of Pillager was advancing in the 200-meter dash, and Frazee has their 4x4 relay team of Ainsley Johansson, Jaden Sonnenberg, Rylan Ruiz, and Bryn Larson in today's finals. On the boys' side, the triple jump finals yesterday saw Jace Meyerding of Hancock place eighth. And in the pole vault, Otter Tail Central's Gabe Lindstrom is the runner-up in the Class A pole vault competition. Turner Beachy of Staples Motley was fifth, and Aiden Checo de Souza of Pelican Rapids finished in seventh place. In the prelim races, advancing in the 100, Leif Shervey of United Clay Becker and Andrew Brown of Pillager. In the 4x2 relay, United Clay Becker advances a team of Matthew Shervey, Jackson Castell, Ryan Skank, and Leif Shervey. The 400-meter dash saw Evan Skank advance for United Clay Becker. That's the Holly School, Holly and schools around them. And the 300-meter hurdles, Jace Meyerding of Hancock advances. Wadena Deer Creek's Grant Nelson and Jet Newest of Hancock advance in the 800. And in the 200-meter dash, Leif Shervey of United Clay Becker. Those are the Class A athletes moving on to today's finals. And we'll come back to give you more results on the regional scene as the Twins were in action, the Lynx were in action, and the Stanley Cup Finals now through two games. We'll look at how that game turned out, a little overtime action last night. We'll talk about all that on the other side of the break as Talkin' Sports continues on News Talk 1250 KBRF.
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2: 7:32, good Friday morning. 64 right now and calm. Today, a high of 80. 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We go back to Craig Olson. Plenty of time in front of you, Craig, for whatever you got.
8: All right, yeah, it's busy week here with this state tournament stuff going on. But today the Otters have Carson Lill running in the finals of the 3,200-meter run, and the preliminary races for Este Versteeg in the 800 today. She'll be in the finals tomorrow in the 1,600. And the Otters also have their 4x1 relay team, with Riley Kubala, Ruby Ellison, Victoria Gustafson, and Rachel DeBrito. They'll be competing in the prelims today in that event. And Brooke Zierden will be competing the next 2 days in the shot put and the discus. And on the boys' side, Quinn Wynn Sheldon will be in the shot put and the discus. So with the action today and tomorrow, I would invite you to check out my website, CraigOlsonSports.com. For results on all the state track and field athletes as the action continues. Perham has a large group of student athletes competing as well, who we will be following both on the boys' and the girls' side. Mike Peterson's team always well represented at the state. So lots of kids competing on the final weekend of the track and field season. Also, by the way, in the third-place game yesterday in the Class 3A Girls Softball State Tournament, the Central Lakes Conference champion and Section 8-3A champion Sartell took third place. They beat Creighton-Durham Hall in the third-place game yesterday by a score of 8-3. Well, Olivia Miles scored a career-high 28 points and set a WNBA rookie record with 8 3-pointers last night, as the Lynx held off the Golden State Valkyries 87-84 for their 6th straight victory. Miles was 8 of 11 from 3-point range to surpass Caitlin Clark and Crystal Robinson, who shared the previous rookie mark with 7 threes in a game in their rookie season. The number 2 overall draft pick made her 5th straight three with 6:24 remaining in the first half to reach 17 points, while the rest of her teammates had just 14, and she also made her first 2 threes of the third quarter. Minnesota is now 8-2, and they improved to 7-0 all-time against Golden State, which joined the league last season as an expansion team. Minnesota continues their 3-game homestand tomorrow against Seattle. In the NBA playoffs tonight, it's the San Antonio Spurs favored by 6.5 points, as they are at home in Game 2 of the NBA Finals after dropping Game 1 to the Knicks. And Knicks are up 1-0. They will host Game 3 on Sunday, in New York. And the Minnesota Twins started a series against the Kansas City Royals yesterday. They had to wait 1 hour and 7 minutes through a rain delay as storms went through the metro area. And then in the ninth inning, the bullpen imploded. Pinch hitter Josh Rojas had a go-ahead 2-run single in his Kansas City debut, and the Royals outlasted the Twins 8-6. Rojas had been recalled from AAA Omaha earlier in the day, did not enter the game until he pinch hit with the bases loaded and one out. In the ninth inning, he came through with that 2-run single. West Fargo native Matt Strom pitched a scoreless inning of relief to earn the victory. Taylor Rogers took the loss after being charged with the 2 runs in the ninth inning. There were some highlights. Twins hit 4 homers, all solo shots. Cody Clemens homered twice. Byron Buxton and Victor Caratini also hitting home runs in the game last night. And the Twins will send right-handed pitcher Zebby Matthews up against veteran Michael Wacha in Game 2 of the four-game series tonight at Target Field. And Seth Jarvis scored on a power play in overtime after Carolina erased a deficit in regulation only to give up a late tying goal. And then the Hurricanes beat the Vegas Golden Knights 4-3 in Game 2 of the Stanley Cup Final on Thursday night to even the series at 1-1. Game 3 is set for a 7 o'clock faceoff on Saturday in Vegas. So there's your recap of a pretty busy Thursday, and heading into the weekend, it's not going to slow down anytime soon. So that's Talking Sports, Greg, for this Friday morning.
2: 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Weather forecast coming up in your Friday morning KBRFradio.com news.
12: 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The market of Battle Lake is closing its doors later this year. Owner Amy King says the Battle Lake gift store will be open through August as long as there is product to sell. Starting out the year, there will be a 25% discount on all products in the Battle Lake store only. King says this was a difficult decision to make. Quote, "We have met so many fabulous people over the years and have been so grateful to be part of this wonderful community. Thank you all for the support you have given us." End quote. The market on Union Avenue in Fergus Falls will remain open. Community leaders and local lawmakers are celebrating a $3 million state investment secured through this year's bonding bill for the Infinity Center in Breckenridge. The $22 million project is designed to bring healthcare, education, recreation, and economic development together under one roof for residents across the region. The Infinity Center will serve as a regional destination for recreation, school programming, and community gatherings. Planned amenities include basketball and volleyball courts, pickleball courts, batting cages, and an indoor walking track. It will also feature flexible space for larger events and tournaments. Representative Jeff Backer of Browns Valley led efforts to support the project in the House. He said, quote, "The Infinity Center is more than just a community center. It's an investment in the future of Breckenridge and the entire region, creating opportunities for families, supporting local growth, and bringing people together," end quote. Beyond its recreational offerings, the project will also broaden access to important healthcare and educational services. The facility includes a Sanford Health Clinic, which will relocate its current Wahpeton location to better serve area residents. Construction of the facility began in April. The Sanford Health portion of the facility is expected to be completed by December of this year, with the full building anticipated to open next spring. The Minnesota Board of Animal Health is closely monitoring the first U.S. case of New World screwworm in 60 years in Texas. Senior veterinarian Katie Corneal says the flesh-eating parasite was found on a three-week-old calf.
3: It's definitely something that's worth maintaining awareness around. The fly itself does not fly very far, so we don't expect it to immediately fly all the way from Texas to here. But animals move, so animal movements are kind of the greatest risk that we think about.
12: Dr. Corneal says the screwworm's larval stage, or the maggot, eats the living flesh of warm-blooded animals. She says it can also infect dogs, cats, and other pets. I'll be back with more KBRFradio.com news after this.
13: Here is where bombs are launched, corners are painted, and extra bases are erased before they even happen. Here is where pours are always perfect and the sunsets show off. 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Those are all-star numbers. Here is your budget giving you a slow clap, because this is Target Field. 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
12: KBRFradio.com news continues. The state's largest newspaper is reducing its workforce by about 15% through a combination of voluntary buyouts and layoffs. Company executives at the Minnesota Star Tribune announced the cuts Tuesday, saying the move is necessary to adapt to ongoing changes in the digital media landscape. CEO Steve Grove called the decision difficult, but expressed confidence in the organization's future. He also indicated the company may explore a new ownership structure as it works to address industry-wide challenges, including declining advertising revenue and shifting audience habits. The paper traces its roots back to 1867, when the Minneapolis Tribune was founded.
1: It later merged with the Minneapolis Star in 1982 to become the Star Tribune. A new research partnership aims to help support and expand biogas market opportunities. Shannon Schlecht with the Agricultural Utilization Research Institute in Crookston says they are partnering with Swedish company BPC Instruments to tap the potential of agricultural residues and organic waste streams for renewable energy.
4: It can be converted into like compressed natural gas, renewable natural gas. It can be used for several different products from marine biofuels is an area that we're looking at. You can use it to create electricity. So biogas is the main component that we think about with anaerobic digestion.
1: Schleck says the BPC and ARI teams will work together at ARI's Bioindustrial Innovation Center in Waseca to enable aligned method development and provide hands-on training for equipment operators. With swimming season underway across Minnesota, the DNR wants adults to remember that learning water safety skills can save lives. Spokeswoman Lisa Dugan says age shouldn't be a barrier to swimming lessons.
5: If you're not comfortable in your swimming ability and you're heading out to the lake,

0: 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So
1: he says they're asking golfers statewide to post about their round on Saturday at hashtag GolfDayMN. For KBRFRadio.com News, I'm Derek Sidian. 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
2: Here's your forecast from News Talk 1250 KBRF. Partly sunny today, a chance for some scattered showers, high of 81. Calm wind becoming northwest this afternoon. Low of 58 on the overnight for the weekend. Sunshine, 88 on Saturday, hot and breezy on Sunday with 91. And by Monday, chance of rain and 85. That's your weather from News Talk 1250 KBRF.
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5: With SRN News, I'm John Scott. The Senate passing legislation to fund President Trump's immigration enforcement agencies early this morning. This came after weeks of delays and a fierce backlash to an unrelated $1.76 billion settlement fund that threatened to derail that bill. Senators voting for the $70 billion legislation to fund immigration and customs enforcement and border patrol for the next 3 years. There are stalled ceasefire talks. Karen Chamas with a report.
6: Hezbollah has rejected the latest ceasefire agreement reached between Israel and the Lebanese government, demanding a complete Israeli withdrawal. Thursday's announcement came as Israeli strikes killed at least four people and a UN peacekeeper. A statement by Hezbollah's leader, Naim Qassem, was read out by a news presenter for Hezbollah's Al-Manar news station. In the statement, Qassem said the agreement's demand that Hezbollah fighters leave southern Lebanon under fire would mean surrender to and achieving the enemy's goals. He added, "What we're concerned about is an end to the aggression, ceasefire, and Israel's withdrawal." I'm Karen Chamas.
5: The United States imposing sanctions on Cuban President Miguel Diaz-Canel, his wife, and three other individuals. The action, the latest move by the Trump administration to pressure the island's leadership, and it drew immediate condemnation from Havana. American Airlines temporarily suspending some of its routes this summer. Bill Alexander reports.
7: It's because steep jet fuel costs continue to strain carriers' budgets amid the war with Iran. In a statement, American said it had adjusted service for select routes in August and September and that impacted travelers would be offered alternative arrangements or refunds. American said the changes were in line with wider industry trends.
5: That's Bill Alexander. This is SRN News.
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7: With the Wall Street Business Report, I'm Bill Alexander. American Airlines is temporarily suspending some of its routes this summer as steep jet fuel costs continue to strain carriers' budgets. U.S. applications for unemployment benefits for the week ending May 30th increased by 13,000 to 225,000. That's according to the Labor Department. The benchmark 30-year fixed-rate mortgage rate fell to 6.48% from 6.53% last week. That's according to mortgage buyer Freddie Mac. NFL Commissioner Roger Goodell will not testify before Congress next week about the league's broadcast deals and its recent practice of airing games on paywalled streaming services. Goodell declined an invitation to appear at the House Judiciary Committee hearing on June 10th. Walmart has partnered with Subway to deliver sandwiches to customers through the retailer's online ordering app. And the retailer said on Thursday that it plans to expand the fast delivery service to about 1,400 stores by late summer. For the Wall Street Business Report, I'm Bill Alexander in Washington.
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0: Zone update. The 210 I-94 ramp is closed. The interchange ramps will be closed to all travelers during construction, and traffic to and from Highway 210 in Fergus Falls will be detoured to the County Road 1/Tower Road. Highway 210 will remain open for travelers during construction. Traffic will shift to one side of the bridge and will be reduced to one lane in each direction. For construction updates, visit the Fergus Falls Chamber at fergusfalls.com and click on the Cone Zone. 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
3: 7:50, 10 minutes in front of 8, and a good Friday morning. Some fog and mist across the listening area with 66 right now, up to 80 today. Still a slight chance of some rain that could linger into the overnight, but that's going to be a sunny, hot weekend. 88 on Saturday, up to 91 on Sunday, with a bit of a breeze might help cut that heat a little bit. And when Monday comes around, a chance of rain. Still warm, 85 for the afternoon. Still in our first week of June. 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Always fun to check in with Team Austinus, hear about their upcoming events and what's been happening. And this morning we have Carrie Austinus with us. And Carrie, Cody Austinus has been reporting on some of your events, and sounds like you've had a couple Cracker Jacks already this year. Good stuff.
4: We have. It's been a lot of fun. So, how's Cody doing? Is he keeping you informed?
3: I think so. He's got to slow down. He talks too quick. It's that auctioneer.
4: I must be that auctioneer in him. But yeah. Hey, we just had a fun auction that we closed here on Tuesday too. Wednesday here as well, and went very, very well. Sold a cast bronze bell for $12,000, over $12,000. Mm. So that was a lot of fun. And it's been a great spring, and we got a tremendous June coming up. Greg, I'm going to talk a little bit about that right around the corner here. And of course, we're going to be setting up today for Saturday, June 6th, and that is almost here. It's Friday today, Saturday tomorrow. Imagine that. We're going to be on the south side of Dent for the Jeff Williams estate, and Jeff just loved that little place. He's got a beautiful shop up there, and of course we're selling the place as well, a garage and a three-bedroom manufactured home there. He loved his orchard, and of course he made grapes, and made wine and all that type of stuff. And so it's just a neat little place. We're selling it on the auction, so if you're interested in that, make sure you take a look at it. It's just on the south side of Dent. Very, very private and very unique little place there. And then, of course, we got all the contents. I talked about his love of the orchard and the grapes. And, of course, we got winemaking equipment, wine bottles galore, all that type of stuff. If you're into wine, you don't want to miss that auction. And then, of course, we got a Lundboat, a 2012 1675 Pro Adventure, all loaded up. Very, very nice boat with a 90-horse Yamaha and trailer up underneath that, and the aluminum lift there as well. So you can get the boat, you can get the lift, you can be all outfitted. Got a Ford Tractor and attachments, 2002 Articat ZL550 twin snowmobile, less than 1,000 miles on it, trailer, lot and yard and tools and shop equipment. And, of course, I mentioned that winemaking equipment. All of that coming up here on Saturday. Big auction, be a full-day auction, starts at 10 o'clock, and that is a live on-site auction only, folks. live on-site auction. So come out, have a little bit of fun. And then want to mention next week coming up here, Greg, we got another beautiful property, beautiful home, and a lake lot overlooking a beautiful site there, Long Lake, if you're interested in that property. A gorgeous pontoon up there, Polaris side-by-side, a lot of tools, shop equipment, collectibles, contents of the home, utility trailer. There's a brand new storage container, just all kinds of stuff coming up there for that. And that's next week. Of course, our large toy auction, Lemoore. We got our consignment auction coming. That is going to be big again. So, folks, if you're interested, we're at our cutoff date here today. So that's a good wrap there. Team Ossus or OssusAuctioneers.com. 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So have a great weekend, everybody. Hope to see you in Dent, and thanks for listening in here. Again, Kerry Ossus, 218-205-1310. Thank you, Greg.
3: Yeah, we thank Kerry Ossus with Ossus Auctioneers here this morning on News Talk at 1250 KBRF. 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
3: 7:55, good Friday morning. Time for more sports. And we've got Craig Olson here again taking us to 8 o'clock on your Friday. Craig, welcome back.
7: Thank you, Greg, and a good night for the Minnesota Lynx last night, and in particular for their rookie, Olivia Miles, scored a career-high 28 points, and she set a WNBA rookie record with 8 3-pointers in the game. That breaks a record that Caitlin Clark and Crystal Robinson shared with 7 threes in a game. So Olivia Miles all alone on top of the record book in that category. And the Lynx get the win, 87-84 over the Golden State Valkyries. That is their 6th consecutive win. It is also their 7th win in 7 meetings with Golden State, which joined the league last year as an expansion team. Minnesota is now 8-2 and on top of the Western Conference standings, leading Dallas and Las Vegas by a game and a half, Golden State by 2. Pretty tight there in the Western Conference. That is definitely the stronger of the two WNBA conferences. So the Lynx continue their 3-game homestand. Game 2 on that homestand is tomorrow night, and they will be hosting Seattle in that game. NBA has game 2 of their final series between the Knicks and the Spurs tonight in San Antonio. Of course, the Knicks won game 1 impressively on the road, and now the Spurs will try to even the series before heading to New York for game 3. San Antonio is listed as a 6.5-point favorite in game 2 tonight, and that game gets underway at 7:30 this evening in San Antonio. Well, the Twins and the Royals started a 4-game series last night at Target Field, and they had to wait through a rainstorm as an hour and 7 minutes delay interrupted that game. The Twins and Royals were tied at 6-6 going into the 9th inning when pinch hitter Josh Rojas, who had been recalled from AAA Omaha earlier in the day, came up with a two-run single with the bases loaded to give the Royals an 8-6 victory. As the Twins' bullpen once again struggled, Taylor Rogers took the loss after being charged with the 2 runs in the 9th inning. West Fargo native Matt Strom pitched a scoreless inning of relief for the Royals to get the win as he improved his season record to 2-1. Twins had the long ball working, but they were all solo shots. Cody Clemens hit 2 homers. And Byron Buxton and Victor Caratini also went deep for the Twins. And tonight, Zebby Matthews will get the ball in game two of that four-game series. He'll be opposed by veteran Michael Wacha for the Royals. Wacha is 4-3 with a 3.23 earned run average. Matthews 1-3 and an ERA sitting at 4.63 heading into that game two of that four-game series tonight. Seth Jarvis scored on the power play in overtime after Carolina had erased a deficit in regulation only to give up a late tying goal. And the Hurricanes beat the Vegas Golden Knights 4-3 in Game 2 of the Stanley Cup Final. The series is now tied at a game apiece. And Game 3 is set for tomorrow night, a 7 o'clock faceoff in Vegas. Should be a pretty competitive series the way it looks, with those two teams pretty evenly matched. And the state track and field meet got underway yesterday at St. Michael Albertville, as the Class A competitors were out on the track and competing in a few field events. Some area individuals in the finals in the 3,200-meter run. Carissa Anderson of Border West was sixth, and Kendra Miller of Bertha U. at Verndale was ninth. In the long jump, Kinley Borman of Otter Tail Central took eighth place, and in the discus, Aria Garrett of DGF was second. Also on the boys' side in the pole vault, Gabe Lindstrom of Otter Tail Central finished second in that event. And that's a look at sports this morning.
3: Thank you, Craig Olson. Talking sports, it's 8 o'clock, and a good Friday morning to you.
8: News this hour from Town Hall. I'm John Scott. Israel's Air Force has struck parts of southern Lebanon, and the military issued evacuation warnings for 9 villages. Lebanon's state news agency reports 6 people killed. The strikes came after Hezbollah rejected a ceasefire agreement demanding a complete Israeli withdrawal. The war is threatening efforts to end the Iran conflict. President Trump wants to boost America's coal industry.
9: President Trump is announcing a major investment in the coal industry as the administration moves to expand domestic energy production and strengthen America's energy independence.
10: As a result of the $700 million investment that I'm announcing today, we will protect 14 coal plants and 42 coal mines. It's a tremendous number. And build 2 new coal plants and 1 massive new export terminal, because we're exporting coal. Coal's a great business, really a big business, and it's real power. It's in terms of power, there's really nothing like it.
9: Willie Nelson, the White House.
8: Chinese leader Xi Jinping travels to North Korea next week. It will be his first visit in years. In Sri Lanka, a deadly blaze in a nursing home.
11: Fire at an unregistered nursing home in western Sri Lanka has killed at least 12 people and injured 8 others. Police say the fire started late Wednesday at the home for the elderly in Angurawa Tota town. 51 residents were rescued, including people with mental illnesses. The director of the home has been arrested on suspicion of causing deaths through negligence. An investigation is underway. The facility was overcrowded, housing 71 people in a space meant for about 15. Officials had previously warned the management to follow laws and guidelines. I'm Karen Shamas.
8: More of these stories from townhall.com.
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13: The Kennedy Center removing references to President Trump.
14: This move comes after a federal judge ruled that the Trump references were added illegally. A Thursday memo to staff from the Kennedy Center's Office of General Counsel says email signatures, letterhead, and other documents must reflect the name as the John F. Kennedy Center for the Performing Arts, or Kennedy Center. The changes must be completed by June 12th.
13: That's correspondent Andrew Stewart. Meanwhile, the judge has also blocked the Trump administration from closing the venue for major renovations planned for July. President Trump announcing the water has begun refilling the recently renovated Lincoln Memorial reflecting pool. Live video showed water accumulating in the center of the basin, with workers and trucks still inside the pool. The president says the pool has been painted American flag blue. News at townhall.com. Mortgage rates in the U.S. have fallen.
15: Mortgage buyer Freddie Mac says the average rate on a 30-year mortgage fell this week to 6.48%. This decline comes a week after the average rate hit its highest level in 9 months. Mortgage rates have been mostly trending higher as oil prices and expectations for higher inflation have increased due to the war with Iran. That's pushed up the long-term bond yields that lenders use as a guide to pricing home loans. While average long-term mortgage rates remain lower than they were at this time last year, their upward trend has weighed on home sales this year. I'm Alex Vega.
13: The Trump administration's push to expand oil and gas development in Alaska facing a new test today. That's when the latest lease sale is set for the Arctic National Wildlife Refuge. A coalition of conservation groups sent a letter to oil company leaders ahead of the sale, urging them to stay away and citing such risks as ongoing litigation around the leasing program. More at townhall.com.
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3: Here's your forecast from News Talk 1250, KBRF. Partly sunny today, a chance for some scattered showers, high of 81. Calm wind becoming northwest this afternoon. Low of 58 on the overnight for the weekend. Sunshine, 88 on Saturday. Hot and breezy on Sunday with 91. And by Monday, chance of rain and 85. That's your weather from News Talk 1250 KBRF.
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3: 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Yesterday, for Thursday, got up to 79. 6 o'clock this morning, John and Pelican Rapids reporting 61, had a high of 83. Yesterday, and at 6:15, Roger Walvotny in the Heading area with a 62, had a high of 78. Compared to last year, June 5th, our high was 73 with a low of 54. Air quality rated moderate today, the AQI. Tree pollen counts are high, grass pollen moderate. 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It's 8:07. 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
19: 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The Market of Battle Lake is closing its doors later this year. Owner Amy King says the Battle Lake gift store will be open through August as long as there is product to sell. Starting out the year, there will be a 25% discount on all products in the Battle Lake store only. King says this was a difficult decision to make.
20: quote, "We have met so many fabulous people over the years and have been so grateful to be part of this wonderful community. Thank you all for the support you have given us," end quote. The market on Union Avenue in Fergus Falls will remain open. Community leaders and local lawmakers are celebrating a $3 million state investment secured through this year's bonding bill for the Infinity Center in Breckenridge. The $22 million project is designed to bring healthcare, education, recreation, and economic development together under one roof for residents across the region. The Infinity Center will serve as a regional destination for recreation, school programming, and community gatherings. Planned amenities include basketball and volleyball courts, pickleball courts, batting cages, and an indoor walking track. It will also feature flexible space for larger events and tournaments. Representative Jeff Backer of Browns Valley led efforts to support the project in the House. He said, quote, "The Infinity Center is more than just a community center. It's an investment in the future of Breckenridge and the entire region, creating opportunities for families, supporting local growth, and bringing people together," end quote. Beyond its recreational offerings, the project will also broaden access to important healthcare and educational services. The facility includes a Sanford Health Clinic, which will relocate its current Wahpeton location to better serve area residents. Construction of the facility began in April. The Sanford Health portion of the facility is expected to be completed by December of this year, with the full building anticipated to open next spring. The Minnesota Board of Animal Health is closely monitoring the first U.S. case of New World screwworm in 60 years in Texas. Senior veterinarian Katie Corneal says the flesh-eating parasite was found on a three-week-old calf.
21: It's definitely something that's worth maintaining awareness around. The fly itself does not fly very far, so we don't expect it to immediately fly all the way from Texas to here. But animals move, so animal movements are kind of the greatest risk that we think about.
20: Dr. Corneal says the screwworm's larval stage, or the maggot, eats the living flesh of warm-blooded animals. She says it can also infect dogs, cats, and other pets. I'll be back with more KBRFradio.com news after this.
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20: 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The state's largest newspaper is reducing its workforce by about 15% through a combination of voluntary buyouts and layoffs. Company executives at the Minnesota Star Tribune announced the cuts Tuesday, saying the move is necessary to adapt to ongoing changes in the digital media landscape. CEO Steve Grove called the decision difficult, but expressed confidence in the organization's future. He also indicated the company may explore a new ownership structure as it works to address industry-wide challenges, including declining advertising revenue and shifting audience habits. The paper traces its roots back to 1867, when the Minneapolis Tribune was founded. It later merged with the Minneapolis Star in 1982 to become the Star Tribune. A new research partnership aims to help support and expand biogas market opportunities. Shannon Schlecht with the Agricultural Utilization Research Institute in Crookston says they are partnering with Swedish company BPC Instruments to tap the potential of agricultural residues and organic waste streams for renewable energy.
26: It can be converted into like compressed natural gas, renewable natural gas. It can be used for several different products from marine biofuels is an area that we're looking at. You can use it to create electricity. So biogas is the main component that we think about with anaerobic digestion.
20: Schleck says the BPC and ARI teams will work together at ARI's Bio-Industrial Innovation Center in Waseca to enable aligned method development and provide hands-on training for equipment operators. With swimming season underway across Minnesota, the DNR wants adults to remember that learning water safety skills can save lives. Spokeswoman Lisa Dugan says age shouldn't be a barrier to swimming lessons.
27: If you're not comfortable in your swimming ability and you're heading out to the lake or to
0: a river for swimming, you know, take a swimming lesson just to give yourself that like base education on what to do when you're in the water.
20: Dugan says if you're not a strong swimmer, consider bringing a swimming buddy with you to the beach to help in case of a water emergency. Golfers are encouraged to play 9 or 18 holes on Saturday for Golf Day Minnesota. MGA Executive Director John Mays says it's a way to celebrate what golf does for our state.
1: It's really a greater than $3 billion industry in our state. The game of golf is creates over 25,000 jobs for people in our state and just generates so much community support and love. So
20: he says they're asking golfers statewide to post about their round on Saturday at #GolfDayMN. For KBRFradio.com News, I'm Derek Sidian. 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
4: Minnesota News Network, I'm Brent Palm. Prince Celebration Week continues in Minneapolis tonight with a Celebration of Life 10th anniversary concert at the Armory. Kevin Curd of Meet Minneapolis says Morris Day and members of Prince's bands, the Revolution and New Power Generation, are among the performers.
5: Those folks that you just mentioned and more, they're still playing. They're still touring. People truly enjoy that music, that Minneapolis sound that Prince helped put on the map. You know, some of those were there before him, but he really established that and spread it far and wide.
4: Jimmy Jam and Terry Lewis are taking part in Prince panel discussions today at the Hyatt. Governor Tim Walz is hosting a signing ceremony today for the $1.2 billion bonding bill. The infrastructure package will support projects around Minnesota for public safety, housing, clean water, state transportation, and buildings. And rookie Olivia Miles had 28 points in the Lynx 87-84 win over Golden State. 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
28: AP Sports, I'm Gethin Cool Baugh. Seth Jarvis's one-timer at 3:56 of overtime completed the Carolina Hurricanes' rally from 2 goals down in the third in a 4-3 win over the Vegas Golden Knights to even the Stanley Cup final at 1 game apiece.
29: It's big. You never want to lose 2 at home. So to get that one's really good for the group, and like you said, carry this into Vegas and keep it going.
28: At the French Open, Mira Andreeva reached the women's final with a straight sets win over Marta Kostyuk and will face Maja Fialinska. MLB Yankee slugger Aaron Judge will be sidelined indefinitely with a stress fracture of one of his ribs. Texas won its second consecutive NCAA softball title, beating Texas Tech 4-1 for a sweep in a rematch of last year's final. And in golf, Jennifer Kupcho grabbed an early lead in the U.S. Women's Open with a confident 66 at Riviera. Gethin Coolbaugh, AP Sports.
30: 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Listen for the latest weather forecast and the latest reports from the Weather Spotter Network. 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
3: With SRN News, I'm John Scott. The Senate passing legislation to fund President Trump's immigration enforcement agencies early this morning. This came after weeks of delays and a fierce backlash to an unrelated $1.76 billion settlement fund that threatened to derail that bill. Senators voting for the $70 billion legislation to fund immigration and customs enforcement and border patrol for the next 3 years. There are stalled ceasefire talks. Karen Chamas with a report.
8: Hezbollah has rejected the latest ceasefire agreement reached between Israel and the Lebanese government, demanding a complete Israeli withdrawal. Thursday's announcement came as Israeli strikes killed at least four people and a UN peacekeeper. A statement by Hezbollah's leader, Naim Qassem, was read out by a news presenter for Hezbollah's Al-Manar news station. In the statement, Qassem said the agreement's demand that Hezbollah fighters leave southern Lebanon under fire would mean surrender, defeat, and achieving the enemy's goals. He added, "What we're concerned about is an end to the aggression, ceasefire, and Israel's withdrawal." I'm Karen Chamas.
3: The United States imposing sanctions on Cuban President Miguel Diaz-Canel, his wife, and three other individuals. The action, the latest move by the Trump administration to pressure the island's leadership, and it drew immediate condemnation from Havana. American Airlines temporarily suspending some of its routes this summer. Bill Alexander reports.
9: It's because steep jet fuel costs continue to strain carriers' budgets amid the war with Iran. In a statement, American said it had adjusted service for select routes in August and September and that impacted travelers would be offered alternative arrangements or refunds. American said the changes were in line with wider industry trends.
3: That's Bill Alexander. This is SRN News.
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11: 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We'll hit the air at 6:30, first pitch right around 7:15 tonight. Zebby Matthews and Michael Wacha, Twins and Royals from Target Field on your home for Twins baseball.
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12: 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Margaret Zafiriou is with the Canadian Agri-Food Policy Institute.
14: Supported by provincial planning legislation and implemented by municipalities, the Greenbelt provides great benefits to Ontarians. One benefit is a thriving ag and food system, accounting for $5 billion in GDP, 71,000 jobs, and high-quality food for Ontarians and the world.
12: Zafiriou acknowledges that farmland outside of the Greenbelt is still at risk.
14: While Canada is a big country, only 4.3% of land is arable, most found around cities. But Ontario loses 319 acres to development a day.
12: Zafiriou says with a growing population, impacts from climate change, and food insecurity issues, protecting farmland is more important than ever.
14: To counter future pressures on farmland in the Greenbelt, we need to educate the public on its benefits, strengthen the capacity of the ag and food system in the region, and encourage greater collaboration between municipalities and the province when making land use decisions. All for the benefit of Ontarians, now and in the future.
12: That's Farm to Fork. I'm Daryl Anderson.
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17: It's 8:24. Good Friday morning. Expecting a high today of 80. Could see a bit of scattered rain through the listening area. It's 70 right now. Craig Olson is back with more sports to take us to 8:30 on this Friday. Craig, welcome back.
18: Well, thank you, sir. You know, a few years ago, Greg, the state adopted three classes in track and field. It used to be just the A and double A, and it would go Friday, Saturday. Now it's three classes, so it goes over 3 days on Thursday, Friday, and Saturday. So yesterday we had first round competition in Class A and 3A. Today the finals in Class A and the first round in double A, and then tomorrow the finals in both AA and 3A will take place, all at St. Michael Albertville High School. You know, the venue has changed through the years, too. I remember the first time we covered state track and field, it was at Bloomington Lincoln High School, which is no longer there, of course. That was back in 1983, I believe, that we first did live reports from the state track and field meet. Did that for 37 years up until COVID. But things have changed for coverage of that event through the years, too. So, but it did go to White Bear Lake, and it went to Anoka area, Coon Rapids in that area, Osseo, I think it was, and then spent time at the center, the big center there in, oh, I can't even think of the name of the town now. It's moved around anyway, and then it was at Hamlin for many, many years before moving to St. Michael Albertville just a few years ago. So, yeah, it's been all over the place, but these kids come from all over the state, of course, to compete. And yesterday there were some finals in Class A, mostly prelims yesterday in the running events, but had a couple of area athletes really finish strong in the finals in their events. The pole vault saw Gabe Lindstrom from Otter Tail Central finish as runner-up in Class A in the state. So what a great year Gabe had for the Bulldogs. And Aiden Checo D'Souza of Pelican Rapids wound up in seventh place in the pole vault finals. And Jace Meyerding of Hancock was eighth in the triple jump. So those were the final events on the boys' side yesterday in Class A. On the girls' side, they had the long jump finals, and Kinley Borman from Otter Tail Central was involved in that, and she finished in eighth place. And in the 3,200-meter run finals, Carissa Anderson of Border West was sixth, and Kendra Miller of Bertha Hewitt Verndale was ninth. And in the discus, Aria Garrett of Dilworth Glendon Felton was the runner-up in Class A. Also a new school record set by Hillcrest's Maddie Miller in the 400-meter dash. Maddie ran that race in 57.31 seconds, qualifying with the fourth fastest time in the prelims, and she'll run in the finals today. Today also is the AA first round prelims and some final events as well. Este Versteeg is in the 800 meter run prelims today and the 1600 meter run finals tomorrow. Brooks Zierden has shot put and discus the next 2 days. The Otter 4x100 relay team, which set a new school record in the section meet, will be running their prelims today in that event. And Carson Lill has the finals in the 3,200-meter run today. Also, Quinn Wynn Sheldon on the boys' side. He'll compete in the shot put and the discus the next 2 days. So we'll keep our eyes on all that. And I'll have updates on CraigOlsonSports.com over the next couple of days through the weekend on the results of those track and field meets that are going on at St. Michael Albertville. Well, a good win for the Lynx last night. They beat the Golden State Valkyries 87-84 for their sixth consecutive win, and they've beaten Golden State all seven times they have played them in the history of that expansion franchise of a year ago. And last night, a record-setting night, too, for the Lynx as Olivia Miles, who was the second overall pick in the draft, she scored a career-high 28 points and set a WNBA rookie record with 8 three-pointers, breaking the previous rookie mark of 7, which was shared by Caitlin Clark and Crystal Robinson. So the Lynx are now 8-2, and they will continue this three-game homestand with a game at home against Seattle on Saturday night. NBA Game 2 of the NBA Finals tonight in San Antonio, where the Spurs are 6.5-point favorites over the Knicks. Knicks lead the series 1-0, and the Twins lost last night. Royals scored 2 in the ninth to snap a 6-6 tie and take an 8-6 win. And that's a look at sports.
17: Thank you, Craig Olson. Enjoy the weekend. It's 70 right now.

0: Good morning. I'm Jamie Dickerman with a market update on the Red River Farm Network. Well, July corn lower for the sixth consecutive day, falling to another new contract low early today. Pressure continuing to come from technical selling and fund liquidation. Favorable growing weather and conditions in large South American corn crops. Just since the first week in May, July corn has plunged 65 cents per bushel. Once net long over 350,000 contracts, managed money funds are estimated to enter today's trade with a net long of 125,000 contracts. Price purge has occurred despite solid export demand, with sales commitments now over 3 billion bushels, 36% larger than last year. Soybean futures slightly higher early today, with spot July trying to avoid a sixth consecutive lower finish. Soy products are steady to slightly better today. So far, no sign of China looking to buy U.S. soybeans, although there were rumors yesterday that they are looking. In October, China made the pledge to buy 25 million metric tons each year beginning in 2026. KC wheat rebuffing early weakness to trade higher, with both Chicago and Minneapolis slightly firmer to start. Looking at numbers, we're seeing Minneapolis July up 1.5 right now, 622 and 3 quarters. We have the September Chicago up 3.75 now at 598, 3 quarters. July Kansas City is up 1.5 at 621, 3 quarters. July corn down 3, 421 and a quarter. And July soybeans down 3.25 at 1126. Reporting Agriculture's Business, this is the Red River Farm Network.
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3: Here's your forecast from News Talk 1250 KBRF. Partly sunny today, a chance for some scattered showers. High of 81. Calm wind becoming northwest this afternoon. Low of 58 on the overnight for the weekend. Sunshine 88 on Saturday. Hot and breezy on Sunday, with 91, and by Monday, chance of rain and 85. That's your weather from News Talk 1250 KBRF.
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7: The city of Valdosta has been home to many grand old structures, but over the years, a lot of them began to vanish.
11: After 1980, we actually created our historic district, and that's when regulation came in that would protect these buildings. Prior to 1980, we lost dozens of gorgeous homes and buildings. If we had what we originally had in Valdosta, we would compete with Savannah and Charleston for tourism.
7: Jessica Gaines says there are many homes that remain and are open to visitors. One magnificent place is known for the beautiful grounds and a number of columns.
11: So our crown jewel, we call it the Jewel of Valdosta, is the Crescent Garden Centers. This is a magnificent home on Patterson Street. It is a gorgeous, gorgeous home that is well worth the trip. 13 pillars for those 13 original colonies.
7: The historic district also extends to the seat of government.
11: The historic courthouse was constructed in 1904, finished in 1905. By 2011, we had to construct the new judicial complex. So for 12 years, this building sat empty, needed a lot of work. So in 23, we completed the restoration. We're back in the building. It's open as a historic landmark.
7: And other buildings have ties to a character from the Wild West.
11: One of our people that's kind of our claim to fame is Doc Holliday grew up here in Valdosta. His mother was a Mackie. So when you see the buildings and the places that show that name, there's a great connection there. Doc Holliday's mother was a Mackie. He grew up here. His childhood home is still here.
7: The city has many historic homes, buildings, and stories that folks enjoy coming to see. Traveling the countryside in Valdosta, Georgia, I'm Andrew McCray.
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18: He would even tell us that sometimes he just wanted to be in that dark place. 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
18: And it was really difficult as a parent. 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
19: Yeah. 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
3: 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William Bill H. Nold died March 12th at CHI St. Francis Nursing Home in Breckenridge under the care of CHI Hospice. There'll be a celebration of life this morning at 11 at Elks Point. Betty Lee Magnuson, age 96, of Rothsay, died May 8th at Pioneer Care. The memorial service is Saturday at 11 at New Life Lutheran Church in Rothsay. Visitation begins at 10. Gerald Jerry Nelson, age 78, of Battle Lake, died June 1st at the Good Samaritan Society. There'll be a visitation Saturday afternoon from 5 to 7 at Glendy Nelson Funeral Home in Battle Lake, with a time of sharing at 6:30. And the funeral is Sunday at 2 at First Lutheran Church in Battle Lake. Visitation begins at 1. Terry Lee Johnson of 3rd Silver Lake, Minnesota, died May 11th at his home. The memorial service is Monday at 2 at Olson Funeral and Cremation. Visitation begins at 1. And Carol M. Hansen, age 71, of Dalton, died June 3rd at her home under the care of hospice. The funeral service is Tuesday morning at 11 at the NAS. Visitation begins at 9. That's our funeral home announcements for the record. Heard weekdays at this time, evenings at 5:15, and posted online at kbrfradio.com. For the Record is brought to you by the Fergus Falls Monument Company.
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0: part of the white stem in the center, while the core of a black raspberry is hollow. Blackberries are also larger and shinier and typically appear later in the season. Red raspberries have a close look-alike to the thimbleberry. Its shape is flatter and wider, and the stem has no thorns. That's the Old Farmer's Almanac Radio Report. 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
3: 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My name is Pastor Lauren Mellum, pastor at Bethlehem Lutheran Church in Fergus Falls, Minnesota. 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Today I share one of my favorite scriptures in the Bible, and perhaps it is a favorite of yours, or you may be hearing it and it's new to you, and you hear this splendid dramatic story about who God is. Luke 15, a few verses. So Jesus told them a parable. Which one of you, having 100 sheep and losing one of them, does not leave the 99 in the wilderness and go after the one that is lost until he finds it? When he has found it, he lays it on his shoulders and he rejoices. And when he comes home, he calls together his friends and his neighbors, saying to them, "Rejoice with me, for I have found my sheep that was lost." Just so I tell you, there will be more joy in heaven over one sinner who repents than over 99 righteous people who need no repentance. Or what woman, having 10 silver coins, if she loses one of them, does not light a lamp, sweep the house, and search carefully until she finds it? And when she has found it, she calls together her friends and neighbors, saying, "Rejoice with me, for I have found the coin that I had lost." What a story in Scripture. I want you, after Morning Watch today, to remember the word one. One of the 100 sheep and one out of the 10 coins is lost. One. If you've ever felt like your life doesn't matter, say the word one, and you are the one that God comes to save. Think about this gospel. A shepherd goes out in the wilderness, and a woman searches and sweeps the house until they find the one that was lost. And then they call friends and neighbors to take joy with them, because what was lost is found. The shepherd and the woman in these stories evoke images of a God who not only actively seeks out individuals who are lost, but note the emphasis on the one out of the 99 and the 10. Seeks them out, but then also rejoices when they're found. In these stories, there is drama about the lost being found. We have stories like this in our lives. I think about a classmate of mine I had in graduate school who told his own personal story about being lost in a blizzard when he was 18 years old. It was 1975 when a deadly blizzard struck southern Minnesota. The storm hit on January 10th through the 12th in 1975, and it was called the Storm of the Century by many news outlets. 14 people perished in the state during the storm, while another 21 died of heart attacks while digging out after the storm. There were estimated 15,000 farm animals killed over the three-day period of the blizzard as they tried to survive the elements. Snowfall was reportedly 30 inches in some parts of the state, with winds gusting to 80, 90 miles per hour, drifts reaching 20 feet high in some locations. And at 18 years old, on a day that seemed relatively mild, in the afternoon, he asked his parents if he could take the Arctic Cat snowmobile to town, which was only a 1.5

0: miles to visit a friend. They didn't know the storm would be so ferocious. They were expecting a mild snowfall on a day that was in the 40-degree temperature range. So he took off for town around 5 p.m., just as it was beginning to get dark, and he hardly went far at all, and the storm hit, and it hit hard. The temperature went from 40 degrees in a matter of a short period of time, plummeted to minus 35 below, with the wind chill steadily and violently increasing. He got to the point very quickly when he couldn't see his hand in front of his face as he drove the snowmobile, and he was lost in the storm. The snowmobile eventually gave out. The engine stalled and became stuck in the snow, and he began to admit right away that he might die in the storm. He had the idea that his only hope was to begin to follow his track home. And he discovered after a few steps that the track had been erased like a giant eraser had taken the path of the snowmobile away. He stumbled along and eventually stumbled into some corn stalks standing in a field, and he dug out an area there. And he climbed inside and started to create a snow cave. Not wanting to fall asleep for fear he would not wake up again, he began to sing and pray. He talked to himself. He tried to do push-ups to keep warm until he got exhausted. He stayed up all night praying to God. And at the first sign of light in the morning, with the storm still raging, he decided to walk, despite having little to no feeling in his fingers or from his knees down anymore. Eventually, he tripped over something, and he realized it was a farm neighbor's mailbox about a half a mile from his own farm. He had a sense of little bit where he was at in that moment, and he made it to their farmhouse, and he went inside without knocking, because he was desperate. His parents, listen to this, tried to search for their son the night before when he did not show up at his friend's house. They took out their 3/4-ton pickup, his mother driving it, his father holding the mirror outside the vehicle as they searched through the storm for their son. I mean, this is a picture of love, and if you amplify this picture, it is a picture of who God is, coming to find one. After surviving the storm, people started to give him nicknames like Lucky or Snowman. Imagine the joy that was felt by people who loved them, everybody who was concerned for him when he was found. What his parents felt when the neighbors called and said, "We have your son. He's alive. He's been found." This St. Luke 15 is powerful because it acknowledges that all of us can get lost in some way and not be able to find our way home. So what happens when the sheep or the lost coin are found? Note that the verb here has to do not with forgiving, but with finding. The Greek word for find in St. Luke 15 is powerful. When the sheep or lost coin is found, there is no comment made about any sinful behavior, but a connection is made between God finding and rejoicing over the one that is found. Unlike the English word repentance, which implies contrition and remorse, which you and I are acquainted with, the Greek word for repentance is metanoia, and it has to do with a change of mind and purpose and outlook, a shift in how we perceive and respond to life. When God finds us when we are lost, our usual way of perceiving and responding to life are transformed. And we begin to celebrate that God searches, finds, and yes, brings us home, even back into community. Powerful story. As you hear this good news today, just remember the word one. Your solitary life matters. I mean, emotionally we can feel lost, spiritually we can feel lost, our bodies can be so broken that we can feel lost. Parts of the relational landscape of our lives or even our routines can be so upset at times that we can feel loss. And yet we have a God that comes looking for us to find us and to restore us. The Gospel of St. Luke invites us to wake up to a God who is a God who reverses things. I mean, realistically, in the ancient world, would a shepherd leave 99 and seek one? Would you? Really, would a shepherd let 99 other valuable sheep be vulnerable and go looking for one? This is quite the reversal, but the Gospel of Luke is about reversals. The answer is yes, this is the kind of God who God is. Would a woman in the ancient world set aside all of her other tasks, many of them needful necessities for survival, to look for one coin? The answer is yes. God reverses what we expect. God comes looking for us. We matter. So today, maybe even say to yourself right now, one. And it's more than being lucky. It's about being valued. It's about being saved. It's about being restored. It is about who God, a God who loves each and all and seeks us out and even the lost parts of ourselves, whatever they are, and finds us. It can be about the grief over a death, pain over a divorce, struggles with a career, worries about finances or children, cancer treatments or chronic pain, or being the new kid on the block. Whatever it is, God seeks out one, seeks out you. Me finds us, all the lost parts of us. So I was wondering how many of you, if you saw a penny on the ground, wouldn't bother. I think this happens today, doesn't it? Ah, it's not worth anything. And we don't even trouble ourselves to bend over and pick up that penny. I remember reading a delightful story about this gentleman named Otha Anders called A Pretty Penny. For 45 years, he picked up every penny that he saw. And it's like when he started looking for them, he would just find them. He says, if I would see a penny when I'm gassing up on the ground or in the store when I'm shopping, it would be a reminder to me to stop right there and to say a prayer. And he said, for 45 years, that's what I did. I never failed to do that. It was valuable to me to say a prayer every time I found a penny. Well, he did bend over and he did pick up pennies for 45 years. He kept picking them up, and eventually he took them into Origin Bank in Ruston, Louisiana. He had $5,136 worth of pennies when he brought them in. The senior vice president, Ryan Kilpatrick, told ABC News that nothing really prepares you for seeing 15 5-gallon jugs of copper rolled into your bank. It was shocking, he says. I would say he's done a lot of collecting over the years, the senior vice president said. It took them quite some time to count up those pennies. Well, just imagine that God's a collector. He collects every part of us that is lost, you and me and everybody else, and delights in it. And we delight in it, in a God that finds us and restores us. What a story of the Bible to rejoice in. May God bless you today. Remember the word one, and you are it. Amen.
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1: Here's your forecast from News Talk 1250 KBRF. Partly sunny today, a chance for some scattered showers, high of 81. Calm wind becoming northwest this afternoon. Low of 58 on the overnight for the weekend. Sunshine, 88 on Saturday, hot and breezy on Sunday with 91. And by Monday, chance of rain and 85. That's your weather from News Talk 1250 KBRF.
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2: News this hour from Town Hall. I'm John Scott. The House has passed a bill to aid Ukraine and sanction key segments of the Russian economy. That's despite Republican leaders warning the legislation will undermine negotiations designed to achieve a comparable but stronger result. The legislation seeks to cement U.S. assistance for Ukraine by providing more than $1 billion in security and reconstruction aid and making another $8 billion available for Ukraine's defense through loans. President Trump now says housing regulator Bill Pulte is not his permanent choice to head national intelligence.
3: President Trump's announcement of Bill Pulte as acting director of national intelligence drew reactions like this Wednesday from Republican Senator John Cornyn.
4: I see no evidence of any qualifications for that job.
3: Thursday, the president sought to clarify.
5: It's an acting position. It's not a permanent. He's not going to be permanent because, you know, I don't think he'd want to be permanent.
3: Pulte's currently head of the Federal Housing Finance Agency and has been a divisive figure in the administration, pushing to go after Trump's political rivals by alleging mortgage fraud.
5: He's a very smart guy, and he may find out some things about the rigged elections, et cetera, et cetera.
3: Ben Thomas, Washington.
2: And the long-awaited return of the NBA Finals to the Big Apple will feature an appearance by the president.
6: President Donald Trump is planning to attend an NBA Finals game in New York next week to root for his hometown Knicks. The president announced Thursday that he's accepting an invitation from Knicks owner James Dolan and said he's eyeing a visit Monday for Game 3. An avid sports fan and native New Yorker, Trump said he watched some of the Knicks' Game 1 win over the San Antonio Spurs. He called the Knicks, quote, dominant. The NBA believes Trump would be the first sitting president to attend an NBA Finals game. I'm Geffen Coolbaugh.
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2: TV and movie actors ratify a four-year contract with studios and streaming services. It comes after union leaders negotiated protections against synthetic actors created by artificial intelligence. The ratification widely expected. The new deal is for 4 years. The countdown to the nation's 250th birthday is on. Celebrations will include dazzling pyrotechnics and an Ultimate Fighting Championship fight on the White House lawn.
11: Officials are also planning a massive 16-day Great American State Fair and a ball drop in Times Square. While President Trump teased that the UFC arena under construction could be permanent, he said maybe we'll never, ever take it down. The president suggested canceling the state fair concert after many artists pulled out, including Milli Vanilli, the Commodores, and Bret Michaels of Poison. Vanilla Ice, however, said that he is super honored to perform. Bernie Bennett, Washington.
2: News and analysis at townhall.com. A Sherpa guide went missing on Mount Everest a week ago. He's still alive.
12: A helicopter lands on the roof of a hospital in Kathmandu, Nepal. It's carrying a Sherpa guide who was found crawling to base camp on Mount Everest Thursday. 52-year-old Dawa Sherpa and his client were among the last climbers on the mountain. As the climbing season came to an end, the client had made it back to base camp. Dawa's wife and daughter, who had already begun several days of funeral rituals, rushed to the hospital. The daughter says, "When we first heard about it, we could not be sure about it, if that person was indeed our father. So to be certain, we asked for photos to be sent, and only then we were sure and were very happy." I'm Donna Water.
2: And on Wall Street, stocks are lower now, the Dow dropping 95 points. The NASDAQ is off 470. More at townhall.com.
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6: This is MNN Sports. I'm Mike Graham. The Vikings wrapped up their organized team activities for the week yesterday. Head coach Kevin O'Connell was asked about quarterback J.J. McCarthy's comments last week on the competition with Kyler Murray. O'Connell says he isn't going to concern himself with words.
17: What actually matters is what I care about. Did we take the right footwork on a play? Did we have our eyes in the right spot? Did we make a protection call against one of Flo's blitz looks? Did we do our jobs to manufacture the starting point and potential path to success for the offense? And there's enough that goes into that that I don't have a ton of space left over for who says what and how they say it.
6: On to basketball. The Lynx beat Golden State last night 87-84. They got 28 points from rookie Olivia Miles. The Twins lost to the Royals 8-6 at Target Field. The AAA Saints won a fifth straight game. They beat Indianapolis and St. Paul last night 7-4. And Wild forward Marcus Foligno won the NHL's King Clancy Award, given to a player who does a lot for others. 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
4: 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It is 9:10 on the way. Just a few moments from now, I'll get into another history of Ottawa County. Also on the way, we have your forecast. We'll do that here in just a mere moment. Lake Region Run happening tomorrow. Get out there, get some stretching in. If you're out driving around in the morning, make sure to stay away from Lake Alice, Mill Street. So it's going to be very congested, and you'll see volunteers and barricades throughout the city. So again, Lake Region Run happening tomorrow morning. They get things underway, I do believe, about 7:30. And then I know the 5K starts at 9. It's going to be a good time. So again, get out there and have some fun and be safe. A little bit of showers and thunderstorms today into tonight. 80 today's high, 58 tonight's low. 88 tomorrow, nice sunny. 91 hot and breezy for Sunday. That's going to blow in some showers and thunderstorms. Sunday night through Monday night, and Tuesday looks good. 88, mostly sunny. A few clouds, 72. 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
5: Happy Friday night, Twins territory. 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We'll hit the air at 6:30, first pitch at around 7:15 tonight. Zebby Matthews and Michael Wacha, Twins and Royals from Target Field on your home for Twins baseball.
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4: 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On the Friday magazine, we're joined by Chris Schulke, the Executive Director of the Ottawa County Historical Society. Good morning, Chris.
9: How you doing, David?
4: And Chris, today we're talking about some historic buildings in town.
9: Well, we're going to talk about some buildings today. We've been having a gentleman come in. He's a member of the Eagles Club and on the board of directors, and he's been doing some research into the ship.
4: Okay.
9: The Eagles ship. And so the style of the Eagles ship, which I'm going to talk about in a little bit here, is kind of, that streamlined look, you know, the streamlined Art Deco look. Mm-hmm. And I'm thinking, well, what could I talk today about? And there are actually several buildings in Fergus Falls that have that Art Deco look. I think people should check out a few of these buildings and see what they think. So the first building I'm going to talk about is kind of the Art Deco style. So that's that, doesn't it, you know, it's kind of, again, smooth corners, modern look, streamlined. It was built to kind of emulate a clean look when they built it. And the first one that is just a classic Art Deco design building is the City Bakery.
4: Yep. Right?
9: Now, the City Bakery was actually built in 1919, so it was built before the Art Deco style came into being, but it was remodeled in the 1940s, and the storefront that's there now, which we think was applied in about 1949, really represents the culmination of the Art Deco era. Now, over the years on my tours, you know, there's that, I always point out that kind of that green, pale green glass-like substance that covers the front of the building, and that is called vitrolite, and vitrolite is an extremely hard, heavy glass, and it covers the front of the building, and of course, etched into the glass above the entrance are the words City Cafe and Bakery. Vitrolite was a common element in Art Deco design, and it served to carry out the clean, streamlined appearance of the era, and was most frequently used in doctors' and dentists' offices, restaurants, theaters, or any other place where a clean, sanitary look was needed. Vitrolite was frequently used to modernize Italianate downtown buildings during the 1930s and 40s. A sort of exterior wainscoting for the City Bakery was applied to the lower part of the front to reflect the lights, automobiles, and activity of downtown street. Vitrolite went out of fashion during the 1950s and is no longer manufactured, yet it can still be found on a number of storefronts. And so when you see vitrolite in a building, it's likely that there has not been any renovation during at least the past 50 years. So the City Bakery and my colleagues, my friends down at the State Historic Preservation Office love the City Bakery because it really emulates that Art Deco design. And the sign. The sign is awesome.
4: Gotta love the sign.
9: Gotta love the sign. That's one of the few remaining, well, I think it's the only remaining neon store sign left in downtown Fergus Falls. And a lot of your listeners will remember this downtown Lincoln Avenue just filled with those signs, Towns and Records and, you know, the drugstores and the restaurants and so forth and so on. So I hope someday we'll get someone in to reutilize the City Bakery building again and get that sign working. So the next building is the Benson Building, which is currently occupied by Springboard for the Arts on the main floor, and there are apartments upstairs. The Benson Building was built in 1932, and it's what we call zigzag modern.
4: Okay.
9: Okay? It's a zigzag modern style building, and it was the project of Martin Benson, who was in the furniture and undertaking business. In fact, Martin Benson was one of the first embalmers licensed by the state of Minnesota.
4: Really?
9: Quite a distinction. And he was considered one of the more progressive morticians in the state.
4: I guess,
9: how
4: yeah.
9: do you are you a progressive mortician?
4: How are you a progressive mortician?
9: One of our guys will call in and tell us that. But anyway, he was Martin Benson, early embalmer, early I suppose it's the techniques of taking care of the bodies and so forth and so on. Before this building was put up, he operated from another building on the same site. Unfortunately, a 1931 fire, probably started by faulty electrical wiring, destroyed that building. A passerby noticed the fire and ran to the telephone company to sound the alarm, but the phone company's doors were locked. By the time the gentleman ran into the alley, climbed a telephone pole, and shouted the alarm to the switchboard operator within, the fire was beyond control. He climbed a telephone pole
4: to yell at somebody.
9: To yell at someone to say this building was on fire because their door was locked. The telephone company door was locked.
4: Now, was it normally locked or is it just rare?
9: That's from the newspaper account of the time. So when Martin Benson rebuilt, he made his new building, the current building, as fireproof as possible. So if you go in, you'll notice concrete floors, there are steel joints, brick and tile walls, concrete filled steel stairways, and a reinforced roof made it a building erected to stand for all time. Local architects Brayton and Foss designed the building, and J.P. Johnson was a contractor. And especially, whenever I'm on the tour, I point out the upper-level windows are definitely of the Art Deco style with an etched geometric design in them.
4: Really?
9: Notice that etched geometric design in the second floor windows. The front of the building facing Lincoln Avenue was a furniture storeroom, and at the rear of the building was the slumber room, they called it, and chapel for Benson's undertaking business. And then finally, David, this is what our gentleman, our volunteer, was doing some research on the ship. We all know the ship, right?
4: Yep.
9: It's one of the most iconic buildings, structures, I should say, in Fergus Falls. And it can best be described. Now, Marge Barton and Jim Gray, in their book, Building from the Past, they described it as idiosyncratic in structure, mocking the streamlined modern style. It has the shape and likeness of what?
4: A boat.
9: A sea-going liner. Yeah, more than a boat, Dave. A
4: sea-going liner, yes.
9: Now, it was the dream of a man named George Heinrich, who was the owner and operator of a brewery adjoining the ship at 120 South Peck. The ship was erected under the direction of an architecture student named Jay Wright. Okay, so a student. The building is, the ship is built of concrete block and stucco. Now, at one time, the upper part contained a bar, a dancing area, dining room, and a swimming pool. Did you know there was a swimming pool?
4: I had heard that there was a swimming pool. I never saw it.
9: Well, there absolutely, I don't know if people could, some people in your audience may remember the swimming pool at the ship. But the ship under George Heinrich was used for lavish entertaining and was the delight of customers of his who came from great distances. Now, supposedly, a number of Heinrich's parties just were legendary in status, and they were quite well known around the area. And supposedly, there's even rumors there may have been an unofficial brothel. Located somewhere in the ship. So we don't know that for sure, but that's the legend. Anyway, Heinrich's parties apparently were quite the entertainment in the community. The lower level of the ship was used as a storeroom for Heinrich's brewery. Now, beer brewed by George Heinrich was distributed widely, even overseas during World War II. But within 4 years after the ship was completed in 1947, the brewery began having financial difficulties that eventually led to its closing.
4: Probably from all the lavish parties.
9: Well, he apparently did not skimp on financing for the parties. The ship was used mostly for storage until 1961, when the Eagles Club bought and revived it. And it has served as the club's permanent home since 1961. The Eagles ship, it kind of mocks the streamlined, modern, or Art Deco style. And that is the Art Deco buildings. Well, actually, Center for the Arts in there, they have a kind of a theater Art Deco style.
4: Okay.
9: When it was when it became the Orpheum Theater to the Fergus Theater. And when the Cadets Hotel was remodeled in the 1940s, that's the Art Deco front, too. And in fact, when Art Space bought the Cadets building and were restoring it, they were told to keep that original front. If they wanted the historic tax credits, they had to keep the original Art Deco front, which is what you see right now.
4: Sounds great. Now, Chris, if somebody's looking for maybe doing some research, as you mentioned, they can always go down to the Historical Society, and it's free if they have a membership.
9: It's free if they have a membership. It's a great, also if you're looking for that perfect gift for someone, it's just $40 for a family membership, $25 for an individual. We can give you a gift certificate or gift card or something. and also gives you a discount in the gift shop, so you can buy great books like Building from the Past, the Tom Hinchin's latest work, Great Memory or Memories of Fergus Falls, which has just been selling like hotcakes. We have other local history books on the State Hospital, Oxley Photographs. So there's a lot of local history, and you need to come in and buy your parents' present, right? You usually get your dad a book or something,
4: don't you? I usually get
9: dad
4: a book. I've gotten many books from down there. I've gotten my sister and my mom, who both used to work at the RTC. I got them the State Hospital book. There's just so much
9: down there. Well, still some time, so come on over, Dave, and do a little shopping.
4: Will do. Thanks, Chris. Chris Schulke in the History of Otter Tail County on News Talk 1250 KBRF. 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
12: 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From local crime and business news to road construction and car accidents, the weekly news recap keeps you up to date on what you need to know. 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
13: Minnesota News Network, I'm Brent Palm. The Minnesota Board of Animal Health is closely monitoring the first U.S. case of New World screwworm in 60 years in Texas. Senior veterinarian Katie Corneal says the flesh-eating parasite was found on a three-week-old calf.
14: It's definitely something that's worth maintaining awareness around. The fly itself does not fly very far, so we don't expect it to immediately fly all the way from Texas to here. But animals move, so animal movements are kind of the greatest risk that we think about.
13: She says the screwworm can also infect dogs, cats, and other pets. Governor Tim Walz is hosting a signing ceremony today for the $1.2 billion bonding bill. The infrastructure package will support projects around Minnesota for public safety, clean water, transportation, state buildings, and housing. And the Minnesota Lynx topped the Golden State Valkyries 87-84 for their sixth straight win. This is MNN.
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28: yeah, the crappies are going good in the shallows. They always do this time of year. But there are some things that you can do to really screw up that great crappie bite. The first one is motoring into that shallow water where those crappies are right now with your big gas-powered motor. And it really messes up the crappie bite, shuts everything down. And if there are other anglers in there fishing that area, they're not going to like you much. The second thing you do that will really screw things up is to make a lot of noise in the boat. If you're in an aluminum boat and things are clanging around, the crappies are going to quit biting. If you're in a fiberglass boat, you're stomping around on the deck, dropping things, it's definitely going to put those crappies on high alert. And the last thing that you don't want to do is get contaminants on your hands, which will transfer to your lures. DEET, sunscreen, really, really bad on the lure because fish just hate it. So if you're out in the evening and the mosquitoes come out, put on a head net. If you want to block the sun, put on clothing that blocks the sun. This is from the pages of the Outdoor News.
6: Good morning. I'm Jamie Dickerman with a market update on the Red River Farm Network. Grain market's starting a bit slow today with a mixed trade. You get corn and soybeans lower, wheat trading slightly higher. AgWatch market advisors Dewey Strickler says the trade's looking to put this week behind it.
15: Yeah, it's probably a week that a lot of people in the grain industry would just simply like to see the weekend come and pass here. We've had a lot going on. The market's you know, for weeks ago, we're responding to geopolitical issues such as, you know, the war, conflict going on with Iran and so forth. But it seems like we've gotten past that now. You know, when you get into around June 1st, you have the trade begins to start looking at more of the fundamentals in the grains, crop conditions, and so forth. And, you know, we had a ratings came out on Monday that a little bit below last year, but we still got some very good ratings, and we do not have any threatening weather conditions for the next 2 weeks. So that said, you know, with the funds long, we're starting to see some liquidation.
6: Looking over into the livestock here, we're seeing the cattle markets trading higher despite the fact that New World squirrelworm was discovered in South Texas this week.
15: Yeah, that did not last long in the market here. I think, you know, that there's been expectations we would see squirrelworm here in the U.S., so now we got it. So I think we're going back, you know, to where we were with tight inventory.
6: AgWatch market advisors Dewey Strickler. We're seeing crude oil right now down $1.65, $91.37 a barrel. Reporting agriculture's business, you're listening to the Red River Farm Network.
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16: This Ag History Minute is recent history, March 2017. A farmer named Robert Ellis was plowing a field near the Missouri River in Iowa when his plow unearthed over 2,000 silver coins from the 1850s, likely buried, they say, by a riverboat gambler during a flood or a robbery. The coins, in near mint condition, totaled about $15,000 in face value, but were worth over $100,000 to collectors due to their age and rarity. Ellis contacted the Iowa Historical Society the same day, allowing for a professional recovery. The coins are now on display at the Iowa History Center in Des Moines. I'm Mark Oppold.
6: Minneapolis Wheat July, we are up 1 3/4 now, 623. We have September Chicago up 1.5, 596 3/4. Kansas City July down 1 3/4, 618.5. July corn is down 2.5 at 422. July soybeans were unchanged at 1129.5. Looking at live cattle, June, we're up 202, 251.20. August feeders trading higher, 425 now at 357.62. June lean hogs were down $1.05 at 94.25. Reporting agriculture's business, this is the Red River Farm Network.

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6: 1250 AM KBRF, now on the Friday Magazine. It's one of my favorite times. It's time for Let's Go Places, brought to you each and every week by our good friends over at Quality Toyota on West Lincoln Avenue in Fergus Falls. 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Today we're going 411.5 miles south in just a little over 6 hours. South of Fergus Falls, we're going to head west on Highway 210 and then hit I-29 and just keep going south all the way down to Council Bluffs, Iowa. And joining me now, I have Allison Freemeyer, the communications director with the Union Pacific Railroad Museum. Good morning, Allison.
8: Good morning.
6: Well, let's talk a little bit about the Union Pacific Railroad Museum. Obviously, railroads such an integral part of America. I know they're very, very important up where we're at. And, of course, you've got Great Ag down in Iowa as well. But it's so important to the infrastructure of America. Let's talk about the museum itself, the Union Pacific Railroad Museum. How long have you guys been up and running?
8: We've been up and running in this building since 2003, but the museum existed in the headquarters in Omaha, Nebraska before then for several years. But in our current building in Council Bluffs, Iowa, we've been here since 2003.
6: And so Union Pacific's main office is in Omaha?
8: Yes.
6: Okay. Correct. Not too far away.
8: No.
6: Just across the border. Well, what are some of the things that people could expect to see if they go to the Union Pacific Museum? I know right now you have the Lincoln Collection going on.
8: Yes, we have. Lincoln Collection is one of our permanent exhibits. We have four main areas. The first area is Building America. That exhibit opened in 2012. That exhibit chronicles the construction of the first transcontinental railroad. So in that exhibit, you can see the Arizona spike. It was one of the ceremonial spikes used on May 10th, 1869 at the Promontory Summit in Utah, where the two sections of the railroad combined, where the Transcontinental Railroad was completed. You can see UP's firearm collection. We've got several lanterns, lots of photographs of the construction of the Transcontinental Railroad. And we actually have an Xbox Kinect gaming experience that was created, designed especially for us, where you can actually be the person who's building the railroad, which is kind of neat. On the second floor, we have the America Travels by Rail exhibit. That one has historic newsreels, our television and advertisements from the golden era of passenger travel. You can also see the inside of, it's a replica of the inside of a dining car, a lounge car, and lots of information on the national parks and Union Pacific silver and fine dining collection. All the stuff from the 40s, 50s, and 60s, the Hollywood era, is in that exhibit, which is pretty neat. And then the last exhibit we have is called Working on the Railroad, and that's Union Pacific's information today, how we currently operate.
6: Well, that's real interesting. It's kind of nice how you go, obviously we talk about the past and the history, but you also kind of give everybody an update on what's going on right now.
8: Oh, yes. History is always changing, and we're constantly updating our collection.
6: Well, that's real neat. Now, do you have any, we talked a little bit about how you've got a dining car in that one area. Is that, that's just a replica of a dining car, isn't that, or
8: correct.
6: Is that a real one?
8: Nope, it's a replica.
6: Are there any real, I guess we call rolling stock or locomotives actually on the site?
8: No, we are in downtown Council Bluffs, so there's
6: okay.
8: not really, we're in an old Carnegie Library, and so the structure of the building doesn't support that.
6: Okay. And when people go to the museum and stuff, can they pick up items such as, do you have a gift shop where people can, you know, take home some stuff?
8: Oh, yes. We have a gift shop right in the entryway as you walk in the door. There are several unique items, lots of books, DVDs, ornaments. I mean, anything you can think of, clothing. There's lots of stuff in there.
6: And one interesting thing, I mean, we're just kind of getting into the new year here, and if you're looking for something to do during the summer, you have Railroad Days. Can we talk a little bit about that?
8: Sure. Railroad Days is a combination between several museums in Omaha, Nebraska, and several museums in Council Bluffs, kind of on both sides of the river. It's 3 days over a weekend where you can get a pass, and you can go on, we provide transportation, so you can hop on a bus and visit all of the places. It goes to Dodge House, it goes to Rails West Museum, and us over here in Council Bluffs. And then on the Omaha side, it goes to the Durham Museum, which is Omaha's history museum, and Lauritsen Gardens.
6: Now, what is your favorite place to go? I mean, what are some of the exhibits or things in the exhibits that you really, really enjoy seeing?
8: I really love in the Lincoln Collection. I love looking at the furniture because we actually have the furniture from the car, the rail car that was designed for President Abraham Lincoln, but unfortunately he died before he was able to use it, so it was used as a Union Pacific business car. But we have the furniture from inside that car and some of the paintings, and it looks like it's sized for Abraham Lincoln. It was built custom for him. I think that's pretty neat. I love the passenger travel exhibit, the nostalgia of the 1960s era and the old Hollywood, and you can, on some of our mannequins, we have the actual clothing that was used, and just to see how the menus were printed and some of the language that was used then, it's really neat.
6: Well, it sounds kind of fun. It'd be kind of interesting to see that. I'm

0: Allison, we should talk about that we should cover?
1: No, I mean, we love to share our story. We have audio tours. It's our mission is to share the story of Union Pacific, and as many people as we can share that with, the better. We love that.
0: Sounds excellent. Well, thank you, Allison.
1: Thank you.
0: That is, of course, Allison Freemeyer with the Communications Department for the Union Pacific Railroad Museum in Council Bluffs, Iowa. Again, it's located at 200 Pearl Street, Council Bluffs, Iowa, down in Iowa. So that is today's Let's Go Places, brought to you as always by our friends over at Quality Toyota in Fergus Falls.
2: This is the Sugar Beet Report, bringing you the latest information from NDSU throughout the sugar beet growing season. The sugar beet battle with the root maggot is chugging right along. Mark Botel, NDSU Extension entomologist, is here to tell us what the root maggot is up to. Mark, our weather started out cool and mild. Then it got hot. How did that impact the root maggot?
3: About 2 weeks ago, we were actually running behind. We were about 5 day calendar days behind the historical average for peaks in fly activity. We subsequently had that hot streak where we had between 3 and 5 days in the 90s, followed by several days in the 80s. And so that's really accelerated root maggot development. And now we're not only caught up, we're actually looking at peaks occurring between 3 and 5 days ahead of average for the area.
2: Recently, we've had stormy weather. How does that impact root maggots?
3: Yeah, earlier this week, that likely has impacted fly counts on the sticky stakes. So in some of those fields that were affected, we may actually see some what I would call false lows in activity, where the flies are actually out there, hunkered down, but they're not entering the fields and being captured on the traps. Something else with heavy rainfall events, a few isolated areas of that too, and that can actually kill adult flies. So that can impact counts at the time, but also even survival. And then certainly that would put a damper on the larval infestations that are produced from that activity or that lack thereof.
2: Mark, where are some of the problem areas?
3: In North Dakota, we've seen very high activity at Auburn, Buxton, Crystal, Grafton, the Grand Forks, Maryfield area, Oakwood, Park River, Reynolds, St. Thomas, and Vesleyville. And then on the Minnesota side of the river, Ada, Angus, Borup, and Crookston are where we're seeing the most activity.
2: What's the root maggot doing right now?
3: We're still seeing heavy emergence. Despite even having some early flare-ups, we're still going to have a lot more flies likely to come. So right now, mating and egg-laying are still occurring, and they're entering fields as well. And those eggs from the earlier emerged females are starting to hatch, so they're going to be going after plants very soon. Fields treated at planting time with a high rate of a granular insecticide followed by a well-timed post-emergence should do very well. However, plants that begin wilting and dying and that may be in fields where we might have missed some of those rains are not going to be sufficiently protected. We need to watch out for that. If the weather returns to being hot and stressful that way, that's going to accentuate the effects of the larval feeding on the roots. The recent rains will certainly help activate those at plant and post-emergence applied granules, and some of those granules have already been applied starting earlier this week. But growers that choose to use a liquid should be spraying when they surpass the conservative threshold of 70 flies that's in their immediate area. If they do have at plant protection on, though, they can probably push that a little higher and wait to make those applications 2 to 3 days before anticipated peak fly for their area.
2: Mark, do you have anything else to add?
3: Just one more thing, and that would be that we have a root maggot plot tour coming up at St. Thomas, North Dakota. We are in a new location very close to where we have been for several years, but we'll put information out on that very soon. But we're looking at shortly after the 4th of July or maybe the following week. We have a lot to show people on using either new approaches to using old conventional tools, and then we also have some experimentals and new insecticides to showcase as well.
2: Thanks, Mark. Our guest has been Mark Botel, NDSU Extension entomologist. This is the Sugar Beet Report, bringing you the latest information from NDSU throughout the sugar beet growing season.
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0: 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Memorials that matter.
1: News Talk 1250 KBRF. It is now time for Let's Go Places. And today we are headed 179 miles to our southeast and the historic Mill City Museum. Joining me now, I have Winnie, a program associate with the Mill City Museum. And good morning, Winnie. How's it going?
2: Good morning, Dave. It's going great.
1: Well, let's start things off and talk a little bit about where the Mill City Museum is located at.
2: The Mill City Museum is on the banks of the Mississippi River, right next to St. Anthony Falls, the only major waterfall on the entire length of the Mississippi.
1: And, of course, the Mill City Museum has got some interesting history where it was, at one point in time, it was kind of like the technological epicenter of milling in the area. I mean, right off the bat, there was an explosion and a fire that did damage the mill, but when they came back, it kind of came back strong.
2: Yes, you're exactly right. There was a mill built here in 1874, and then that mill exploded in 1878. And it was that explosion, while tragic, also led to a huge amount of change in the innovation of how flour was milled and really changed how we eat forever.
1: And, of course, with the technological boost that they did receive, it was said that it made enough flour to do 12 million loaves of bread a day. That's just amazing.
2: Yes. Well, and that is attributed to the entire area, not just our mill, because at one time there were 32 flour mills in the area, and all of them were using power from the Mississippi River and St. Anthony Falls. And that's one of the great things we talk about here at Mill City Museum, is how people use that waterfall and that river to mechanically power all of these businesses.
1: Winnie, how did the mill get started?
2: The mill was built by a man named Cadwallader Washburn, and his company eventually became General Mills. And so we like to say it's the birthplace of General Mills as well.
1: Wow. After the the mill got going and everything, how did it close down? I mean, it was going for so many years. Kind of made it kind of shut down?
2: Well, we have a movie that we show here called Minneapolis in 19 Minutes Flat, and that talks a little bit about that process, about how the mill closed in 1965. And it closed for several different reasons, but one of the main reasons is that they didn't need that mechanical power from the river any longer. That flour could be made anywhere, and the mill was getting a little bit older, and it just made a lot more sense for the company to move this production elsewhere.
1: Winnie, when people walk into the museum, what are they going to see?
2: When they walk in, they're going to see our main lobby area. We have a lovely gift shop, fantastic visitor services, people who would greet you and sell you your ticket. And you enter on the third floor because the building is built into a hill. And so then you travel down to our first floor where we have our exhibits. And then also one of our highlights is the Flower Tower, where you travel up and down in a modified freight elevator and see a recreation of each floor of a flour mill and then hear stories from people who actually worked here anywhere from 1920 until about 1965. And then you get off the elevator and you get the treat of this beautiful view over St. Anthony Falls and the Mississippi River from our observation deck.
1: That sounds just amazing, and it's really nice that, as you mentioned, you go to each floor, there's somebody there to just kind of tell you how they, the mill worked.
2: Right. You see the machinery back placed where it would have been on that particular floor. It's really a neat multimedia show.
1: And how many people normally kind of go through on a, shall we say, kind of a daily basis? I mean, do you get a lot of people coming through the mill?
2: Well, we have kind of a seasonal appeal.
1: Okay.
2: Right now, of course, we're in our big school program season. We see a lot of school groups coming in the morning on field trips. But then once we hit the summertime, there's anywhere from 300 or 400 people to 700 on a Saturday. And so it's really an exciting, vibrant place to be.
1: And, of course, obviously, when people tour, they get the history of the museum. What are some of the big hot sellers at, shall we say, the gift shop? What are people going to see there?
2: Oh, they're going to see a great cross-section of kind of Minnesota artists, local artists, and then also your kind of typical tourist things that you could buy for friends in other places and that are Minnesota known.
1: And Winnie, let's talk a little bit about the hours. Obviously, it's, you know, the winter, so you're going to be running winter hours. When is the Mill City Museum open for people to stop by?
2: It is open on Tuesdays through Saturdays from 10 until 5, and then Sundays from noon until 5. Then in our summer season, we are open 7 days a week to give people who are traveling in the summertime an extra day to visit.
1: Winnie, obviously you host a lot of events, and there's a lot of things happening at the Mill City Museum. What are some of the upcoming events you do have there?
2: Well, one big one that we have coming is on Saturday, February 24th, we have our STEM Family Day. And that's a day that we invite guests to come in, like the National Park Service comes and they have activities, we have activities, and they're all based on kind of the science, technology, engineering, and math of milling and the area, the river. And so that's a great opportunity for people to visit and have some added value programming. And then in March, we celebrate Women's History Month by featuring all of our women history players all in one day, again, with extra added activities like our flower packing challenge and things like that. And that one happens in March. People can look on our website at millcitymuseum.org to find out more about those events.
1: And Winnie, one of the questions I always ask anybody who I talk to at a museum or in a park, when it's time for Winnie to take a couple minutes out, what is kind of the one must-see thing for Winnie? What's the one thing that you always like to go to?
2: The ninth floor. The observation deck with seasonal changes, it's always changing. It's a breathtaking view each time. And so even on these cold days, I go up there and I see, has the river frozen yet after being so cold? But it's still flowing, and so it's a great view and a wonderful spot.
1: Winnie, one of the great things about the Mill City Museum is not only do you talk about milling and, of course, the history of it on the Mississippi, but we also talk a lot about the history of Minneapolis and how the mill is such an important part of just the history of Minneapolis itself.
2: That's true. The history of Minneapolis is really integral to the milling industry, which, you know, led to the grain exchanges and led to banking and the growth of the city, and the power that could be gleaned from that river. And so we weave that through our whole experience here. It's not only about milling, it's really about Minneapolis and then also Minnesota too, because that wheat that makes flour was coming from other places. So we hit on that too.
1: Winnie, I want to thank you for joining us here this morning, and hopefully everybody can get down there and check out the Mill City Museum down in Minneapolis.
2: We would love to see you here.
1: And that is Winnie, Program Associate with the Mill City Museum down in Minneapolis. Our Let's Go Places for today here on News Talk 1250 KBRF. Depend on it.
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6: News this hour from Town Hall. I'm John Scott. U.S. employers adding 172,000 jobs in May as the labor market continued to show resilience in the face of rising costs from the Iran war. The Labor Department reported job growth was down slightly last month from a revised 179,000 in April. The unemployment rate stayed at a low 4.3%. The Senate passed a bill funding President Trump's immigration enforcement agencies early Friday after weeks of delays and backlash to an unrelated billion-dollar settlement fund that nearly derailed the bill.
7: Senators voted 52 to 47 to pass the $70 billion legislation to fund Immigration and Customs Enforcement and Border Patrol for the next 3 years through the end of President Trump's term after Democrats blocked the money for months. The bill will now head to the House, which is expected to take it up next week. The final vote came just before 5 a.m. after Republicans narrowly defeated multiple attempts by members of both parties to add language to the bill that would permanently ban Mr. Trump's settlement fund for allies who believe that they've been politically persecuted. Bernie Bennett, Washington.
6: China and North Korea holding talks next week.
8: Chinese leader Xi Jinping will travel to North Korea next week in what will be his first visit in years. The trip, the latest in a series of steps by China to reinforce its close ties with its nuclear-armed neighbor, whose leader, Kim Jong-un, has reached out to Russia in recent years, notably by sending troops and conventional weapons to support the war against Ukraine. The next week meeting announcement was made by both countries on Friday, a day after North Korea unveiled a new facility to produce nuclear fuel. Experts say the plant's disclosure implies that Kim is eager to cement his country's status as a nuclear weapons state ahead of Xi's visit. I'm Charles Stiladesma.
6: And the vote counting continues in the California governor's race. That's after Tuesday's election. More on these stories from townhall.com.
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6: Gets it for a rare blue micromoon this weekend.
10: It's when a blue moon that's also the most distant and smallest-looking full moon of the year rises. The brilliant star Antares will photobomb Sunday's spectacle for a celestial three-for-one. A blue moon occurs every 2 or 3 years when a second full moon squeezes into a single month. May 1st saw this month's first full moon. The upcoming full moon will be farther from Earth than usual at a distance of 252,360 miles. That will make the moon seem a bit smaller and dimmer. Keith Peters reporting.
6: Australian officials confiscating more than 100,000 illegal live cockroaches from a breeder, the haul worth over $140,000, including Madagascar hissing and Dubai cockroaches, both species illegal to import, keep, or sell in Australia due to potential environmental risk. News at townhall.com. Iowa's waterways facing significant pollution challenges due to agriculture runoff and sewage. The problem impacts both recreation and public health. Authorities have found that many lakes and streams do not meet the standards for swimming, drinking, or aquatic life. Algae blooms and bacteria posing risks. There was a major security incident at Game 1 of the NBA Finals.
11: The NBA banned two people for life from its arenas after one of them was arrested shortly after running onto the court during Game 1 of the NBA Finals and appearing to take a selfie next to Victor Wembanyama. The San Antonio Spurs did not appear bothered by the incident, which occurred during the fourth quarter of Game 1 between the Spurs and the New York Knicks. The NBA didn't disclose what role the second banned person, who didn't run the court, played in the incident. The game was stopped for 1 minute and 29 seconds before it resumed with a jump ball. I'm Haya Pinjwani.
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1: 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Listen anytime, any place with that Fergus Now app, looking at what's happening over at the weather today. It's going to see some showers and a few thunderstorms. Excuse me. Oh, allergies are something fierce today. As we go through today, a little bit of showers and thunderstorms, 80 for our high. We'll see those thunderstorms kind of last into the evening hours, 58 for our low. 88 sunny for Saturday, 91 on Sunday, going to be breezy. It's going to blow in some showers and thunderstorms here Sunday night into Monday night. 85 Monday's high, 88 on Tuesday's high. It is Newstalk 1250 KBRF, and I got a little note from our buddy Mark Johnson. He mentioned that we had a little bit of a Let's Go Places, Mill City Museum, and he said there's actually a steam engine from Mill City in Dalton at the Threshers thing. So that's kind of cool. Go over to Dalton coming up here in a couple months and go check that out. At 11 after 10, let's find out what's happening over at the Viking Cafe. Meatball dinner served with mashed potatoes and gravy, vegetable dinner roll and dessert for just $15. Old-fashioned tomato soup with grilled cheese sandwich for $10. A grilled turkey melt sandwich with sourdough or on sourdough with Swiss and American cheese served with your choice of baked beans, coleslaw, cottage cheese, potato, mashed potatoes, or potato salad, mashed potatoes and gravy, tossed dinner salad and French fries. I can't talk today. $11, and then add a bacon and tomatoes for $3 more. That's what I do. I'd definitely add that bacon and tomato. Their bacon is legendary at the Viking. And the summer salad, I had this a couple times last year. I've yet to have it again this year. It is a bed of spinach topped with a fresh sliced strawberries, grilled and sliced chicken breast, crumbled feta cheese, and poppy seed dressing on the side with a dinner roll on request for $13. Those are Friday specials down at the Viking Cafe, downtown Fergus Falls, open till 2 o'clock. Those are the specials, plus, you know, anything you like down there, well, it's special to you, too. So get on down. They're open until 2 o'clock today. It is 12 after 10. We're talking Otter Tail County Public Health next on News Talk 1250 after we head outside the box with the ox.
21: Lanny, the endangered monk seal, almost got beamed with a rock thanks to 38-year-old Igor Mikhailovich Litvinchuk of Covington, Washington, on vacation in Maui. Only 1,600 of these things exist anymore, and it's a crime to harass or kill one. The rock throw was witnessed, caught on camera, reported, and Igor...
22: No, it's pronounced Igor.
23: But they told me it was Igor.
22: Well, they were wrong then, weren't they?
21: ...was arrested by federal agents in Seattle on his way back home. Charged with violating the Endangered Species Act and the Marine Mammal Protection Act. Could get a year in the pen on each charge and pay up to $70,000 in fines. The CNN travel story, however, implies he'd have no trouble paying the fine because he said he was rich and didn't care when confronted about the deed shortly after the incident on the beach in Lahaina.
24: I'm into bread. I love money.
21: The mayor said Lanny's return after the wildfires brought a sense of healing and hope during a difficult time, and that he's a reminder that humanity and the instinct to protect what is vulnerable are still values people can unite around. Well, thinking outside the box, we may have found the last remaining non-protected ethnicity in America. Whatever nationality Igor Mikhailovich Litvinchuk is, if he had a different last name, say one maybe from a land 8 time zones to the east, he would be defended as just being who he is, that it's his culture, and we should be tolerant and accepting, even if it's in direct conflict with our own laws and values.
25: Where's Eddie? He usually eats these damn things.
21: Here outside the box with the Ox 4 times daily on News Talk 1250 KBRF.
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3: This is MNN Sports. I'm Mike Graham. The Vikings wrapped up their organized team activities for the week yesterday. Head coach Kevin O'Connell was asked about quarterback J.J. McCarthy's comments last week on the competition with Kyler Murray. O'Connell says he isn't going to concern himself with words.
4: What actually matters is what I care about. Did we take the right footwork on a play? Did we have our eyes in the right spot? Did we make a protection call against one of Flo's blitz looks? Did we do our jobs to manufacture the starting point and potential path to success for the offense? And there's enough that goes into that that I don't have a ton of space left over for who says what and how they say it.
3: On to basketball. The Lynx beat Golden State last night 87-84. They got 28 points from rookie Olivia Miles. The Twins lost to the Royals 8-6 at Target Field. The AAA Saints won a fifth straight game. They beat Indianapolis and St. Paul last night 7-4. And Wild forward Marcus Foligno won the NHL's King Clancy Award, given to a player who does a lot for others. This is MNN Sports.
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1: 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Listen anytime, any place with the Fergus Now app on your phone. It is 17 after 10. Hoping everybody's having an excellent start to your day. And joining me from Ottertail County Public Health Department, I've got Emily and Andrea. Good morning, ladies.
28: Morning.
1: How's it going? You guys having a good day?
28: Yes, it is going really well. It is Friday. The sun is shining. It's a beautiful day.
1: Well, let's jump right into
28: it. How are you today?
1: I'm excellent, and we're going to jump right into it and talk a little bit about a grant that you guys helped to get going as we talk a little bit about the opioid use and all the other things.
28: Absolutely, yeah. So thank you again for having us on. My name is Emily Furstel. I'm a health educator here at Ottertail County Public Health. And I work in a few different areas, but my main focus is substance use prevention and our efforts there.
29: And my name is Andrea Demmer. I'm the community health planner here in public health. I do some assessment and planning work, but together Emily and I help facilitate the Ottertail County Opioid Settlement Fund's Advisory Council. So this Advisory Council is a group of people from a lot of different sectors or groups in our community, including community members with lived experience. And the goal and role of the advisory council, it helps advise the Board of Commissioners on how to best spend these settlement funds directly in our communities to improve health and focus on substance misuse, supporting those health prevention strategies to support opioid and other substance misuse by connecting and collaborating with the community.
0: Yeah, and through the opioid settlement funds and the agreements there, public health was named as the lead strategist in these efforts, so that's why we're on the phone with you today. And we began this work in 2022 with the inception of that advisory council and the work that they were doing starting in 2023.
1: And let's talk a little bit about a quick overview on where the grant funding is actually coming from and how Otter Tail County is putting it to work in our community.
0: Yeah, absolutely. So Otter Tail County is part of the $26 billion national settlement that was reached with opioid manufacturers and distributors. Otter Tail County began receiving funds in 2022. We are expected to receive about $3.1 million over the span of 18 years, so got a little bit longer that we'll be receiving those funds. And the Advisory Council, as Andrew was saying, just a great group of people representing the community. They spent a lot of time gathering local and statewide data and having community conversations with people from a variety of sectors in our community, like law enforcement, EMS, various church leaders, people with lived experiences, treatment providers, and so many more, just to hear about opioids and other substances and how those have impacted our community. So from the data we collected, as well as those community conversations, the Advisory Council opened the first round of funding in 2024, and that focused on treatment and recovery, as well as prevention efforts in our communities. And we ultimately funded five different organizations with those funds. And then most recently, and mainly why we're here today, we opened on June 1st, $200,000 for a current round of funding that's focused on primary prevention with an emphasis on youth.
1: Now, as we take a step back and talk about opioid use in Otter Tail County, what seems to be the main opioid that people are kind of getting hooked on? Is it something like heroin, or is it more like OxyContin and painkillers?
0: So there is a variety, so I don't know, like, off the top of my head what the top one would be, because it is kind of spread out, and we are seeing a variety of opioid-like drugs that are coming on the market, some that are available, like we've heard of Kratom recently, and that's sometimes available in gas stations, just easier to access, and people aren't as aware of the effects of drugs like that. And those having the opioid effects. And so we're just kind of seeing a span across that too. I know one of the focuses and one of the reasons of these settlement funds and an priority area is the overprescribing. So like you said, of that, of just working with pharmacists, and I know some work has begun way before these funds were awarded to us and different counties and states as well. But that's a big area as well. We just know that opioids were overprescribed, and that if we can cut that down and condense that, then we'll see better outcomes as well.
1: And as we talk about, all the different sources and such, and what would be the primary prevention, and why did it take, or why did the county make it such a priority?
0: Yes, so primary prevention is designed to stop substance use before it ever stops, before it ever starts. So it's stops those pathways to addiction and ultimately overdose. There are other types of prevention which works to stop substance use problems from getting worse and then helping people in treatment and recovery stay healthy and avoiding relapse. But when we invest in primary prevention today, that means that fewer people will need treatment and recovery services tomorrow. So that was one of the main reasons why the Advisory Council chose to come back to prevention, specifically primary prevention. And that reduces things, primary prevention reduces things that increases the person's chance of using substances and strengthens things that helps keep people healthy and substance-free. I do want to emphasize that this round does have that emphasis on youth. And when we were thinking about youth, of what does that mean, what is that definition, that includes people up to the age of 26. We know that the parts of the brain involved in decision-making, impulse control, managing emotions, that continues to develop
29: until about age 25 or 26. So we wanted to make sure that we encompassed that and really provided that definition of youth. And as I mentioned before, this priority of primary prevention came as an extension of that first round of funding and that data and community and conversations that Emily talked about that the advisory council did.
5: Now, as we look at, you know, your audience and people who might need to hear this, who are you hoping actually kind of hears this? And is there anyone who might not realize that this opportunity is actually for them as well?
29: Yeah, absolutely. So, of course, we want the whole community to hear this message, whether you're involved in an organization that directly serves Ottertail County's youth and you plan to apply for some of these funds, or you're a valuable community member. Everyone does have a part to play in these efforts. It begins with having conversations and reducing stigma among the community. And as we've talked about today, really reaching youth and stopping youth before it ever starts. So everyone can play a role there. And with primary prevention, it does require those coordinated efforts among families, schools, and communities, as well as healthcare systems, and then even across local and state and federal governments. So each level provides support for the other.
5: And if somebody's listening and they're like, okay, I'd like to apply and kind of learn a little bit more about this this grant process, what do they need to know and how do they get involved?
29: Yes, we are looking for everyone to go get involved, learn more. The best place to go is our website, ottertailcounty.gov. We've posted application guidelines on there, which walks through specific of who's eligible, what are the application details, and then the actual application material itself to submit is posted on the website as well. Important details to know, up to $200,000 is being released for primary prevention with an emphasis on youth for Ottertail County, and applications must be submitted by July 15th. So go to ottertailcounty.gov for more information, or if you need any assistance or have questions with the application, please reach out. We look forward to seeing all of the innovative ideas and applications that will be submitted and ultimately see the wonderful impact that will be made for Ottertail County.
5: Well, sounds excellent. Emily, Andrea, anything else I'm missing?
29: Thank you so much for having us today. Really appreciate the opportunity. And yes, just looking forward to seeing all the wonderful things that come out of this.
28: Absolutely. Yeah, thank you so much.
5: Well, thank you for joining us, and thank you for all you do to help keep our community safe and healthy.
28: Awesome. Thank you.
5: That is Emily and Andrea joining us on News Talk 1250 KBRF. 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
13: Minnesota News Network, I'm Brent Palm. Armed with hundreds of letters from Minnesotans following the Annunciation school shooting, Congresswoman Kelly Morrison made a plea on the House floor for Congress to pass tougher gun laws.
14: I shouldn't have to worry about if my kids are safe at their school and daycare. My grandchildren go to school every day, and I worry they will be victims. I also am devastated they will live their school lives in fear.
13: June is National Gun Violence Awareness Month. Authorities in Dakota County are warning about a recent increase in drug overdoses. The Dakota County Drug Task Force says the spike in fatal and non-fatal ODs over the last week may signal an increased presence of fentanyl in the drug supply. Officials say naloxone can reverse an opioid overdose. And the Minnesota Twins lost the series opener to the Royals 8-6 at Target Field. This is MNN.
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0: Good morning. I'm Jamie Dickerman with Market Update on the Red River Farm Network. Grain markets continuing to trade mostly lower. Martinson Ag Risk Management President Randy Martinson says there isn't enough headlines to move the market up.
1: There's no threatening weather out there. You know, the planting progress, you know, we've got issues, pockets of areas that are having trouble. But for a majority of the U.S., you know, the crop is getting planted at a decent rate. Soybeans are at a record-breaking pace for planting progress. So we're pretty much done planting the crop. And weather is pretty benign. I mean, we're looking at, you know, warmer than average temperatures. We're looking at average precip, you know, on and off showers for the next 10 days are in the forecast. So we basically have a greenhouse effect going on, which will help this crop get started, get growing, emerge, you know. So I think that's one of the things the market is looking at, is that there's nothing threatening as far as the potential growing, early growing season for the grains, which means that we have a better chance of seeing trend line yields at the end of the picture. Kind of hard to be already thinking about harvest and yields, but so far the weather has kind of given us that.
0: Cattle continue to trade higher.
1: But I think USDA has done a good job of saying this is not a food safety issue. You know, this is a producer issue where it's going to be, you know, up to the producer to, continue to monitor and to treat the animal. So it's more of a producer issue than it is anything. And I think that all came in to help kind of soften the news of the screwworm case being found. And then also I think it brought in a little bit more of a concern that if it does continue to spread, it's going to tighten the supply chain.
0: Randy Martinson, Martinson Ag Risk Management. This is the Red River Farm Network.
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0: Minneapolis wheat, July, unchanged now, 621. We have September Chicago wheat down a half cent, 594, three quarters. July Kansas City, we're down 2.5 at 617 and three quarters. July corn is down 4.5, 420. July soybeans, we're down 1.5 at 1128. In the livestock market, June live cattle, it's up $1.95, 250.110. August feeders up 320, 356.57. June lean hogs down $1.07 at $94.22. Reporting agriculture's business, you're listening to the Red River Farm Network.
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11: This is your I-94 ramp cone zone update. The 210 I-94 ramp is closed. The interchange ramps will be closed to all travelers during construction, and traffic to and from Highway 210 in Fergus Falls will be detoured to the County Road 1/Tower Road. Highway 210 will remain open for travelers during construction. Traffic will shift to one side of the bridge and will be reduced to one lane in each direction. For construction updates, visit the Fergus Falls Chamber at fergusfalls.com and click on the Cone Zone. 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Laundry piling up while the roads are torn up? 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
13: Harvesting wild berries is one of the great pleasures of summertime. 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With more practical tips and useful advice, this is the Old Farmer's Almanac radio report for Friday, June 5th, the 156th day of the year. Actor Mark Wahlberg has a birthday, and a foot of snow fell at the Mammoth Mountain ski area in California on this day in 1993. If you know your wild berries, this is a great time of year to be out foraging. Here are some of the most frequent berry identification questions we hear. How can I tell a blackberry from a black raspberry? Here are some easy ways to identify them. When picked, blackberries will show part of the white stem in the center, while the core of a black raspberry is hollow. Blackberries are also larger and shinier and typically appear later in the season. Red raspberries have a close look-alike to the thimbleberry. Its shape is flatter and wider, and the stem has no thorns. That's the Old Farmer's Almanac Radio Report. Learn more at almanac.com.
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19: 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Let's find out what's happening weather-wise as we go through today. Top it out at 80. A little bit of showers and thunderstorms starting to develop as we get into the afternoon. 84 our high, 58 tonight's low, 88 tomorrow, nice sunny, so it's going to be a gorgeous day for the Lake Region Run. We'll talk about that here in a second. 91 for a Sunday's high, a little bit of rain on showers and thunderstorms off and on Sunday night through Monday night. 85 Monday, 88 on Tuesday. Right now, Fergus Falls, fair skies. It is currently sitting in at a 77. Winds on the north at 7, gusting 14. On the way in just a few seconds, I had a chance to talk to Caroline Gustafson last week as we were getting ready for the Lake Region Run. And with the Lake Region Run being tomorrow, I want to bring you that interview one more time here as we take a look at what's happening, all the events taking place, a little bit of information about the course. And, of course, like I said, the dates are a little off because this was recorded last week. And, again, pack and pickup is tonight and then tomorrow as well. Races being tomorrow as well. So just kind of give you a little placement on that. But, again, we're going to bring you that interview with Caroline Gustafson on News Talk 1250.
20: 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Listen anytime, any place with the Fergus Now app on your phone. Joining me now for my Lake Region Run, I got Caroline Gustafson. Caroline, always fun to see your smiling face.
21: Yes, I'm excited to be back in here talking the Lake Region Run.
20: We are talking Lake Region Run, and let's talk a little bit about how it's kind of different because normally it's like, okay, you got Memorial Day, and then the next weekend it's the run, but there's a little week in between.
21: There is a little week in between, which is throwing off my mental schedule, but, you know, first weekend in June, as always.
20: First weekend in June. I'm looking forward to it. I always say, if I can do the 5K, you can do the 5K too.
21: Yes, that's what I like about this race. You know, we have some people that are really gunning hard and trying to set a good time, and we have other people that are there to participate in the run and support the Cancer Center.
20: I remember the first year I did it, it was way back when it's still called the Athletic Republic Run, and I was much younger and much more in shape, and I started running, and I'm like, yeah, this is going to be great. I can do this. And I got to, back then, the course was slight difference. I mean, because you started up by the Mill Street.
21: Yep.
20: So I was, you know, running and that, and I hit about the first mile mark, which is just kind of as you get to Lake Alice. And I'm like going, yeah, you know, I'm doing good. I'm in with the pack. I look off to my left and you got people who are probably on a track team somewhere almost finishing the lake. And I'm like, man, I think I'm doing good. And I think it was that right there that A, I learned I was in my 30s, and B, I learned that I'm doing this for fun, not for time.
21: Yes, yeah, it's a good event. It's a great kickoff to summer, and it's just, it's so much fun.
20: And so it is, it's a great event, and let's talk about the different races, because there's several different ways you could do it. You could be the hardcore, you could do the 10 mile. 10 mile.
21: Yep.
20: And you can do the 10 mile combo, which is 6 and 4, if I remember right.
21: Yep, the relays.
20: The relays.
21: First leg is 6 miles, second leg is 4 miles.
20: And then I suppose the combo would actually be the 1 mile 5K
21: yes.
20: combo.
21: Yep, the combo race is kind of set up so that if you've got kids that want to run the run mile and you want to run that with them, you can do that. And then the timing of the 5K allows you to do both.
20: And I always call those people super overachievers.
21: Super overachievers.
20: Come and knock out a mile, and then that's my warm-up, and then now I'm going to do my 5K.
21: Exactly.
20: But it is a great track, or a great course. I like this course a little bit better than the one we kind of had when we started over at the arena, because, granted, it's Fergus, there's going to be hills, seems to be a little less hills.
21: There seems to be a little less hills. We did have to slightly reroute, because there's a lot of construction going on Cleveland
20: yes.
21: Avenue. So the 5K this year essentially brings you on the east side of Lake Allison, shoots you straight up to Fir Avenue. Then you go west for one block on Fir and come straight back south. So it's kind of more of an out and back. The 10 mile changes slightly over by McKinley area, where we had to add just a little bit because they don't come back on Cleveland.
20: Okay. Yep. So just a slight changes from years past, but they're all these awesome volunteers that are there to cheer you on. They're there to make sure you're on the right path. And you just

0: over at Pioneer Care, and they've got a big contingent. And Jen's like, have you signed up yet? I'm like, no, I got to do that this week. She goes, well, we can sign you up through Pioneer. I'm like, that works too.
1: Yeah, there's some businesses that do support their employees to race. So it's really fun to see that too.
0: It's fun to see, and it's fun to see all the smiling faces. And if you haven't been left in the dust by a 10-year-old, you haven't run the race. Well, let's talk about a little bit about the T-shirt and obviously one of my favorite things, the finisher's medal.
1: The finisher's medal, yes. This year we are highlighting Lake Alice, and our finisher medal with Lake Alice on it would be not Lake Alice if there wasn't some geese on the medal as well. So we have a fun medal, again, another custom medal, and this year's highlight is Lake Alice. We've never done Lake Alice, and we're always on the lake for the run, so I've been trying to find a way to put that on a medal.
0: And it's nice because it's colored. It's not just, you know, the metal color. It's, you know, it's painted in. You can see the geese, you can see the green around it, you can see,
1: and you can actually see the Lake Alice Park sign on
0: yes.
1: there. So that's pretty cool too.
0: Yeah, you got the Lake Alice Park sign, you've got, you know, the Lake Region Run 2026, the little grass around it, and those geese, everybody going one way except one. It's like, hey, you know, I'm going to turn around and I'm going to start you guys.
1: There's always got to be one.
0: There's always got to be one oddball. Caroline, anything else we should mention as we talk about Lake Region Run? I mean, obviously, you're still looking for volunteers. Are you looking for volunteers on the course route? Are you looking for volunteers at the finish line? Where are you guys looking for them?
1: Mostly on the course route. We are in need of a lead biker for the 5K and trail bikers for both the 5K and the 10 mile. So if you want to hop on a bike and be a part of the race, we need that as well. We do need a couple water stations. So if you have a small group of three or four people that want to pop on a water station, you can email me too, and that contact information is on the Lake Region Run website as well.
0: Yeah, no, we're actually doing a water station on yes. Lake Alice, so that'll be kind of fun. That's yeah. It's like the only water station I get to see on the 5K route, and it's going to be us. So I'll have all my coworkers sitting there watching me going, man, you are way behind. But it doesn't matter. I'm going to finish it, and it's going to be great. And that might be the one year that my wife actually beats me. And so
1: all in good fun.
0: She always gets frustrated because she trains, and I used to train for it, but I always somehow end up beating her because I'm like a foot taller than her, and I've got really long But again, lakeregionrun.com, that is where you'll find all the information. Obviously, we'll put out a news story because streets are going to be kind of blocked off. Don't expect to go down Mill Street at all, because that is going to be definitely blocked off with all the running that is going on there. And then, obviously, just keep an eye out for law enforcement. Mm-hmm. Listen to them. Follow their instructions. Listen to the volunteers. And it's going to be a great time. Hopefully, it's a little bit cooler.
1: If you think you can move a barricade and move on, just know that you might end up on a course with a bunch of pedestrians. So please don't move those barricades unless someone lets you around.
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3: Yeah, the crappies are going good in the shallows. They always do this time of year. But there are some things that you can do to really screw up that great crappie bite. The first one is motoring into that shallow water where those crappies are right now with your big gas-powered motor. And it really messes up the crappie bite, shuts everything down. And if there are other anglers in there fishing that area, they're not going to like you much. The second thing you do that will really screw things up is to make a lot of noise in the boat. If you're in an aluminum boat and things are clanging around, the crappies are going to quit biting. If you're in a fiberglass boat, you're stomping around on the deck, dropping things, it's definitely going to put those crappies on high alert. And the last thing that you don't want to do is get contaminants on your hands, which will transfer to your lures. DEET. Sunscreen, really, really bad on the lure because fish just hate it. So if you're out in the evening and the mosquitoes come out, put on a head net. If you want to block the sun, put on clothing that blocks the sun. This is from the pages of the Outdoor News.
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7: The city of Valdosta has been home to many grand old structures, but over the years, a lot of them began to vanish.
10: After 1980, we actually created our historic district, and that's when regulation came in that would protect these buildings. Prior to 1980, we lost dozens of gorgeous homes and buildings. If we had what we originally had in Valdosta, we would compete with Savannah and Charleston for tourism.
7: Jessica Gaines says there are many homes that remain and are open to visitors. One magnificent place is known for the beautiful grounds and a number of columns.
10: So our crown jewel, we call it the jewel of Valdosta, is the Crescent Garden Centers. This is a magnificent home on Patterson Street. It is a gorgeous, gorgeous home that is well worth the trip. 13 pillars for those 13 original colonies.
7: The historic district also extends to the seat of government.
10: The historic courthouse was constructed in 1904, finished in 1905. By 2011, we had to construct the new judicial complex. So for 12 years, this building sat empty, needed a lot of work. So in 23, we completed the restoration. We're back in the building. It's open as a historic landmark.
7: And other buildings have ties to a character from the Wild West.
10: One of our people that's kind of our claim to fame is Doc Holliday grew up here in Valdosta. His mother was a Mackie. So when you see the buildings and the places that show that name, there's a great connection there. Doc Holliday's mother was a Mackie. He grew up here. His childhood home is still here.
7: The city has many historic homes, buildings, and stories that folks enjoy coming to see. Traveling the countryside in Valdosta, Georgia, I'm Andrew McCray.
5: This is MNN Sports. I'm Mike Graham. The Vikings wrapped up their organized team activities for the week yesterday. Head coach Kevin O'Connell was asked about quarterback J.J. McCarthy's comments last week on the competition with Kyler Murray. O'Connell says he isn't going to concern himself with words.
11: What actually matters is what I care about. Did we take the right footwork on a play? Did we have our eyes in the right spot? Did we make a protection call against one of Flo's blitz looks? Did we do our jobs to manufacture the starting point and potential path to success for the offense? And there's enough that goes into that that I don't have a ton of space left over for who says what and how they say it.
5: On to basketball. The Lynx beat Golden State last night 87-84. They got 28 points from rookie Olivia Miles. The Twins lost to the Royals 8-6 at Target Field. The AAA Saints won a fifth straight game. They beat Indianapolis and St. Paul last night 7-4. And Wild forward Marcus Foligno won the NHL's King Clancy Award, given to a player who does a lot for others. This is MNN Sports.
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6: For KBRFradio.com News, I'm News Director Derek Sidian. The Market of Battle Lake is closing its doors later this year. Owner Amy King says the Battle Lake gift store will be open through August as long as there is product to sell. Starting out the year, there will be a 25% discount on all products in the Battle Lake store only. King says this was a difficult decision to make. Quote, "We have met so many fabulous people over the years and have been so grateful to be part of this wonderful community. Thank you all for the support you have given us." End quote. The market on Union Avenue in Fergus Falls will remain open. Arvig has awarded the Royal B. and Eleanor M. Arvig Memorial Scholarship to 36 area high school seniors from the class of 2026. Each student will receive a $3,000 scholarship to their chosen college, university, or vocational school. Students were selected based on achievements or interests in mathematics, engineering, accounting, computer science, telecommunications, or any physical sciences. Arvig established the scholarship fund to emphasize the importance of higher education and encourage civic leadership in honor of founders Royal and Eleanor Arvig, who began offering telephone service to the Perham area in 1950. Arvig Vice President and COO David Arvig says the company is proud to empower these students from the class of 2026 to achieve their highest academic potential. Quote, "As an independent employee-owned company, we take pride in helping these students take their next step toward higher education. We congratulate this year's recipients and look forward to seeing the impact they will undoubtedly make." End quote. The list of scholarship recipients can be found on KBRFradio.com. The Minnesota Board of Animal Health is closely monitoring the first U.S. case of New World screwworm in 60 years in Texas. Senior veterinarian Katie Corneal says the flesh-eating parasite was found on a three-week-old calf.
2: It's definitely something that's worth maintaining awareness around. The fly itself does not fly very far, so we don't expect it to immediately fly all the way from Texas to here. But animals move, so animal movements are kind of the greatest risk that we think about.
6: Dr. Corneal says the screwworm's larval stage, or the maggot, eats the living flesh of warm-blooded animals. She says it can also infect dogs, cats, and other pets. A new research partnership aims to help support and expand biogas market opportunities. Shannon Schlecht with the Agricultural Utilization Research Institute in Crookston says they are partnering with Swedish company BPC Instruments to tap the potential of agricultural residues and organic waste streams for renewable energy.
21: It can be converted into like compressed natural gas, renewable natural gas. It can be used for several different products from marine biofuels is an area that we're looking at. You can use it to create electricity. So biogas is the main component that we think about with anaerobic digestion.
6: Schleck says the BPC and ARI teams will work together at ARI's Bioindustrial Innovation Center in Waseca to enable aligned method development and provide hands-on training for equipment operators. Golfers are encouraged to play 9 or 18 holes on Saturday for Golf Day Minnesota. MGA Executive Director John Mays says it's a way to celebrate what golf does for our state.
22: It's really a greater than $3 billion industry in our state. The game of golf is creates over 25,000 jobs for people in our state and just generates so much community support and love. So
6: he says they're asking golfers statewide to post about their round on Saturday at #GolfDayMN. For KBRFradio.com News, I'm Derek Sidian. 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
23: Here's your forecast from News Talk 1250, KBRF. Partly sunny today, a chance for some scattered showers, high of 81. Calm wind becoming northwest this afternoon. Low of 58 on the overnight for the weekend. Sunshine, 88 on Saturday. Hot and breezy on Sunday with 91. And by Monday, chance of rain and 85. That's your weather from News Talk 1250 KBRF.
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27: All right, let's do it. The Markley, Van Camp, and Robbins Show. I'm Jamie Markley. David Van Camp enjoying vacation. There's Scott Robbins.
28: Happy Friday.
27: Are you happy?
28: I am happy. I'm happy it's Friday. Yes.
27: Okay. Because I walk in today, and you're out of your mind.
28: Well, you know,
27: on a number of things. This will be a fun one today.
28: There's so many stories today, and one in particular that really sticks in my craw.
27: Which one is that?
28: It's the Iran athlete story.
27: Okay, we'll get to that in a second.
28: We got to get to it in a second because it makes me absolutely nuts.
27: We got a jobs report. Very encouraging.
28: I saw that, yeah.
27: That's great news. More on that.
28: Very good news.
27: In a bit.
28: Yeah.
27: With California, a lot of people are like, man, it's been exciting because you've got, you know, two Republicans that could really, like, win for governor and mayor of California. And all of a sudden, let's just get to the latest reporting from Fox News and Matt Penn. Roll it.
29: Well, Jackie, we are at L.A. County's massive processing center. This is the location where all of the ballots are supposed to be shipped and counted. And in the latest ballot dump, L.A. County says it processed 81,000 votes since the first big election night numbers, but there's still 688,000 to go. Karen Bass is strengthening her lead, picking up about 12,000 votes yesterday. Spencer Pratt added about 6,000 and remains in second. Third place, Nithya Raman added nearly 11,000 votes, eating away at Pratt's lead.
27: Okay.
28: Here we go.
27: That makes people nervous, all right?
29: In the governor's race, an estimated 60% of the vote is processed. Republican Steve Hilton remains number one. Democrat Javier Becerra picked up 158,000 votes and is closing in on Hilton within about one percentage point. Democrat Tom Steyer in third. Now, the most recent mail-in ballots that were processed are favoring Democrats, as many analysts suggested they would. Inside the ballot processing center here in L.A. County, any ballot that was postmarked by Election Day Tuesday must be counted by law. The process takes so long in part because each ballot must have its signature verified, and if there's an issue, there's a 10-day period to have it cured. California's Secretary of State is defending it all, writing, accuracy comes before speed. California is the nation's largest voting state with millions of ballots to process and count. Taking the time to do this work correctly protects voters' rights and ensures the integrity of our election. Now, the state of California...
27: No, it's right for cheating.
29: It still has 3.6 million ballots left to be counted.
28: 3.6
29: million.
28: So at this
29: rate, it is very likely that we'll be standing here on Monday, reporting to you on Monday, with many more ballots to be counted.
27: Yeah.
28: Unbelievable. Dancing with the Stars can get this done in an hour.
27: Okay. Well, look at Florida.
28: I know. Everybody's figured this out. By the way, you're in the tech capital of the universe, right? In California?
27: Yes.
28: And this is what you're doing?
27: Yes.
28: You're checking signatures on hand? Siri, by hand?
27: Steve Hilton actually brought that part up.
30: Around the world, they're laughing at California, saying these guys that think they're the head of the center of the technology revolution, AI, Silicon Valley, all of these things, they're changing the world, but they can't run an election.
27: Right.
28: They can't run an election.
27: Or they can, and they're choosing not to.
28: You know, here's the thing, too. The Steyer thing is really amazing to me, because that's the party that hates billionaires.
27: Exactly.
28: Hates them.
27: Unless he's a nut like that guy.
28: Exactly. Unless you're a nut. And then of course,
27: well,
28: then
27: yeah,
28: you're
27: we need our billionaire.
28: You're in the nut party. Yes.
27: Yeah.
28: Golly.
27: Steve Hilton also said this.
30: It's insane. this election system that they've created here is just another monument to their uselessness, another version of high-speed rail. The whole thing is insane. I mean, the fact that you're sending out mail ballots to every single person on a voting roll that is wildly inaccurate, the whole thing is a joke, just like pretty much everything else they try and do here.
28: Well, he's absolutely 100% right. I like him more today than I did yesterday.
27: Really?
28: For saying that, because that's exactly, read my mind. The first thing I thought of this morning when I got up and read this stuff. It's like, you have to be kidding me. But we talked about this yesterday, how you kind of knew it was going to happen.
27: You felt it coming. Like when they were setting it up. Like that first clip from Kornacki on NBC Tuesday night.
28: Mm-hmm.
27: Saying, now wait a second, the mail-in votes, this is going to be a big deal, and it's going to favor, you know, Democrats.
28: Right.
27: We're setting you up ahead of time so you won't be surprised when the fix is in. That's what a lot of people are thinking.
28: Gosh.
27: Did you hear Steve Hilton talk about what the whistleblower told him?
28: No.
27: Oh, roll it.
30: I had a whistleblower that contacted me from a post office describing that there they had different buckets they were supposed to put the ballots in after they come in after election day, and they were explicitly told that it didn't just have to be a postmark that was on or before election day that qualified. If the date was handwritten, that would be okay as well.
27: If it's handwritten. Yeah, just trust me. It was here on Tuesday.
28: Here's the ballot bucket.
27: Yes. That's what they're told to do. Put it in that bucket.
28: Right.
27: It'll be fine. Trust us.
28: Yeah.
27: It's very sophisticated. Freest and fairest ever.
28: Again, Silicon Valley.
27: Mm-hmm.
28: The place where technology rules the day. Here's what we're doing.
27: Yeah.
28: We've got a table of 100 geriatrics who are going over this with a microscope. Gosh dang.
27: Okay, so let's get to the other story that had you out of your mind. The Olympians that have united to speak out against Iran.
28: Oh, this story makes me crazy.
27: For the execution of the country's star athletes.
28: Yeah, yeah. This is who we're dealing with.
27: Yes, there's a coalition of athletes, including several Olympians, that have signed a letter advocating against Iran for its history and plans to execute star athletes that have disagreed with the government.
28: Right.
27: And protested.
28: Right.
27: Mm-hmm.
28: I think Bobby Knight was a tough coach. How about getting my head cut off if I don't win?
27: Well, it's not that if you don't win. I think it's if you protest against the government.
28: Well,
27: maybe if you don't win. I don't know.
28: They take your hands off, maybe. I don't know. The whole thing is so barbaric and insane.
27: Yeah.
28: But again, we've got the pro-Hamas section in this country right now. This is who you're for.
27: Okay. Oh, yeah.
28: This is who you're for.
27: Yes.
28: The people that run this government that are threatening to execute
27: mm-hmm.
28: an athlete or athletes because they pushed back on the ruling government.
27: Well, there is the planned execution of Iranian boxing champ Mohammad Javed.
28: Yeah, they're going to kill him.
27: Afeyasani.
28: Yeah. What was his crime? Organizing and being part of a protest.
27: Well, he was arrested by the IRGC in March 2020 following his participation in the March 2019 nationwide protests.
28: Yeah.
27: Yeah.
28: Make an example out of him. We're going to kill him.
27: Yeah, we don't care who you are.
28: No.
27: Boxing champ?
28: They
27: dead.
28: Don't care.
27: Yeah. Yeah, the Iranian judiciary charged him with corruption on earth.
28: That's an interesting.
27: Yeah, that's a capital offense.
28: Hmm.
27: Mm-hmm.
28: What was it again? I'm sorry.
27: Corruption on earth.
28: Corruption on earth.
27: Yes.
28: Wow.
27: Can you imagine if our politicians had to live under that?
28: Yeah, that's
27: uh-oh.
28: That's a lot of real estate.
27: A lot of dead people.
28: When you say on earth.
27: Whew.
28: Holy cow.
27: Man, oh man. Story goes on to say the Olympians, headlined by women's tennis legend Martina Navratilova and British swimming gold medalist Sharon Davies, call on world governing powers and sports bodies to intervene to prevent the execution.
28: Good Lord. Yeah.
27: What does that mean? We call on the United Nations to do something?
28: Yeah, they're
27: that's hilarious.
28: Yeah, they'll stop it.
27: You might as well just call Trump. Hey, these people, could you do something about that?
28: Yeah.
27: As far as, you know, talks with Iran, there's more demands they make, and Trump's trying to be patient. We'll see where it goes.
28: But again, this is what we're dealing with.
27: Yeah, it is.
28: This is who you're trying to make a deal with. All right, people who execute Olympic athletes because they protested the government.
27: Or just 40,000 citizens to protest.
28: Again, they do the same. If you push back at all. Yeah.
27: Yes, that's just part of it.
28: Yeah, and that wasn't really as much execution, just like mass murder.
27: Yeah.
28: Yeah, those people. So, I mean, it's... But I read that today, and I'm like, and again, you've got the Hamas factions in this country,
27: mm-hmm.
28: but this is who you're advocating for. This is the government that you're advocating for.
27: Correct.
28: The one that kills athletes or executes them, cuts hands off, pokes eyes out, all that good stuff.
27: Another story out there.
28: Yeah.
27: And I didn't see a whole lot of legacy media cover this one this morning, but it's certainly out there. The Southern Poverty Law Center has been indicted.
28: This is another one. Man, you're hitting 100 today, or 1,000 today.
27: What do you mean?
28: Three in a row, these stories that are just audacious today.
27: It's wild, man.
28: It is.
27: Well, you know what? Instead of just me reading it, let's get a news, you know, expert, Kevin Cork. I like the way he delivered this story on Fox. Check it.
5: According to the feds, the Southern Poverty Law Center, which of course claims to be an anti-white group, was actually funding hate. The feds say the SPLC used donor money to reimburse Klansmen from the KKK for cross-burnings and even their notorious white robes. Can you believe it? They're also accused of paying white nationalists and KKK members to stay in those respective groups.
27: Did you hear that part?
28: Yeah.
27: To stay in the group. I want out. I don't want to be in the KKK anymore. No. Nah, we'll pay you to stay in
28: the groups.
5: Even when the people said they wanted out. Two Klans members who wanted to leave were paid $1,200 a month to stay in the group. According to the new filing, over $4 million in cash was sent to hate groups using fake companies. In fact, one of the shell companies was called Rare Books Warehouse. Clearly, they're trying to obfuscate what it was all about.
27: Hey, why are you getting all that money from Rare Books Warehouse? I did a special signing for him.
28: Yeah.
27: Well, what'd you sign? Oh, okay, so I didn't sign anything.
28: I just sold. Yeah.
27: I decided to stay in the KKK. Mm-hmm. Okay, anyway.
5: Incredible. Over roughly the same time period that the SPLC was doling out cash to creepy Klansmen, its net assets ballooned from around $238 million to $786 million. That's between 2010 and 2023.
27: Yeah, about the time the Biden administration was telling us the biggest fear we face is white supremacy in this country.
28: Yeah.
27: That's the biggest threat to our democracy.
28: Yeah. It's not the Chinese, not the Iranians.
27: No. No, white nationalists and white supremacy within our borders.
28: Just insanity.
27: But they couldn't find enough of it, so they were paying people to be a part of it.
28: Yeah, we'll get you a robe. We'll get you a fitted robe.
27: Oh, gosh.
28: This is nuts.
27: It's incredible.
28: It is nuts.
27: Yeah.
28: The Southern Poverty Law Center needs to go away.
27: This could be it, man.
28: The plug needs to be pulled on that. It's been exposed. And you know, people, well, why would they do that? Well, they need to keep it up.
27: Oh, yeah.
28: It's their business.
27: I mean, there's a lack of racism in the country, so they got to pay for more. Absolutely. Yes.
28: And if we can get hoods on them, better. And torches and burning crosses.
27: Right.
28: All that.
27: For the Democratic Party, we need to lead in AI and racism. And boy, we need to create it.
28: We got
27: to
28: get it done.
27: Man.
28: We're depleting our funds.
27: Well, they've got a Nazi sympathizer as far as a candidate for Senate in Maine.
28: Yes. Yeah.
27: They got that going for them.
28: Yeah, that guy.
27: And then they had that big dump yesterday. From the failing New York Times, but people are calling that the old catch and kill.
28: Oh, yeah.
27: And it, man, with that story with Plattner and the way it was laid out, I mean, we'll get into it as far as what did the story say, and then what did the accusers of domestic violence actually say to the failing New York Times? Yep. Yeah, we'll be getting into that and the five stories we're watching today coming right up.

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9: This is your I-94 ramp cone zone update. The 210 I-94 ramp is closed. The interchange ramps will be closed to all travelers during construction, and traffic to and from Highway 210 in Fergus Falls will be detoured to the County Road 1/Tower Road. Highway 210 will remain open for travelers during construction. Traffic will shift to one side of the bridge and will be reduced to one lane in each direction. For construction updates, visit the Fergus Falls Chamber at fergusfalls.com and click on the Cone Zone. 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Laundry piling up while the roads are torn up? 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
4: Here's your forecast from News Talk 1250, KBRF. Partly sunny today, a chance for some scattered showers, high of 81. Calm wind becoming northwest this afternoon. Low of 58 on the overnight for the weekend. Sunshine, 88 on Saturday, hot and breezy on Sunday with 91. And by Monday, chance of rain and 85. That's your weather from News Talk 1250 KBRF.
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7: This is your I-94 ramp cone zone update. The 210 I-94 ramp is closed. The interchange ramps will be closed to all travelers during construction, and traffic to and from Highway 210 in Fergus Falls will be detoured to the County Road 1 / Tower Road. Highway 210 will remain open for travelers during construction. Traffic will shift to one side of the bridge and will be reduced to one lane in each direction. For construction updates, visit the Fergus Falls Chamber at FergusFalls.com and click on the Cone Zone. 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Laundry piling up while the roads are torn up? 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
9: This is your I-94 ramp cone zone update. The 210 I-94 ramp is closed. The interchange ramps will be closed to all travelers during construction, and traffic to and from Highway 210 in Fergus Falls will be detoured to the County Road 1 / Tower Road. Highway 210 will remain open for travelers during construction. Traffic will shift to one side of the bridge and will be reduced to one lane in each direction. For construction updates, visit the Fergus Falls Chamber at fergusfalls.com and click on the Cone Zone. 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This Cone Zone update is brought to you by Falls Laundromat. Laundry piling up while the roads are torn up? Falls Laundromat is open during construction. 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
2: A few showers and a couple of rumbles of thunder will occur across portions of the northern plains and upper Midwest this afternoon, but big, widespread, soaking rains are not likely. I'm meteorologist Drew Lerner for the Red River Farm Network. Temperatures at this hour running in the 70s and lower 80s. We do have a few pockets of some cloud cover and a few showers being reported, but for all practical purposes, the region is dry at this hour. Now, we are going to see some increased cloud cover this afternoon, and we're also going to see a chance for some showers and thunderstorms to evolve across portions of the region. Early indications suggest that most of whatever precipitation we get is going to be highly localized and mostly very light. With that said, we'll keep a close eye on the radar this afternoon. We expect to see the precipitation impact about 20% of the listening area. Most of the precipitation is going to be focused on the area from eastern North Dakota and northeastern South Dakota into Minnesota, and those areas will likely see trace amounts upwards to around a quarter of an inch, with a few spots and possibly getting a quarter to a half inch, but that is not going to be very rare. The rest of the region will stay mostly dry. Now, as far as the weather tomorrow is concerned, it looks to be drier. We'll have more abundant sunshine. We'll have a little bit of an increase in wind speeds, though, in the afternoon. Those wind gusts will likely work their way up to 35 miles per hour in some locations, and we expect that to bring the warmer air into the region and also help to maintain high relative humidity. But we are going to see the temperatures soar in the afternoon tomorrow. The highs today are expected to stay mostly in the 70s. We will see a few lower 80s occurring across parts of the region as well. Most of the warmest conditions will be rather erratically dispersed across the region, but tomorrow we'll see those temperatures warm everywhere, and we're going to be seeing those afternoon temperatures working their way solidly into the 80s, and yes, there will be a few temperatures over 90 degrees. As we get into Sunday, we'll see the temperatures even warmer still, with upper 80 and lower to a few middle 90s possible. And if you're headed out towards the Phillips, South Dakota area, you might even see triple-digit afternoon highs, but not in the heart of our listening area. Sunday will be the peak of the heat. We'll look for a frontal boundary to push into the region Monday and Tuesday. That should bring down the temperatures, especially on Monday, with upper 70 and 80 degree highs expected. Monday's precipitation potentials will also be rising greatly as that frontal system comes through. So the drier bias that we see tomorrow will likely continue into Sunday, although Sunday will have some sporadic showers and thunderstorms again developing in the afternoon. And on Sunday night going into Monday, we may get a line of stronger thunderstorms to impact the region. For the Red River Farm Network, I'm meteorologist Drew Lerner.
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5: This is your I-94 ramp cone zone update. The 210 I-94 ramp is closed. The interchange ramps will be closed to all travelers during construction, and traffic to and from Highway 210 in Fergus Falls will be detoured to the County Road 1/Tower Road. Highway 210 will remain open for travelers during construction. Traffic will shift to one side of the bridge and will be reduced to one lane in each direction. For construction updates, visit the Fergus Falls Chamber at fergusfalls.com and click on the Cone Zone. 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Laundry piling up while the roads are torn up? 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
6: 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Joining us now is Jenny Schlecht from Ag Week. And Jenny, what's on the cover this week?
7: On this week's Ag Week cover, we're looking at what has changed in the movement of soybeans out of North Dakota. I took a look back at the last 10 years, where soybeans used to go compared to where they go now. And of course, 10 years ago, shipping soybeans out of state was the only game. About 95% of soybeans grown in North Dakota in most years left the state, either by way of the Pacific Northwest to go to Asia, or out of state to processing plants in other places, or even down to the Gulf of Mexico. That's changed a lot in recent years. Now we have two soybean processing plants in North Dakota that use not quite half of the soybeans grown in the state, which has been a big deal because in those 10 years, we've had a lot of volatility in the markets from trade wars with China and just a lot of uncertainty about what's going to happen with these soybean crops that our farmers are growing. And so I talked to some experts, farmers, about what has happened and what those processing plants have meant. And the big word that came out again and again was stability. Those plants, the Green Bison processing plant in Spiritwood and North Dakota soybean processors in Castleton, have provided much needed stability to our farmers.
6: Thanks, Jenny. Looking forward to reading it in this week's Ag Week. Looking at the numbers right now in the trade, we're seeing July Minneapolis wheat now down 2.5, 618.5. We have September Chicago down 3.5, 591.75. July Kansas City is down 2.5 at 617.75. July corn down 8.25 right now at 416.25. And the July soybeans were down a dime, 1119.5. In the livestock markets, June live cattle back up, now up 95 cents, 250.12. Feeders August up 65 cents, 354.02. 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
9: For KBRFradio.com News, I'm News Director Derek Sidian. The market of Battle Lake is closing its doors later this year. Owner Amy King says the Battle Lake gift store will be open through August as long as there is product to sell. Starting out the year, there will be a 25% discount on all products in the Battle Lake store only. King says this was a difficult decision to make. Quote, "We have met so many fabulous people over the years and have been so grateful to be part of this wonderful community. Thank you all for the support you have given us." End quote. The market on Union Avenue in Fergus Falls will remain open. Arvig has awarded the Royal B. and Eleanor M. Arvig Memorial Scholarship to 36 area high school seniors from the class of 2026. Each student will receive a $3,000 scholarship to their chosen college, university, or vocational school. Students were selected based on achievements or interests in mathematics, engineering, accounting, computer science, telecommunications, or any physical sciences. Arvig established the scholarship fund to emphasize the importance of higher education and encourage civic leadership in honor of founders Royal and Eleanor Arvig, who who began offering telephone service to the Perham area in 1950. Arvig Vice President and COO David Arvig says the company is proud to empower these students from the class of 2026 to achieve their highest academic potential. Quote, as an independent employee-owned company, we take pride in helping these students take their next step toward higher education. We congratulate this year's recipients and look forward to seeing the impact they will undoubtedly make. End quote. The list of scholarship recipients can be found on kbrfradio.com. The Minnesota Board of Animal Health is closely monitoring the first U.S. case of New World screwworm in 60 years in Texas. Senior veterinarian Katie Corneal says the flesh-eating parasite was found on a three-week-old calf.
10: It's definitely something that's worth maintaining awareness around. The fly itself does not fly very far, so we don't expect it to immediately fly all the way from Texas to here. But animals move, so animal movements are kind of the greatest risk that we think about.
9: Dr. Corneal says the screwworm's larval stage, or the maggot, eats the living flesh of warm-blooded animals. She says it can also infect dogs, cats, and other pets. A new research partnership aims to help support and expand biogas market opportunities. Shannon Schlecht with the Agricultural Utilization Research Institute in Crookston says they are partnering with Swedish company BPC Instruments to tap the potential of agricultural residues and organic waste streams for renewable energy.
11: Can be converted into like compressed natural gas, renewable natural gas. It can be used for several different products from marine biofuels is an area that we're looking at. You can use it to create electricity. So biogas is the main component that we think about with anaerobic digestion.
9: Schlecht says the BPC and ARI teams will work together at ARI's Bioindustrial Innovation Center in Waseca to enable aligned method development and provide hands-on training for equipment operators. Golfers are encouraged to play 9 or 18 holes on Saturday for Golf Day Minnesota. MGA Executive Director John Mays says it's a way to celebrate what golf does for our state.
12: It's really a greater than $3 billion industry in our state. The game of golf is creates over 25,000 jobs for people in our state and just generates so much community support and love. So
9: he says they're asking golfers statewide to post about their round on Saturday at #GolfDayMN. For KBRFRadio.com News, I'm Derek Sidian. Get more news at KBRFRadio.com. 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
13: Here's your forecast from News Talk 1250 KBRF. Partly sunny today, a chance for some scattered showers, high of 81. Calm wind becoming northwest this afternoon. Low of 58 on the overnight for the weekend. Sunshine, 88 on Saturday. Hot and breezy on Sunday with 91. And by Monday, chance of rain and 85. That's your weather from News Talk 1250 KBRF.
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17: When I grow up, what should I be? 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
6: The Markley, Van Camp, and Robbins Show. Jamie Markley, David Van Camp, who's on vacation back next week. There's Scott Robbins. It's Friday. That always feels good. That means our Friday Five, our countdown. And it starts like this.
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6: Ah, yes, the Friday Five countdown. Sometimes it's a holiday, sometimes it's something in the news, sometimes it's something we see. The other day, we saw the top 100 rock albums of the 80s put out by Ultimate Classic Rock.
7: Yeah.
6: And after seeing the list, I had to look up, who's the editor of this? Who wrote this?
7: Yeah, who did?
6: Who contributed to this list?
7: Bad. It was bad.
6: Some was people bad. With their writing from the left. And their number two album, rock album of the 80s, was The Cure, Disintegration.
7: Yeah, there's some musical snobbery that goes on these publications.
6: Oh, my goodness.
7: Always has been.
6: All through the list.
7: Where were the Pogues? They were in there somewhere.
6: Oh, of course.
7: Yeah.
6: Yeah. Remain in Light, Talking Heads at 8. I don't have anything against the Talking Heads.
7: I don't either, but I mean, I understand what you're saying. I mean, you know, please.
6: When you look at all these great rock
7: albums. Well, the 80s, there were some big albums.
6: Monsters.
7: Man.
6: Yes. So the number's 1-888-485-MVCR. So we did our own list. Just Scott and I.
7: Yeah.
6: Greatest rock albums of the 80s. We've done greatest albums of the 80s before, not just rock.
7: This is rock albums.
6: So you're Michael Jackson, not in there.
7: Darn.
6: Or you're Madonna. That would be pop.
7: Yeah, that's too poppy.
6: Yeah. All right,
7: we're
6: let's
7: looking
6: get right
7: for
6: to
7: rock
6: it.
7: Records, so here we go.
6: First up, Brent from OKC. Brent, what's going on?
26: Brent, hey, how are you guys?
6: Fantastic, good, man. Thanks for checking in.
26: Hey, I was going to comment that the people who put that list out that you were talking about earlier in the week, a bunch of soy boys, man. What in the world is that crap?
6: Yeah. I'm right there with you, Brent.
7: We're on board with you.
6: Yeah, dude. So what are you thinking?
26: Scotty, I'm thinking, man, it's the ultimate number one, baby. AC/DC Back in Black.
6: Brent, you're going to have a great weekend.
27: Number one.
6: That album all the way through, man. And that is one of those albums. You, me, David, all love this album.
7: Yep.
6: I mean, dude. It's like one after another after another. And everybody had that album.
7: Yeah.
6: You still hear it all over, too.
7: Yeah, this was genre busting, too.
6: How so?
7: I mean, there was enough hooky pop songs that got played on Top 40 radio.
6: Oh, yeah.
7: That, you know, it had acceptance from some females.
6: Yeah.
7: That normally bands like this wouldn't have.
6: Mutt Lang.
7: And, well, yeah, I mean.
6: Produced it, yeah.
7: Yeah.
6: Yeah.
7: There was so
6: and
7: many.
6: People thought the band was done after Highway to Hell because Bon Scott died.
7: Right.
6: And there they go.
7: Not so fast.
6: Yeah. No, biggest album of their career.
7: It was a huge, huge record.
6: Yeah, nice job, Brent.
7: You know what? I was DJing dances then at the time, too.
6: Mm-hmm.
7: But you shook me on, the whole dance floor would fill up with old people, with young people. It didn't matter.
6: Oh, yeah.
7: Everybody wanted to stomp around to that thing.
6: Well, I stopped wedding DJing in the early 90s, I think. But that was always the one that got everybody
7: huge,
6: out.
7: Yeah.
6: Even Grandma.
7: Exactly, yeah.
6: Yeah.
7: She's out there dancing.
6: All right, let's get to Scoot from Oregon.
7: No idea what it's about either.
6: Scoot!
7: Scoot!
28: Hey, guys.
7: Hey, man.
28: How's it going?
7: Good,
6: going
7: brother.
6: Great. How are you, man?
28: I am marvelous. Thanks, man. You guys, this is such a tough list. There are so many good ones.
6: Yes,
7: yeah, there are.
6: Totally.
28: It's crazy. So this time around, I'm going to go with Prince and Purple Rain.
6: Yeah, I'll tell you. That would have been actually my number six when we were ranking.
7: Yeah,
6: this.
7: Probably mine, too.
6: Good one, Scoot. Yeah.
7: I just wonder about Test of Time on it. That's the only thing.
6: Well, there was a resurgence.
7: Because I wasn't sure where that was.
6: Well, this is pretty timeless. Let's Go Crazy. Dove's Cry.
0: I Would Die For You.
1: But my favorite song, and I think it's one of his best, is The Beautiful Ones.
0: Good song.
1: It's a great song, man.
0: Whole album.
1: Maybe it's too personal. Anyway.
0: Always got that.
1: Oh, man. Really, really good.
0: We saw him live in concert.
1: Yes. I saw him a couple times. Did you just see him that once?
0: I saw him that one time, yeah. Boy, you were there, but I didn't see you there.
1: I saw you at the pre-show party.
0: Yeah, pre-show party, yeah.
1: Yes.
0: Where Prince didn't show up for.
1: No.
0: Yeah.
1: No, that was a good show. The best I saw him was years later when he did all, like, the greatest hits.
0: Yeah. This one he was promoting, and, what, Diamonds and Pearls? Was that it?
1: No, it was the Symbol album.
0: The Symbol album, yes.
1: It had 7 on it.
0: Did a bunch of songs from that.
1: My Name is Prince.
0: Yeah.
1: And I am funky. When it comes to funk, I am the junkie. Yeah. Thank you.
0: Great.
1: All right. Don from Oregon checking in. Hey, Don.
2: Hey, how you guys doing?
1: Doing great, good. Man. How are you?
2: I'm awesome as always. Your call screener is a great dude, and I think that Scott's snarky attitude makes the show.
0: Oh, thank you.
1: Yes. We got Greg and Andres behind us. Thanks, guys. And yes, Scott does make the show.
2: Very
1: good. I wouldn't want to ever do it without him.
2: I listen to you guys every day. So, Appetite for Destruction, Guns N' Roses.
0: Oh, yeah.
1: Oh, yeah.
3: Number 2.
1: And I'm glad that it is your snarky attitude that makes the show, because it's not your musical taste, because you're always dissing Guns N' Roses.
0: I like this album, though.
1: You don't, though.
0: But I got no problem with this. I still will crank
1: you like
0: up.
1: You like the hits
0: Welcome
1: on this
0: to the
1: album.
0: Jungle, Sweet Child, I like. Yeah.
1: Yeah. I know.
0: There it is.
1: Yeah. I know. There you go. Get that. But, I mean, I'll play, you know, something like, and I'm like, yeah, man, this is a great song. What is this? You're like, I don't know. It's something that you played for me before. It's Mr. Brownstone, bro.
0: Okay. I like a couple of songs.
1: Right. I love the album.
0: Yeah.
1: You don't know Rocket Queen.
0: I will give credit where credit is due, though. These guys changed a lot of things.
1: Oh, yeah, dude.
0: I mean,
1: it was a shot of rock and roll.
0: Oh, yeah. It was much needed at the time.
1: No doubt. Yeah. Good stuff.
0: They were dirty and raw. And
1: the street urchins.
0: Yes.
1: Okay. Who's up next? Mike in California. Hello, Mike.
4: Hey, how's it going?
1: It's going great. How's the vote count going?
4: Oh, slow, slow, slow.
0: Jeez.
1: You know, how frustrated are people, man?
0: Yeah, how angry are they right now?
4: I'm just so used to it, it doesn't matter.
0: Yeah, I
4: the
0: guess
4: song
0: you
4: Creep
0: would be.
4: Is faster than the vote count here.
0: There you go.
1: That's a great take, man.
4: A couple other things. So, one, I just got on my YouTube feed today a new Tesla song from a couple weeks ago. And
1: yes.
4: Believe it or not, it's a cover.
1: It is a cover. I played it for Robbins, and he rolled his eyes. He's like, of course it is.
0: Best bar band in America.
4: But then another one. Sometimes we think your show, my wife and I, is a call and response, because whenever you and Scott set it up, my wife and I, sitting together listening to the show, will do the same thing and go, oh, racist.
0: Yeah. Yep.
1: You're killing me, Mike.
0: Yeah.
1: That's
4: well,
1: funny.
4: Yep. My choice is one of my favorite albums ever, Hysteria by Def Leppard.
1: Oh, good call, dude.
0: Good record, too.
1: And you know what? Where is our Def Leppard? Here's the deal. It was between that and Pyromania, and ended up going, honestly, with Pyromania. But we could play all the hits. And Hysteria sold more, to be honest.
0: Yep.
1: But it was the personal like put Pyromania ahead. And that is our number 4. Oh, yeah, because it was between that and number 5. Oh, yes, of course. And number 5 was your pick, but number 4 sold more because that was the tiebreaker. So, yeah, we'll go through all the Def Leppard stuff.
0: Pyromania, good. I like that. It was a huge, huge record. Huge.
1: And so was Hysteria.
0: Yeah, they were both big.
1: What was weird about Hysteria when it came out, it kind of was stiffing. It was like they come out with Women, probably not the best first single, and then Animal did okay, but it wasn't until Sugar. Pour Some Sugar on Me, and then the thing exploded.
0: Blew up.
1: And you at Top 40 were playing that.
0: Oh, yeah.
1: All right. Let's go to Dave from Oregon. Hello, Dave.
20: And so was Hysteria.
0: Dave.
1: Dave.
3: Hello. How you going?
0: Yeah, hey, Dave.
3: Guys?
0: Good,
1: going
3: man.
1: Great, man.
3: Hey, let's say Dire Straits, Brothers in Arms.
0: Oh, yeah.
1: David right now is very happy he's on vacation.
0: He's not a fan of Dire Straits at all.
1: He thinks Mark Knopfler's a bad person.
0: Yeah.
1: I don't quite understand it.
0: But he hates what Mark Knopfler ever did to him.
1: Oh, this is just one of the hits. Had Money for Nothing.
0: Yeah.
1: Yeah, So Far Away.
0: Yeah, Walk of Life.
1: Yeah. This is a good honorable mention right there. Okay. You know what? We should probably reset. This would be a good time to do it right here. So we got our number one with AC/DC, and the number two with Guns N' Roses. Number four, Def Leppard, Pyromania. We're looking for number three and number five. Greatest rock albums of the 80s. The number 1-888-485-MVCR. And we'll wrap it up in just a few minutes.

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13: This is your I-94 ramp cone zone update. The 210 I-94 ramp is closed. The interchange ramps will be closed to all travelers during construction, and traffic to and from Highway 210 in Fergus Falls will be detoured to the County Road 1/Tower Road. Highway 210 will remain open for travelers during construction. Traffic will shift to one side of the bridge and will be reduced to one lane in each direction. For construction updates, visit the Fergus Falls Chamber at fergusfalls.com and click on the cone zone. 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

0: Good afternoon. I'm Jamie Dickerman with a market update on the Red River Farm Network. Grain markets closing lower to end the week. U.S. Commodities President Don Rose says weather has been the main market mover.
1: Short term, what we've got staring at us is funds have been selling out of their huge long position that was established here just actually a month and a half ago. And since that just been liquidating, going to look forward to next week in these oversold conditions, probably balancing up a little bit to look at the June 11th supply-demand report and see if the government has anything positive there. With the slashing lower level, we did become cheaper than Brazil on soybeans and on corn for both Argentina and Brazil. So we'll see if demand shows up, particularly out of China on this break.
0: Livestock markets ending the day mixed.
1: I think we're going to find now more about the demand side of the market. We know the supplies are tight. We're going to see how beef moves over the weekend and if the consumer balks at all to the consumption side of the market. We don't think so, but you never know. Hog market certainly continues its downtrend. Been in a downtrend here for going on 3 weeks. Seasonally, we usually turn to the upside.
0: U.S. Commodities President Don Rose, the Dow Jones Industrial Average down 497 points, 51,064. Crude oil down 298 right now, 90.06 a barrel. Reporting Agriculture's Business, you're listening to the Red River Farm Network.
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0: Closing numbers today, Minneapolis wheat July down 1.5 at 695.5. We had the Chicago wheat September down 2.5 at 592.75. And July Kansas City up 0.5 cent at 623.75. July corn down 7, 417.5. July soybeans down 8, 1121.5. And in the livestock market today, June live cattle up 90 cents, 250.07. And the August feeders today up 52 at 353.90. And the June lean hogs down $1, 94.30. 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
2: Here's your forecast from News Talk 1250 KBRF. Partly sunny today, a chance for some scattered showers, high of 81. Calm wind becoming northwest this afternoon. Low of 58 on the overnight for the weekend. Sunshine, 88 on Saturday, hot and breezy on Sunday with 91. And by Monday, chance of rain and 85. That's your weather from News Talk 1250 KBRF.
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6: What's the Ox say?
7: I'm Tony Goldwyn. 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
1: The penthouse.
0: The penthouse. I like that. This is the Yaz. Todd, how's it going this morning?
1: Not bad. How you doing?
0: Good. Well, you've probably been up since, what, 3 a.m. or something?
1: A little after 4, yeah.
0: Oof. Oof-da. As they like to say in Minnesota. Hey, I am excited for spend a few hours with you guys here on the radio. A number of folks calling in, some coming in, obviously, for Oxen Friends. I'm sad I'm not talented enough to do Oxen Friends at the theater, which is always a blast, but I don't mind doing it in studio here as well. I want to start off the day. We were joking it's a kind of a slow news week because all that Fox is talking about is this this absolute clown, Plattner, in Maine, and the new revelations that are coming out about him. It's just wild to me. But yesterday I was listening to this Esteem show, and the Got, we just ran him out the door, had challenged, he was talking, he said, what does it take to save Minnesota? I think it came off a conversation regarding the problems with the nomination process on the Republican side, which I hope to touch on today. I know we've talked about it ad nauseum probably this week. And he said, maybe the Yaz will have the answer. And I got great news. I do have the answer. Unfortunately, it's not going very well. In my humble, your humble correspondent's opinion, the way we save Minnesota is the same way we save this country. We have to secure the vote. Todd, have you paid attention to California and that whole Pratt deal over there?
1: Yep.
0: Okay, so I was reading last night, doing a little show prep. I like to do some show prep at night before I go to bed when I'm on this great show. One of the dumps of ballots in Los Angeles County was 25,000 ballots. Zero people voted for Pratt. You know, I'm not a statistics expert. I always like to say you can measure my IQ on a thermometer. However, that seems really shocking to me that 25,000 and not one person voted for Pratt when he has, you know, around a third of the vote.
1: A little sus.
0: Ah, weird. You know, and like Gott was talking about, you can count these until like July. Like, hello. So my answer to the question about how do you save Minnesota, you have to secure the vote in this state and nationwide. And I think the SAVE Act is the answer. Now, I know we kind of touched on it, but I just want to ramble about it because it's so frustrating to me. The SAVE Act is a very, very simple piece of legislation. Now I'm going to get to, they tacked on some extra stuff to it. I'm a fan of what they tacked on to it, but at the core of the SAVE Act, which is this federal piece of legislation. I believe the House has passed it. The Senate's kicking it around. This is where you've heard a lot from certain senators about nuking the filibuster, the standing filibuster, the talking, whatever they call it, and moving it without a 60-vote majority, which typically you need 60 votes to move a piece of legislation, so it gets to Trump's desk. Okay. And you can do it with 50. So this week they tried, I think even yesterday, to get the SAVE Act through via reconciliation, which is a whole messy situation. Takes a long time, but you can do it with 50 votes. Here's what it does. When you register to vote, you have to prove your citizenship. Wow, what a concept. Okay? Number two, when you vote, you have to show an ID. Man, I wish there was a bell here. Ding, ding, ding. Ring the bell. Those 2 points from every poll I've seen, left, right-leaning, center, whatever, it's an 80-20 or even a 90-10 issue in this country. Yet, 4 Republican senators voted with every Democratic senator to block adding the SAVE Act to the reconciliation bill. Okay? So this even stops there from being a discussion. Let's just talk about this. If it got added to the reconciliation, it would allow any senator to vote against the reconciliation bill and stop this SAVE Act to go through. However, they won't even let it be attached. You can't even talk about it. You can't debate it. Now, there's a lot of famous historic pieces of legislation. I think some of the Civil Rights Acts were done via a reconciliation bill. So this isn't new. And is what's attached perfect? Probably not. But you can't even obviously debate it if it's not attached. And it was Collins, Murkowski, McConnell, who someone check his pulse, please, and Tillis. Now, a lot of these guys are just Trump-hating folks, guys and gals. But God have mercy. What are we doing here? We have Paul on the line. Todd?
1: Yep.
0: Paul, welcome to the show.
2: Hey, hi. Good morning. Happy Friday.
0: You as well.
2: Just a little thing on the voter ID stuff. Minnesota's already accomplished the way around that because we will give anybody a driver's license, no matter what, even a CDL.
0: Correct.
2: And so I don't have to prove anything, but that's why we can't get real IDs, because we will give anybody a driver's license.
0: Yes, that's a good point, Paul. I think the way that the SAVE Act addresses that is when you register to vote, you have to prove citizenship, meaning you're obviously illegally a citizen.
2: Well, they just pull a driver's license out, and now you're a citizen of Minnesota.
0: Oh, yeah, that's a good point. But I think it would have
2: nothing, did it?
0: Right. It would be a real ID. But I think
2: we're already past that. We got that figured out.
0: Yeah, so maybe we're just screwed in Minnesota altogether.
2: Yeah, you know, you're fighting against lawyers here, and they really know what they're doing.
0: Right.
2: They're highly educated people, and when they want to mess up the system, they can do it. They're really good at it. Try to get them to pray, though. That throws a loop in there.
0: Hey, Paul.
2: Gets them all confused.
0: I got to run, but I appreciate the call. Thank you.
2: Keep with God. Have a great day.
0: Amen. Yeah, I think he's got a point there, but I do think that there's a solution there because, you know, of these real IDs, the real ID to get it, you have to prove citizenship. And altogether, I don't think any of this gets fixed until we secure the vote. We're not going to do it in this state, seemingly. So maybe federally, if Trump can get something through. But shame on those four Republicans. You know, attach this to the reconciliation bill. Allow this to be something that can, you know, be discussed. And here's the sad part. You could nuke the filibuster and it wouldn't matter anyways, because apparently these four aren't going to vote for it, which is beyond me. I think there's some criticism that Trump attached to this. I think it was two other things. It was no men and women's sports, and that you can't mutilate, sex change young children. Which, oh my gosh, what a controversy. Hey, we're going to hit our first break. When we come back, we're going to do a big U-turn, and we're going to be talking to Ryan Bukowski from the Sauk Rapids School Board. And I know there's been a lot of pressure on local school boards from a budgetary standpoint recently, so I want to kind of get a quick update from that. Chris Yazgar in on Hot Talk with the Ox.
3: Time to shut down on another day of trading. Here's Friday's closing markets. Corn for July down 7 cents. September down 5 and 3 quarters. So is December. Soybeans for July down 8 cents. August down 6 and a half. November down 4 cents. Soybean meal for July down 5.20. August down $4. December down 2.10. Chicago wheat for July down 1 and 3 quarters. September down 2 and a half. December down 2 cents. Hard red winter wheat for July up a half a cent. September down a half a cent. Hard red spring wheat for July down 14 and a half. September down 7 and a quarter. Minneapolis spring wheat for July down 1 and a half, with September down a penny. Into live cattle for June, 90 cents higher. August up 12 and a half cents. October up 32 and a half cents. Feeders for August, 52 and a half cents higher. September up 75 cents. October up 57 and a half. Lean hogs for June down a buck. July down to 210. August down 205. With October down 197 and a half. That's Friday's closing market minute.
4: Here's your forecast from News Talk 1250 KBRF. Partly sunny today, a chance for some scattered showers. High of 81. Calm wind becoming northwest this afternoon. Low of 58 on the overnight for the weekend. Sunshine 88 on Saturday. Hot and breezy on Sunday with 91. And by Monday, chance of rain and 85. That's your weather from News Talk 1250 KBRF.
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0: Gaz back in here for Dan the Ox Oxner on Hot Talk with the Ox. Now, our great guest coming on here momentarily, Mr. Ryan Bukowski. Ryan, how are you? There we got him. Ryan, how are you?
1: Great.
0: Fantastic. Are you, so you in town? You in Las Vegas? You're always the traveling man.
1: Yeah, no, I'm local here today. Just waiting for this late morning thunderstorm maybe coming through.
0: Maybe knock down some of the humidity. Fantastic. Well, hey, thank you for coming on. I wanted to harass you because, you know, I love all things education. And I was reading an article the other day, and actually I just pulled it up here. There was a summary. Minnesota school districts are grappling with an estimated combined shortfall of $223 million, leading to widespread staff cuts, program eliminations, and school footprint reductions. And the reason I have Mr. Ryan on is he's on the school board in Sauk Rapids. Are you still the chair, Ryan? I forget.
1: Yes, sir.
0: Oh, gosh, lucky guy. So my question for you is, how is that impacting your school or just local schools across the area?
1: Yeah, great question. So this budget year that is upcoming for us that starts July 1, we are actually not having to reduce budget for the first time in 5 or 6 years, actually.
0: Really?
1: Well, but we've cut, just kind of seeing the writing on the wall of what is about to come. And, you know, labor has gotten more expensive. The formula for which we get reimbursed for students, right, butts and seats, hasn't kept with inflation. Mm-hmm. And it's just a shortfall. So, yeah, there's cuts. I know Sartell St. Stephen is cutting. I know Foley had to cut. There's 331 approximately public school districts in the state of Minnesota. And the number is like 250 some are actually doing budget reductions or budget cuts.
0: Wow. And so you guys saw this coming and you made plans ahead of time. And then I'm assuming that you've seen some increase in enrollment, which probably helped.
1: Yeah, so I would say that as far as the crystal ball goes, we did see the trend with the state just not keeping up with all of the crazy new mandates that they rolled out during the trifecta. And we just knew that there was going to be long teeth to it. And so we just kept a real conservative budget going forward. And the community of Sauk Rapids Rice is fairly conservative anyhow, and we've always matched that conservatism at the board fiscally. So that's where we've been at. And as far as enrollment goes, we are losing more seniors than we are taking in for kindergartners, but right. Not by much.
0: Right.
1: We do have a managed enrollment policy now. When I first started on the Board of Education in 2016, it was a come one, come all. And almost one out of every four students was a non-resident student. And when the community discovered that, there was several failed referendums because they, you know, they didn't want to build for non-resident kiddos.
0: Right.
1: So, you know, it's just been a real slow but very steady change in kind of the mindset and mirroring what the community of Sauk Rapids Rice wanted for their educational system. So, and don't forget, I mean, clearly we passed a new Pleasant View, so that's been open right. for several years. That was a $37 million bond referendum. And then we also just passed, just over a year ago, we passed a new outdoor activities complex to the tune of about $17.7 million. And then we also, in that same vote, was an early childhood. There are two separate questions, but same election. With the early childhood, we have been partnering like crazy with anyone who wants to partner. And the city of Sauk Rapids stepped up, and they partnered with us on the early childhood to add about 20,000 additional square feet.
0: Really?
1: And two full-size gyms and locker room facilities, and very similar to what you see over in the community of Sartell. except this is going to be a full-on early childhood serving preschoolers, right? So 3-, 4-, 5-year-olds. And then community education will be moving from the middle school into this new complex that will serve all of community education, including senior programming. So during the day, it's going to look a lot different for the seniors and for our littles in Sauk Rapids, right? It's just over a year from now.
0: And so that isn't built yet, correct?
1: Correct. It has broken ground. If anybody's been over by the high school, they've noticed that. It's
0: okay.
1: Going just to the just to the north there. So the beautiful thing is, Chris, we have got grass athletic fields. We've got softball. The Sauk Rapids Youth Baseball Association put in a fourplex with local community partners. There's two brand new grass fields that are under development that are going into the east of the new early childhood / community center. There will be two turf fields with a new track. The field on the east side is going to be a scooped out or dug out field. So the seating will be approximately 8 feet above the field level.
0: So like the old, Tech Stadium, the field over there. I can't think of it.
1: Yeah.
0: They retired over by. Yeah,
1: they did.
0: Somebody on text.
1: Yeah,
0: over by Lake George.
1: Yep. No, that's exactly. So we're just updating phase two of that high school that was built in the early 2000s. Really was to move all of the athletics and activities over to the new high school, and the new high school is not so new anymore. But Chris, again, going back to that fiscal conservatism for the community and the board. The mortgage is paid off on the high school now, or about to be this year. So we were able to keep the bond payments. So we paid off the one mortgage, and the community said, yeah, let's keep the same tax level and further develop for the community and for the kids. The other exciting news there is you probably have seen there's a new roundabout going in at County Road 29 and Mayhew Lake there, and there are a lot of dollars that they were able to secure from 29 all the way down to 23. So they're looking at putting in four lanes rather than two, and more roundabouts to keep everybody safe, because you're looking at practice fields, and you're looking at new early childhood. You're looking at buses and all this traffic.
0: Yeah,
1: so
0: a lot of traffic
1: with all the new, with all the new facilities. It's kind of great timing, and I think that's why a lot of the legislators were able to jump in on that.
0: Well, Ryan, I give you guys all the credit in the world, and hope that local school districts take note that you've managed to walk this tightrope of, like you said, running a fiscally conservative and remembering that there's a lot of taxpayers that are trying to make ends meet, and then still produce these great facilities for the community. So hats off to you guys over at the school board in Sauk Rapids. Anything else you got on your mind here before I cut you loose?
1: No, just don't forget, kindergarten enrollment is open wherever your kiddos might go to kindergarten or potentially go to kindergarten. Don't forget to get them screened and get them signed up. Looking forward to about a year from now, in about 2 weeks, the water tower at the high school is going to be repainted. The city of Sauk Rapids has graciously allowed us to put a storm logo on that.
0: Oh,
1: so
0: you're not calling it the Quality Learning Center or anything? No,
1: no, nope. No, there's none of that going on. But
0: well, it's very profitable.
1: No.
0: Oh,
1: from what I understand, their profit margins are impressive, but I just hope that the Carlson School of Business Management does a deep dive and a good study on that for our future leaders.
0: Yeah,
1: in that program.
0: There you go. Amen. Well, Ryan, hey, thanks again. I appreciate you called in, and hey, stay cool out there in that humidity.
1: Sounds great.
0: Thanks, Ryan. Oh, it's always interesting to hear that side of education. You got, seemingly like Ryan said, a board that is certainly fiscally responsible and fiscally conservative, yet they've managed to update a lot of their legacy buildings They're putting in these turf fields everybody wants. And then you look at the opposite of it over in Sartell. It's like they're cutting budgets and they're crying they don't have a turf field, and there are all kinds of troubles from that standpoint. And you wonder how you get into such a quagmire. But that I could talk about for a long, long time. Say, Chris Yazgar, the Yaz in on Hot Talk with the Ox.

0: /Ramsey.
1: Best in news, I'm Ken Mormon in Washington. The Trump economy keeps rolling along. U.S. employers added 172,000 jobs in May as the labor market continued to show resilience in the face of rising costs from the Iran war. The unemployment rate stayed at a low 4.3%. President will be talking about the economy in Wisconsin next hour. The Senate has passed a bill funding Immigration and Customs Enforcement and Border Patrol through the end of the president's term. President Trump says he wants his new acting director of national intelligence to make cuts in the office on Air Force One, saying the office has been way too high for way too long. On Wall Street, the sell-off continues. All three indices are in the red. The Dow Jones Industrial Average has lost 680 points at last check. This is SRN News.
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4: For KBRFradio.com News, I'm News Director Derek Sidian. The market of Battle Lake is closing its doors later this year. Owner Amy King says the Battle Lake gift store will be open through August as long as there is product to sell. King says this was a difficult decision to make. Quote, we have met so many fabulous people over the years and have been so grateful to be part of this wonderful community. Thank you all for the support you have given us. End quote. The market on Union Avenue in Fergus Falls will remain open. Runners are getting ready to take to the streets of Fergus Falls Saturday morning with the Lake Region Run. All of the events, including the start and finish line, will take place at Dr. Allen Magnuson Park. The 10-mile race and 10-mile relay will start at 7:30, with racers passing by many of the town's signature buildings and features. The 1-mile run starts at 8:15 and the 5K at 9. With all of the construction this year, race director Caroline Gustafson discusses some of the changes to the course.
5: So the 5K this year essentially brings you on the east side of Lake Allison, shoots you straight up to Fir Avenue, and then you go west for one block on Fir and come straight back south. So it's kind of more of an out and back. The 10-mile changes slightly over by McKinley area where we had to add just a little bit because they don't come back on Cleveland.
4: For a map of the course, go to kbrfradio.com. Arvig has awarded the Royal B. and Eleanor M. Arvig Memorial Scholarship to 36 area high school seniors from the class of 2026. Each student will receive a $3,000 scholarship to their chosen college, university, or vocational school. Students were selected based on achievements or interests in mathematics, engineering, accounting, computer science, telecommunications, or any physical sciences. Arvig Vice President and COO David Arvig says the company is proud to empower these students from the class of 2026 to achieve their highest academic potential. Quote, as an independent employee-owned company, we take pride in helping these students take their next step toward higher education. End quote. The list of scholarship recipients can be found on kbrfradio.com. Golfers are encouraged to play 9 or 18 holes on Saturday for Golf Day Minnesota. MGA Executive Director John Mays says it's a way to celebrate what golf does for our state.
6: It's really a greater than $3 billion industry in our state. The game of golf is creates over 25,000 jobs for people in our state and just generates so much community support and love. So
4: he says they're asking golfers statewide to post about their round on Saturday at #GolfDayMN. For KBRFradio.com News, I'm Derek Sidian. 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
0: Here's your forecast from News Talk 1250 KBRF. Partly sunny today, a chance for some scattered showers, high of 81. Calm wind becoming northwest this afternoon. Low of 58 on the overnight for the weekend. Sunshine, 88 on Saturday, hot and breezy on Sunday with 91. And by Monday, chance of rain and 85. That's your weather from News Talk 1250 KBRF.
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0: Yaz in for the Ox on Hot Talk. What a perfect intro there, Todd.
1: I do my best.
0: Who sings that?
1: Lovin' Spoonful.
0: Oh, yes. Amazing. Great, great classic song. Brings me back to my childhood, which brings me to my next topic, I think bucolically, of my childhood. Man, I grew up in a great era and early 90s, I suppose, when you came into it too, Todd. You're about that age.
1: Yep.
0: I was born in 88.
1: Hey, same here.
0: Before I forget, me and I just found that out. Todd and I are the same age. Studio text line 320-251-1990. I should say call or text line. And it's still Boulder Tap House, I would imagine.
1: Yep.
0: Fantastic place, by the way. I had a couple beers there a few Fridays ago with a good friend of mine. One of the most talented sales guys I know, by the way, Jay. He is a machine. Nonetheless, I had sent this to Todd, which I know, ladies and gentlemen, me describing a picture on the radio is terrible, but maybe you'll get the gist of it. My wife sent this to me yesterday. It has Target June 2023, and it was all Pride, and they were selling underwear that has tuck pockets, and everything's rainbows and God knows what. I think everybody might remember that controversy. They were marketing transgender clothes to young kids. Now, Target, June of 2026, and it's pictures of all their ads, and it's all America-inspired looks, everyone from $5, and it's USA, an American flag, and this beautiful family of, two young kids and husband and wife, and I just think it's so crazy how quick culture changes and how what somebody like Target is selling, what's popular. And that's why I'm here to tell you, no matter what you hear on the radio or the TV or social media, I think America's back. I think this is a great summer to celebrate America 250. If you haven't made the trek across the border to either North Dakota, South Dakota, it seems like every other state, Wisconsin, to get your fireworks, go get them now because it's America 250, baby, our 250th anniversary birthday, if you will. You like fireworks, Todd?
1: Oh, yeah.
0: Yeah, who doesn't, right? Actually, funny story. I'm parking out front here in the Granite City and trying to put my license plate and blah, blah, blah into that electronic app or whatever that you park with nowadays. And some guy pulls up and he says, "Hey, man, you got your fireworks for the 4th yet?" I said, "Actually, I do. Right, it's in the works." He's like, "Well, I got 400 shot cakes in my trunk." So there's a guy going around town, entrepreneur, if you will, selling fireworks out of his trunk, which I thought is just also fantastic. Anyways, hey, America's back, and there's a sign of that. We're going to end out this show positive on this hour. I can tell you what, there's plenty of negativity to talk about, but we're going to hit the positives, okay? I hit the Target ad. My brother was kind enough to send me this morning. Let's find it. U.S. economy added 172,000 jobs in May, beating expectations. So, ladies and gentlemen, do not believe what you hear on social media. America's back. We're doing great. Everybody's feeling the pain at the pump, but I have a theory behind that. There's three gas stations. I'm not going to say the names. But you can figure them out. When you're going north on Highway 15 to merge into Highway 10, that's always my it's my test, if you will, my litmus test on how bad the gas prices are. Inevitably, one of them, who happens to have a lot of really good food, nice bathrooms, will be 25 to 30 cents more than the surrounding two.
1: Always.
0: And guess which one has the most people at the pumps?
1: Yep.
0: I mean, ladies, one, I come from an industry where I do sell a value proposition. I work for a national insurance carrier, and you have to sell value in that world because you're selling promises. Anyways, so I appreciate value, but I think gas is probably the biggest, item. They think about it like milk. It's a commodity, right? There's no value in the sense of like the gas is better than the guy next door. So it must be the service. And my point is, I get it. Gas prices stink. They can't be that bad. because everybody's paying 30 cents more so they get the special hot dog. What is it? What else is it?
1: Brand loyalty,
0: I mean,
1: man.
0: It's up. Yep. So, and I saw today, though, and I'm sure First Fuel Bank gas prices are lower. We'll have somebody call in later and tell us about it, correct, Todd? However, I saw gas prices were at $3.72. I mean, we're darn near stealing it.
1: Yeah. I think that's about what I filled up at Costco yesterday.
0: Really?
1: Yeah.
0: $3.72, huh?
1: Maybe a little lower than that.
0: And as I do the radio mistake of bringing up gas prices, everybody's going to text or call in and tell me what they paid yesterday at the pump, which is always enjoyable.
1: Yeah.
0: I don't know. My truck was on empty on the way here this morning, so I stopped and filled up. I'm actually in the middle of a landscaping project, so I had to drive the truck because I'm getting an assist from Josh and Alyssa Moles over at Consolidated Contract here helping me out with it. And I need to fill my truck up, and it was so empty, it stopped at $100, and I only got 3/4 of a tank. So I guess that's part of the gig. But I, being the internal optimist I am, and confident that the Trumpster is going to get something done in the Strait of Hormuz. I'm sure everybody's sick of that term, and you hear it every weekend that something's going to happen. But I think it's important to remember, you know, we were talking about D-Day earlier. The sacrifices that this country has made, in the past for our freedom and security is immense. You know, you hear these stories from these young men, 17, 18, some of them even younger, lying about their age, storming the beaches of a foreign country to keep this homeland safe. All we got to do is pay a little bit higher gas prices. And I know it stinks. I understand. But also, I was talking to a guy the other day, and he said, I'm not so mad about gas prices. I said, why? He said, well, I own a lot of stock in gas companies. I said, really, which ones? He goes, well, I don't know, but they're all in my S&P funds. And I thought, well, that's interesting because they're record profits. So maybe I'm just making it on the other end. I think it would be a good day to be in Texas, be a Texas guy, huh? Todd, we should move to Texas. You think we could do this radio show in Texas?
1: I think so. Oh, I'd be down for that.
0: God, good target-rich environment there. Oh, goodness gracious. Kind of a fun story, actually. And do you know what I saw it pop up this morning? A lot of bears in the area.
1: Yeah.
0: Bears on the move in Sartell. I live out in the country, which I shared with this illustrious audience in the past, and we don't see them always, but occasionally we see them. You know, they go after the bird feeders and whatnot, but I don't think there's too much to worry about the black bear. I did recently read a book with my son, Grizzly Bear versus Polar Bear. Which one would win? I mean, it'd be fun to have him in a cage match. Maybe that's the surprise at the Trump UFC event. Can you imagine the liberals' minds exploded if he had, like, a grizzly bear and a polar bear in the cage match as the finale? I think it'd be fantastic. But I guess I'm pro-bear. Anyways.
1: Yeah, just make sure not to leave your food or leave food sitting out or anything like that. And just remember, they're more scared of you than you are of them.
0: Yeah, I'm pretty scared of them, though. I don't know. That's the old joke, right? Like, bear's chasing you and your buddy, and you stop and put your shoes on. And he says, you think that's really going to help? You're not going to outrun it? I only need to outrun you, Frank. That's good. Hey, I'm going to hit a quick break, and when we come back, celebrating all great things in America, my good friend Riley Molitor of Pursuit Wrestling has got some exciting news he's going to share with us. Chrissy Asgar in for Dan Oxer on Hot Talk with the Ox.
2: Here's your forecast from News Talk 1250 KBRF. Partly sunny today, a chance for some scattered showers, high of 81. Calm wind becoming northwest this afternoon. Low of 58 on the overnight for the weekend. Sunshine, 88 on Saturday, hot and breezy on Sunday with 91. And by Monday, chance of rain and 85. That's your weather from News Talk 1250 KBRF.
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0: Yaz in for the Ox. I wanted to I'm trying to stay positive here towards the end of my hour, so going right along with my all things Americana and bucolic, I got my good friend Riley Molitor of Pursuit Wrestling on. Riley, how are you this morning?
1: Good. How are you doing, Chris? Thanks for having me on.
0: Fantastic. I was actually at Riley's gym this morning, getting the pump on before I came, getting the blood flowing so I could have all the energy in the world. The reason I wanted Riley on is a couple things. I'm putting this together with actually Primetime Preview. Next hour, we're going to have a contestant in Miss Sartell coming on, a beauty pageant. And the reason why I wanted to celebrate and highlight these two things is I think Americana is missing a little bit. The celebration of all things America, hard work, sports. You got the beauty pageant coming. So Riley, you're running a wrestling gym and you impact young kids every day, correct?
1: Yes.
0: And Riley does more than just wrestling, I'll tell you. I have two young kids that go there. One's a wrestler. My daughter is not yet a wrestler. I'm hoping she does, but they attend Riley's strength. And so he has tell me a little bit about your strength program for the kids.
1: Yeah, so our strength program, we usually work with kids from, you know, ages ranging between, I'd say, like 6 and 18 years old. I'd say even actually, you know, if you want to include our adult men's and women's classes, you know, I'd say anywhere from 6 to, I would say, 65, or till someone feels like they're not comfortable doing some of the stuff that we do, but we're always willing to modify. And I would say the biggest thing for us, Chris, yes, we want to help these kids get bigger, faster, stronger. But the biggest thing, and you give your input on this with your kids and your experience, is the confidence, the people skills, just the ability to take charge and be a leader. We really try and teach like some of those leadership skills, and you know the culture that we built at Pursuit is just something that I feel like is really hard to beat between the coaches, the curriculum, and what we're trying to teach these kids, not only athletics, but in life. You know, the parents, the athletes, I just feel like we have complete buy-in as a Pursuit culture, and it's been really, really fun to see. We're coming up on about 4.5 years on our original location.
0: Well, and you nailed it in my experience, Riley, and I think, you know, it's not just a wrestling gym. Certainly it is a wrestling gym. And if you're into wrestling, check it out. It's right in Rice. And then he has an announcement here shortly. But the other side of it is the strength thing is there's plenty of folks that aren't wrestlers that do it. And I think the confidence that it helps young kids and even adults build is just fantastic. It's the thing that we used to look to, say, the Boy Scouts for that you're not getting. And the thing I like about how Riley runs his gym is we joke, and I think he actually says this somewhere in his gym, this isn't a safe space. You're going to be uncomfortable. You're going to be challenged. The kids have to look there. If they want to talk to the coach, they have to look them in the eyes and speak up. And he teaches these absolute necessity skills that we don't have prevalent in today's society. But Riley, you got a big announcement, right? You guys are expanding.
1: Yeah, so a few months ago we had the idea, and this is always something that had been in the back of my head, is, you know, hey, once we establish our original location,

0: go to another area in the state of Minnesota where there's not necessarily opportunities provided like this. So we decided to venture out to West Central Minnesota, and we opened our second location as of Monday in small town Kirkhoven, Minnesota. You know, we had practices on Monday, Wednesday, and Thursday this week. We had pretty good numbers. We also have a grand opening next week on Thursday, June 11th. It's from 5:30 to 8 p.m. We'll have free food, ice cream, a wrestling clinic. It's just $30 for anyone that's interested that is not a Pursuit member. Any Pursuit member, we're just going to treat it as a good evening for all the families to come hang out, get some food, get some ice cream. The kids will get to work with, again, 2024 Olympian Austin Gomez, who's a good buddy of mine. And, yeah, it'll be exciting. We're just, again, continuing to broaden our horizon, gain more exposure to new kids. And, you know, one of my big goals, Chris, that I set out from the start is my goal is I want to impact 10,000 kids before, you know, my time on this earth is gone. So we're well over, I would say, probably 15% of that goal, and I'm still very young and hungry, and opening this second location is only going to help. So, yeah, we're really, really excited, super grateful for everyone that's put time and effort into, you know, time and effort into opening this second location. And then, you know, a huge thank you to a lot of our sponsors. It's actually kind of full circle. Chris Yazgar is a sponsor for us at our club. You know, without help from people like these guys, we wouldn't be able to make it happen. You know, we have a big camp this summer. It's called Pursuit of Excellence Camp at St. Cloud State. And, you know, just helping offset the camp costs for some of these kids and provide opportunities to some of the best coaches and clinicians in the world is something that we're able to do and bring to Central Minnesota. So, yeah, I'm super excited. Appreciate, you know, your support and having me on. And
1: yeah,
0: we're excited. Time to get the ball rolling.
1: Riley, go to his website. He's got a bunch of you know, world-class wrestling camps here in the area where I used to, when I was a kid, I had to drive to Fargo or the cities for him. So bringing him to Central Minnesota is great. But hey, anybody that's looking, you got a rambunctious young boy or girl, even if they're not into wrestling, I think what do my kids work out? Monday and Wednesday at 8 a.m.? Is that what it is?
0: Yes, that is correct. Summer hours are Monday, Wednesdays, and Rice. And then if you're looking for more of that West Central strength and balance class out in Kirkhoven, that is 5:30 to 6:30 on Mondays and Wednesdays.
1: Yeah, and not just for wrestlers. I think I'm telling you, Riley is building future leaders, and it's a fantastic gym. Hey, Riley. Thank you, buddy.
0: Yes, sir.
1: Appreciate you coming
0: Absolutely.
1: On. And you have a fantastic day.
0: You as well. Thank you again for having us on. Continue to impact people, and we'll probably see you this weekend.
1: Absolutely. Thanks, Riley. Yeah, I can't tell you. When I was a kid, you know, there was things like the scouts that you just knew you were going to learn those leadership things. And I think a lot of those, nothing wrong with the scouts that I'm aware of. I'm not involved with it personally. And, you know, you see these headlines about there's boys and girls and this and that. And, you know, I think it's important that boys and girls have spaces that are together, and then they have spaces that are just, you know, for boys and some for girls when they're growing up. But anybody looking for something fun for the kids this summer, I can't say enough about the changes we've seen in our children and the confidence that even if you're not a wrestler, getting out and getting the kids moving helps immensely. From there, Todd, did you do any sports in school?
2: Nope.
1: None? Zero?
2: Zero.
1: You just wanted to be a radio star your whole life, huh?
2: Pretty much, I guess.
1: Well, that is interesting. Hey, you know, keeping all things Americana, when we come back from this longer break, we're going to welcome on. Well, first we got to do First Feel Friday, correct?
2: Yep.
1: Yep, we're going to accomplish that right away. And then we are going to welcome Miss Tori Pangrel from the Sartell, I don't know if it's called pageantry. We'll let her explain it. Miss Sartell, I think, is what they're running for. And I want to celebrate Tori because I love the Americana of Miss Sartell, Miss America. I think it's a great organization, another great activity. So we're going to welcome Tori on. when we come back from the break. Chris Yazgar in for Dan Oxner on Hot Talk with the Ox.
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8: Now is the
9: breaking news this hour from Town Hall. I'm Ken Lorman in Washington. Six more states held primary elections this week, and the top Republican in Congress is concerned about many of the results. On the Salem News program this week on Capitol Hill with Tony Perkins, House Speaker Mike Johnson says the Democrats seem intent on nominating far-left radicals for the House and Senate.
10: The farther and farther left candidates are making their way through these primaries, and some of them are prevailing, heading down into runoffs. Really dangerous people with really dangerous ideologies. They're Marxists, and they want to turn America into that. So we have to defeat them. This is a battle of ideologies. We say it often. The widening chasm between the two parties, it's, you know, in terms of our philosophy, has never been as great as it is, and that's where the stakes are so high.
9: Speaker Johnson's full interview will be heard when This Week on Capitol Hill is broadcast beginning at 10 a.m. Eastern Time Saturday on the Salem News Channel. Graham Plattner, a Democratic challenger to Republican Senator Susan Collins, is continuing his campaign as he faces mounting controversies. They include revelations he has a Nazi tattoo, and now there are multiple accusations of serial emotional abuse from several women. His critics charge that the pattern raises serious questions about his fitness for office. The latest data on the U.S. economy shows continued momentum under President Trump. In fact, U.S. employers added 172,000 jobs in May. The unemployment rate stayed at a low 4.3%.
11: The job market has been recovering this year from a miserable 2025. So far, shrugging off higher energy prices and increased economic uncertainty since the United States and Israel attacked Iran in late February.
9: That's Bernie Bennett reporting. Stocks sank on expectations that the Federal Reserve will be forced to hike interest rates at some point this year. More on these stories from townhall.com.
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9: Astronauts on the International Space Station take shelter in SpaceX Dragon as cosmonauts try to fix an air leak.
14: Out of an abundance of caution, five astronauts aboard the International Space Station had to temporarily take shelter in the SpaceX capsule that is docked at the station, while cosmonauts worked to fix a new leak on the Russian side of the orbiting space station. That part of the space station has suffered from cracks and leaks over the years. NASA says Roscosmos decided to do a more extensive repair after fresh problems were found. The crew was able to return to regular operations after the repair work was paused. I'm Lisa Dwyer.
9: Back on Earth, the Trump administration says it's continuing to contribute, and it will do so another $38 million toward efforts to end the growing Ebola virus outbreak in Africa, bringing its total contribution since last month to more than $200 million. News and analysis at townhall.com. The long-awaited return of the NBA Finals to the Big Apple will feature an appearance by a special guest.
15: President Donald Trump is planning to attend an NBA Finals game in New York next week to root for his hometown Knicks. The president announced Thursday that he's accepting an invitation from Knicks owner James Dolan and said he's eyeing a visit Monday for Game 3. An avid sports fan and native New Yorker, Trump said he watched some of the Knicks' Game 1 win over the San Antonio Spurs. He called the Knicks, quote, dominant. The NBA believes Trump would be the first sitting president to attend an NBA Finals game. I'm Geffen Coolball.
9: Carolina Hurricanes beat the Vegas Golden Knights 4-3 in Game 2 of the Stanley Cup Finals Thursday night. Back to the stock market sell-off, where the Dow Jones Industrial Average before the close was down 695 points. More on these stories at townhall.com.
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16: Here's your forecast from News Talk 1250 KBRF. Partly sunny today, a chance for some scattered showers, high of 81. Calm wind becoming northwest this afternoon. Low of 58 on the overnight for the weekend. Sunshine, 88 on Saturday. Hot and breezy on Sunday with 91. And by Monday, chance of rain and 85. That's your weather from News Talk 1250 KBRF.
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1: The Yaz back in for Dan the Ox Oxner. 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
18: Yes, and all you got to do is tell me the rolling account unleaded price at First Feel Bank right now.
1: Oh, we got somebody calling already.
18: Well, caller number three right now to 320-251-1990. 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
1: I've never got so many calls sitting here.
18: So caller three right now.
1: You're going to handle the rest of this?
18: Yep, I'll take care of it. Yep.
1: All right. Fantastic. Hey, without further ado, I want to bring in my good friend, Tori. Tori, how are you, dear?
19: Good. How are you, Chris?
1: I am fantastic. Now, Tori is a close personal family friend, and she occasionally babysits, or a lot, actually, babysits my children. So she's obviously already on her way to sainthood watching my kids. But the reason, Tori, I wanted to have you on is I was doing this little feature of all things Americana, and you're involved with Miss Sartell, correct?
19: Yep. Mm-hmm.
1: So tell me a little bit about what is Miss Sartell.
19: So Miss Sartell is a pageant that juniors, incoming juniors or seniors, can run for in the summer. And then their reign is for the entire year. And then they hand off their crown to the next girl. And they really just get involved with the community and with young girls and show up at community events. And really just a big youth role model.
1: I love that. My wife and I are heavily involved in Big Brothers Big Sisters. In fact, Leslie's on the board, and I love mentorship, and it seems like this is kind of in the vein that you guys are targeting, correct? Is being positive role models for young women?
19: Yes.
1: Young girls. Good. So, and I love the pageantry. I love celebrating the beauty of women. I think it's important that we remember we're not all the same, and you guys doing this is fantastic. How many people are running for Miss Sartell?
19: We have 7 girls, including me, running.
1: Oh, very nice. When's the, do you have a big pageant at the end of the week or next week, isn't it?
19: Yes, our pageant will be on Thursday, June 11th at 7 p.m. at the Waters Church.
1: At the Waters. Is this open to the public?
19: Yeah. Yeah, anyone is welcome to come. Tickets are $10 for adult, and then ages 5 to 10, it's $5.
1: Oh, how fun is that? So 7 o'clock next Thursday, is that what you said?
19: Yep.
1: 7 o'clock at the Waters. Yep. How does the judging go? Is this a, there's a panel of judges, I would imagine, that have some history
19: in
1: this?
19: Yeah, there's a panel of judges. So actually the girls have to come in the morning of Thursday, and we go through an interview process, kind of like how you would go through an interview process for a job. And there's a panel of 5 judges around the Sartell community, but they have never met us before. And then they also make their decision along with that. And then the pageant that the community is welcome to come to at 7 o'clock, they'll see us walk across the stage while we're like introduced. We have some questions that we answered prior to the pageant that they'll read off while we're walking around the stage. We'll also do one interview question on stage, and then we'll also introduce and thank our sponsors.
1: Oh, fantastic. Do you have to do like a don't they in Miss America, you have to do like a skills competition or something or a, nothing like that?
19: No.
1: Oh, I was hoping you were going to do, you know, cup stacking or what would, if you had to do a talent portion, what would it be?
19: I would probably play the piano.
1: Oh, gosh. Yeah. God bless you. Mm-hmm. What a skill. I've never been able to play I can't even play a kazoo, so I'm really impressed by that. All right. Hey, Tori, anything else I missed? How long has this been going on?
19: It first started on June 1st, and then it's honestly just these 2 weeks, and then they'll have their winners.
1: Wow.
19: Also, I forgot to mention, we're part of the judging is also included on an essay that we also had to write when we like first signed up for this pageant.
1: Could you use AI to write the essay?
19: No.
1: Oh,
19: no.
1: Okay. No AI. That's impressive.
19: Well, they didn't say you couldn't use AI.
1: But you did.
19: I didn't. Oh, no.
1: That a girl. Perfect. Perfect. Yeah. And this is what, the 5th year, or how many years has this whole thing been going on? Miss Sartell.
19: So Sartell actually did do pageantry before COVID. I'm unsure about how long, but then it kind of got shut down during COVID, and they just started it up 3 years ago.
1: Oh,
19: again.
1: Fun. Well, hey, Tori, thank you for calling in, and good luck. I'd say break a leg, but I really don't want you to, because then you'd probably be off our babysitter list all summer.
19: Yeah, for sure. Well, thank you so much.
1: Yes. Tori, thanks again. You have a great day, young lady, and good luck in your pageant tree deal, whatever it's called. I'm sorry. Miss Sartell.
19: Yeah.
1: There we go.
19: Yeah. Thank you. Have a good day.
1: Thanks, Tori. Oh, gosh. You ever watch Miss America, Todd?
18: I have not.
1: There's a famous one. It's been made into like a million memes. I feel like she's a news broadcaster or something now, but they asked her this question about like America, and she couldn't pick it out on a map, and it's all this. It was hilarious that her complete lack of knowledge of the global, you know, map, if you will. But we're not going to see that in Miss Sartell. I'm sure they're all sharp young ladies.
18: Mm-hmm.
1: from that. Good. Well, hey, maybe it'll still be around when my daughter's old enough and we can get her enrolled in Miss Sartell. I love celebrating these positive things that are going on in the community that are, you know, pro-America and pro our... we don't need to reinvent, you know. This country's been around for 250 years, and do we have our scrapes and bruises and warts? Of course we do. But it's still the country everybody wants to come to. You know, nobody's dying to get into Ethiopia. Everybody's dying to come here, and there's a reason. I think protecting that social aspect of what is America and what's quintessential America is so important. I think part of the problem, in my mind, is we used to have a uniculture. When Todd and I were growing up, if you said, you know, Matt Walsh has been hitting on this a lot lately. Todd, if I told you we're having a 90s party at the Asgar residence and you're invited, you'd know what to wear, wouldn't you?
18: I think so.
1: Yeah, and you'd know the, you know, the music we're going to play and the decorations. And it seems like now, like even look at the 2000s or say the 2010s, like it's just bleh. Like, it doesn't have, it seem, a defining, you know, decade, or it doesn't have a defining feel to it. And Matt Walsh was arguing that it's because we don't have a uniculture anymore. There's right and left, and, you know, there's guys like me that are uber patriotic, and I love this country. I mean, heck, I always joke my pronouns are USA. I can't wait until I'm in part of something that says I have to put my pronouns after my name. It's either I'm going with USA or Patriot. I think it'd be great if every time somebody had to address me, they had to say Patriot Chris. Kind of sounds like almost a communist in a deal over in the Soviet Union. Comrade! But I digress. My point is, I don't think we have a uniculture, and I think that's what's missing is... You know, because I have a big American flag in my yard, everybody assumes they know everything I think. Well, that's not further from the truth, but I think it's been a splinter in America. And so I like to celebrate all things America, which brings me to, Todd, do you ever watch horse racing?
18: I watched the Preakness recently,
1: yeah, right.
18: But that's about it.
1: So the Belmont Stakes this weekend, I believe, correct? So that's last, obviously, in the Triple Crown. I think it's tomorrow afternoon, and I can't ever remember if this is the longer or the shorter one of the three. You know, the Kentucky Derby, I was really depressed this year because I always, I'm not much of a sports bettor. I got, friends and a brother-in-law, Nate, who loves sports betting, and I don't think they ever win. They only tell me when they win, but I think they never tell you when they lose. Good gambler. Anyways, but I like these little cheap bets on the Kentucky Derby. I usually bet like the worst horse. Well, I didn't do it this year because my lovely wife, I'm blaming her, was out of town. And I had all my kids at a birthday party, and I just forgot. And usually I bet the worst horses. And, of course, one of the worst horses won the Kentucky Derby.
18: From last all the way to first place. What a race that was.
1: I mean, heck, if I would have won that bet, I'd be podcasting full time. I'd be a retired podcaster, and you guys would really get sick of listening to me. You know, I might call it cold talk with the Yaz.
18: There you go.
1: Point, counterpoint, you know. But then we'd have to talk about depressing stuff all day, which is no good. Okie dokie. Hey, we're going to hit a quick break, and when we come back, I want to talk. Did you see Vanilla Ice? It sounds like the last headliner of this Big America party that Trump's trying to have.
18: Everyone else pulled out.
1: Everybody else pulled out. Well, I like a little bit of Vanilla Ice. So, Chris Yaz in for Dan the Ox Oxner on Hot Talk with the Ox.
20: 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Partly sunny today, a chance for some scattered showers, high of 81. Calm wind becoming northwest this afternoon. Low of 58 on the overnight for the weekend. Sunshine, 88 on Saturday, hot and breezy on Sunday with 91. And by Monday, chance of rain and 85. That's your weather from News Talk 1250 KBRF.
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24: Minnesota News Network, I'm Tasha Radel. Officials say the Minnesota State Patrol is mourning the loss of a state trooper who died by suicide. Lieutenant Tyler Udy was a respected leader, a dedicated servant, and a friend. Anyone who is struggling should call or text 988. Lieutenant Udy leaves behind a wife and two young children. The first world screwworm case in the U.S. in decades is not expected to lead to mass infestation. Minnesota Board of Animal Health senior veterinarian Katie Corneal.
25: Don't panic, but maintain awareness. This isn't, you know, considered a food safety issue. Our, you know, we consider our meat supply is still safe, but we want to think about food security and how these industries are affected.
24: Firefighters are making steady progress on the Birch Bay Fire northwest of Ely. The wildfire remains at 35 acres and is now 30% contained. This is MNN.
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0: What a bump for our next story. Ice Ice Baby. I never thought Vanilla Ice, of all people. What a great sign, by the way. It's good for the ICE Enforcement Department, too. Must be their theme song. So, America 250, this giant party that Trump's throwing to celebrate 250 years of the Declaration of Independence. And there was all these folks lined up to play. I'm flipping through, actually. Right on the Ox's fantastic desk. When in the course of human events, it becomes necessary for one people to dissolve the political bands which have connected them with another and to assume among the powers of the earth in the separate and equal station to which the laws of nature and nature's God entitled them a decent respect to the opinions of mankind requires that they should declare the causes which impel them to the separation. That, my friends, is preamble to the Declaration of Independence, which we are celebrating 250 years strong. So who wouldn't want to be part of this big party celebrating it in Washington? Now, I'm looking for the list. Here it is. Here are the artists who have withdrawn from this concert series. Martina McBride, Bret Michaels, The Commodores, Morris Day. Who is that?
1: I've heard of him, but I don't know his music.
0: I don't either. Young MC, Millie Vanilla?
1: Millie Vanilli.
0: I mean, here's the joke, though. I mean, listen, people, every artist should be dying to do this. But because Trump did it, they're not. So, hats off to Vanilla Ice. And I want to read you some of his statements. He's still sticking to it. He's playing. And here's, I mean, this isn't a political event in the sense outside of that, that people don't like Trump's president. Well, I'm sorry. He was elected, duly elected by this country. He got the most votes, carried the popular vote, destroyed in the Electoral College. I don't know what's, I always have to remind people that, you know, 52% of America voted for him. But here's Vanilla Ice's response. Defending his decision to perform at the Great American State Fair Freedom 250 concert series during appearance on Fox, the 58-year-old rapper, man, that makes me feel old, said he is not going to back out of the performance, telling the host, I don't like anybody telling me I can't be proud of my country. Amen, amen. There needs to be more of that in America. He goes on further. I'm born here. I'm raised here. I'm proud of it. I represent it everywhere I go. I wear the American flag everywhere I go. It's just a shame that it's going down like this. I really don't think it's fair on us musicians to have the pressure put on us like this, but it's a shame. It's an absolute shame that we can't be proud. He added that he doesn't understand why it's become such an issue for some fans and performers, saying he's honored to do this once-in-a-lifetime event. This is still the greatest country in the world. I mean, how basic is this? Now, I was listening to Bill O'Reilly. He still, believe it or not, has quite the following. And he's on YouTube, and he has his own podcast. But he has great sources, and he tracked this down. And do you know why the reason everybody's pulling out? Because all their producers and their agents are telling them they'll never get a job again. So there's still a control. You know, you hear about, you thought we'd be past this with the availability of access to, you know, radio and YouTube and be able to, that gone are the days of a few corporate execs controlling what goes on the radio and whatnot, but you're still seeing it. You're seeing it with this pressure on something like this. And it's an absolute crying shame. So, hey, hats off again to Vanilla Ice. I mean, it's crazy that we see more, you know, I would say more bravery out of somebody like him than, you know, many of the politicians in this state and country. And I think that it's a falsehood to these clowns in Hollywood and Nashville, I guess, wherever music's based out of these days. I'm not one to know, to think that being pro-America is not popular. I went to the Morgan Wallen concert Is it Wallen or Whalen? I always screw it up. My wife corrects me.
1: Wallen.
0: Okay, yep. See? I got it right. Here we are. In the cities, and he sold it out 2 days in a row. I mean, the place was packed with young, vibrant people. And he's pro-America. He doesn't hide it. You know, they've attacked him over it. Doesn't seem like he can be canceled. It's wild. And then I was at Aaron Lewis and Brantley Gilbert at the Ledge. Great venue, by the way.
1: How was that show? I wanted to go.
0: It was pretty darn good. I mean, it rained, so that kind of stunk. Mm. But in between, I mean, it was still packed, even with the rain going off and on. And we left just a tick early, apparently, because he covered one of my favorite songs of all time, Angry American, or whatever it's called, Tribute to the Red, White, and Blue by Toby Keith.
1: Oh, sure.
0: Kids love that one. He covered that, I guess, as like one of his last songs, so I'm very depressed that I missed that, but it was a really good show. But again, there, flags everywhere. People are drenched in, you know, they got the raincoats on and everything. Ladies and gentlemen, being pro-America sells. Do not believe your lying eyes, what you're hearing on the, you know, TV, seeing on the TV and hearing on the radio. Being pro-America is still popular. Put your flags up. It's America 250. You know, it's going to be fine. Everything's going to be fine. Okay. We are going to hit a break. Oh, we got it at 9:30, so we got a couple minutes, and then we're going to have really excited about this one. And I think, like a true lawyer, I'm sure he's early, but at 9:36, Doug Seaton from the Upper Midwest Law Center. I'm assuming he called a little early, Todd.
1: Yep,
0: that's all right. You know, lawyers, they got to be on time. Okay, so I want to preview. If you're not familiar with the Upper Midwest Law Center, they are really doing fantastic work locally in Minnesota. So back in the day when me and a couple proud patriots, Steve and Troy, started, and many others, pushing back against the Sartell School Board and the equity audit and all that fun stuff, if anybody remembers that from the area, we need a lot of help, and we need a lot of legal help. And Upper Midwest Law Center did that and helped us. And they're constantly fighting the good fight, trying to keep the government at bay and the private citizen alive. So I wanted to reach out to Doug, who is the president and I think kind of the brainchild behind that, and just get an overall update. They always have something going on in Minnesota, somebody that's being attacked by the government and overbearing. From that point. So we're going to get Doug on here after the break. And they have really, really talented lawyers there. I've met many of them. We go to their, in the fall, they have a fundraising event that is certainly a lot of fun. But that will be next. And then after Doug's segment, we'll have to wrap up kind of just listening to Chris. And then we're going to have... Can I call it Yaz and Friends?
1: Sure.
0: All right. We're taking that over next hour. Yaz in for Dan Oxner on Hot Talk with the Ox.

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1: With SRN News, I'm Ken Lorman in Washington. The latest data on the U.S. economy shows momentum under President Trump. Employers added 172,000 jobs in May. The unemployment rate stayed at 4.3%, but the news sent Wall Street into the red. The stock market had its worst day since October, a big sell-off for big technology. The big tech companies weighed down the broader market. Bond yields surged as a strong jobs report we mentioned boosted expectations that the Federal Reserve will be forced to hike interest rates at some point this year. The S&P 500 slumped 2.6%, finishing its first losing week in the last 10. The Dow fell 695 points. The NASDAQ off 4.2%. This is SRN News.
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3: For KBRFradio.com News, I'm News Director Derek Sidian. The market of Battle Lake is closing its doors later this year. Owner Amy King says the Battle Lake gift store will be open through August as long as there is product to sell. King says this was a difficult decision to make. Quote, "We have met so many fabulous people over the years and have been so grateful to be part of this wonderful community. Thank you all for the support you have given us." End quote. The market on Union Avenue in Fergus Falls will remain open. Runners are getting ready to take to the streets of Fergus Falls Saturday morning with the Lake Region Run. All of the events, including the start and finish line, will take place at Dr. Allen Magnuson Park. The 10-mile race and 10-mile relay will start at 7:30, with racers passing by many of the town's signature buildings and features. The 1-mile run starts at 8:15 and the 5K at 9. With all of the construction this year, race director Caroline Gustafson discusses some of the changes to the course.
4: So the 5K this year essentially brings you on the east side of Lake Allison, shoots you straight up to Fir Avenue, and then you go west for one block on Fir and come straight back south. So it's kind of more of an out and back. The 10-mile changes slightly over by McKinley area, where we had to add just a little bit because they don't come back on Cleveland.
3: For a map of the course, go to kbrfradio.com. Arvig has awarded the Roy L. B. and Eleanor M. Arvig Memorial Scholarship to 36 area high school seniors from the class of 2026. Each student will receive a $3,000 scholarship to their chosen college, university, or vocational school. Students were selected based on achievements or interests in mathematics, engineering, accounting, computer science, telecommunications, or any physical sciences. Arvig Vice President and COO David Arvig says the company is proud to empower these students from the class of 2026 to achieve their highest academic potential. Quote, "As an independent employee-owned company, we take pride in helping these students take their next step toward higher education." End quote. The list of scholarship recipients can be found on kbrfradio.com. Golfers are encouraged to play 9 or 18 holes on Saturday for Golf Day Minnesota. MGA Executive Director John Mays says it's a way to celebrate what golf does for our state.
5: It's really a greater than $3 billion industry in our state. 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So
3: he says they're asking golfers statewide to post about their round on Saturday at #GolfDayMN. For KBRFradio.com News, I'm Derek Sidian. 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
0: Here's your forecast from News Talk 1250, KBRF. Partly sunny today, a chance for some scattered showers, high of 81. Calm wind becoming northwest this afternoon. Low of 58 on the overnight for the weekend. Sunshine, 88 on Saturday, hot and breezy on Sunday with 91. And by Monday, chance of rain and 85. That's your weather from News Talk 1250, KBRF.
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0: Yaz in for the Ox on Hot Talk with the Ox. And like that song says, we're going to kick it. And we're going to kick it with Mr. Doug. Doug, how are you?
1: I'm good. How are you this morning? Thank you for having me.
0: Thank you, Di. We got Doug Seed, Upper Midwest Law Center. And I've just ever since I've been introduced to your organization, you helped us in our Sartell fight against the school board. I've been a big fan and supporter. We like to make it down to your fall fundraising update deal. Dinner, I should say, that you have. And I just wanted to check in with you and see what is hot in your world right now.
1: Absolutely. Well, I thank you for doing that. We're still at it 8 years in, so we're not going away. And there's more to do here than ever, as everyone knows. Fraud, fraud, fraud, and so much other unconstitutional activity, bad abuse from our left-wing overlords here in Minnesota. And that's what we're fighting every day in court. We are now seven lawyers. That's, I guess, one piece of big news. We're up to seven. We just hired a smart young lawyer who's on his way to a federal clerkship afterwards with a federal judge, but he's a good conservative from NYU Law School. So he's coming out here to give us a hand just when we need it. So that's one piece of news. Otherwise, we got cases galore. We've had 65 and more cases since we founded in 2019. And as everybody knows, we're all nonprofits, so we rely on your donations. So please keep them coming. We'll give you that information at the end here. But you get seven lawyers for the price of one fancy lawyer in downtown Minneapolis. We'll put it that way. We've got people who are dedicated, who are turning down salaries 2 and 20 times what they could be getting in the private sector to come work and help fight to keep this republic. That's what those lawyers are doing. The omnibus case, many of you know about that. We've challenged the omnibus case with the Gun Owners Caucus and had a liberal judge even say, this is unconstitutional. You can't do this. You can't pack all these unrelated things into a 1,400-page bill. So that judge said, I can only strike down one piece because I've only got the Gun Owners Caucus in front of me, but others should sue. And so we are. With the PBC, the Private Business Council, and ABC, and others are also suing, and we're hoping our Supreme Court will say, we warned you 20 years ago. That was my case, Doug Seaton's case 20 years ago. We warned you, and now we're going to stop you from doing this ever again. We're striking this whole bill down, and that trifecta is going to have to start over again with its 1,400 pages, one page at a time. That's what we're hoping to get done. That's the constitutional requirement.
0: Wow. And, Doug, I really can't stress enough to our listeners, is I literally think of you guys as when the wolf's at the door, you're the last shot. Because some of these cases you're taking, I don't think it, obviously money buys anything, but I think it's difficult to find folks or attorneys that would be willing to take some of the cases that you guys are handling, correct?
1: I'm afraid it's true. We have found that many of our clients just can't really get anybody else to represent them. The plaintiff's bar in Minnesota is very tied into the left wing and the unions, and they can't get help from those people, even though they've got viable legal cases. That shouldn't be allowed, but that shouldn't be what lawyers do ethically, professionally, but it is what they do. I've heard them announce it in public meetings. Oh, no, I'd never bring a case on behalf of a white person discriminated against based on race or a Christian. They've said it out loud, and they mean it, and they don't. So we have to do it. So we're nonprofit and we are nonpartisan. We have to be, but we certainly represent the conservative side of the aisle, and we are there for people. We wish we could do more. You know, we can't do them all, so we have to say, I'm afraid we can't do it this time. But we pick the cases we think will lead to the best results for the most citizens.
0: Well,
1: that's our approach to it.
0: Yeah, and I think that if we've learned anything from this decade of Trumping in the spotlight, is the government can do almost anything it seemingly wants unless somebody pushes back. And the problem is, it's difficult because you're fighting essentially this giant, government who is using your money to sue you and come after you, as Trump's seen and many other folks in the country. And it takes time and money and expertise like yours. to fight back on that. Hey, what do you think, before I before you tell us how you can support, how we can continue to support you, what do you think of the Southern Poverty Law Center? My friend Steve Crone has put me onto this years ago about how big of a sham they are. Now all of a sudden that comes true.
1: Yes, they have been for many, many years. So they, like many left-wing groups, they've transformed into a just a hit squad for the left, and they attack people simply that they don't disagree with. It used to be, okay, we're after the Klan. Well, now they're after us, after all conservatives. They started by attacking Catholic Christians for opposing abortion. They've moved on to other things, and they propped up. We all remember all the terrible demonstrations in Virginia with the Nazis and blah blah blah, and that was used to attack Trump. That was all fraudulent stuff put together by the Southern Poverty Law Center.
0: Yeah, they were funding it. Yeah, it's insane.
1: They funded them.
0: Today,
1: they prop them up so they can claim racism is everywhere.
0: Yesterday, I saw came out more and more documents, I suppose, in Discovery or something, are coming out that they're paying Klan members to stay in the Klan. I mean, it's always a joke to me. It reminds me of I work with a lot of tire dealers and, you know, auto repair places, and I said, you know, if you guys were smart, about 10 o'clock at night, you'd leave the local bar or restaurant and just with a bucket full of nails and throw them out on the roads on your way home. I mean, it's almost what they were doing. It's insane.
1: That is virtually what they were doing. So they're a scam. Many of us have known it a long time. But finally, the public is getting on to the scam as well. And this is true all over the place. There are all kinds of organizations like that. I saw information that seems credible to me. It'll all come out. I believe that many of the demonstrations against ICE are being funded by the ACLU, among others, coordinated, helped, their supplies dropped off by people like that in what we would regard once upon a time as, you know, viable, even if we didn't agree with them always, left of center organizations. And there they are, helping the fight against law enforcement. So we have a lot to fight, and sometimes it's not so easy to tell who's on what, who's on first. But I think people can count on us. We are going to be there fighting these issues all the time, every time we can. And I mentioned the omnibus case. We got a couple more cases. The Private Business Council has stepped up to fight the same statute. So we're going to have several people in the courts fighting that. We have a case now at the U.S. Supreme Court where we're fighting to be sure taxpayers have a right to challenge some of the bad policies and fiscal policies in schools as well. We have a situation, I won't belabor it, but where the teachers union in Anoka Hennepin School District essentially has got the ability to pull people out of classrooms, teachers, and put them in political advocacy positions paid for in part by the taxpayers. And we've said that's not allowed. That's not allowed. That's a First Amendment violation. You can't conscript people's speech like this or their tax money to fund speech that they don't disagree with, that they don't agree with, rather. And so we're going to the Supreme Court to say this has got to not be permitted, and we have to have the ability to fight it if we're taxpayers. And that's been challenged. The Eighth Circuit ruled we did. That's the Federal Appeals Court that covers Minnesota. We won there, and now the teachers union is taking this to the U.S. Supreme Court saying, oh, they can't have the ability to fight these things. Only we get to run the schools. The teachers union is running our schools. They're right about that. They are running them, and they run the school boards in most of the state. They certainly, of course, represent all the teachers throughout the state, even in very conservative territory. And we all better keep an eye on those school boards. They are running the schools. If your kids or grandkids are coming home spouting Marxist nonsense, that is the reason for it. They run the schools, and we have to take them back. So pay attention to the school board elections, we would say. We're not partisan. We can't get into that part of it. But please pay attention, because if those school board members are teachers or endorsed by the teachers union or other government unions, don't vote for them would be my recommendation.
0: Yeah. Well, and you can't be partisan, but I can. I'll tell you what, when my wife was in the school and she taught for almost a decade in Sartell, of all places, I'm telling you, the teachers union is like a mafia. It's insane to me, the control and the power they have. And like you said, even if you're a conservative teacher, they've convinced half of them they can't leave the union. That is false. You can leave the union. Do it. You're not missing out. You still get all the benefits. It's just wild. You can buy private insurance that protects you way better in the school than the teachers union ever will. So amen to that. Hey, real quick, Doug. When people think someone's helping them and defending them, it is you guys. How can we help you? I know any little amount that somebody can spare, you guys will take. How do we get a hold of you, and how do we donate?
1: Please, thank you very much for that. It's easy to get a hold of us. It's www.umlc.org. That's our website, and that will get you to a donate button. Through Anadot. We can also take checks the old-fashioned way, mail to our office, which is in Minnetonka, and that address is 12600 Whitewater Drive, Suite 140, Minnetonka 55343. These are confidential. We don't disclose who donates to anybody anytime, and it's entirely

0: on the program.
1: Thank you, Doug.
0: Thank you for doing.
1: Hey, God bless and keep up the good work. Have a good weekend.
0: You too.
1: Ladies and gentlemen, that organization, this is how much of a pain they are to the left wing or just the people that are breaking laws in America. Their offices were firebombed, I mean, here a couple years ago. So, say, we're going to hit a quick break, and we'll wrap this up before we come back with Yaz and Friends, I'm calling it next hour. So, Yaz in for Dan Oxer on Hot Talk with Yox.
2: Here's your forecast from News Talk 1250 KBRF. Partly sunny today, a chance for some scattered showers, high of 81. Calm wind becoming northwest this afternoon. Low of 58 on the overnight for the weekend. Sunshine, 88 on Saturday, hot and breezy on Sunday with 91. And by Monday, chance of rain and 85. That's your weather from News Talk 1250 KBRF.
3: This is MNN Sports. I'm Mike Grimm. The Vikings now look ahead to next week's mandatory minicamp as the two-man battle for quarterback rolls on. Head coach Kevin O'Connell said yesterday the competition is going well, and he didn't pay much attention to the comments J.J. McCarthy made last week.
4: I didn't make a lot out of it. I know there was some reaction to it, and that's probably not the first time there's going to be a reaction to those guys kind of, you know, answering questions about the situation. And that's what part of the competition is all about. It's going to be, look, there's no hiding anything. It's going to be displayed on the field, and their teammates and coaching staff and the guys in this building have to feel conviction about the direction we go. And you do that by your daily habits and just improving.
3: On to basketball, where the Lynx won a sixth straight game last night. They got 28 points from rookie Olivia Miles in an 87-84 victory over Golden State. Minnesota All-Star guard Kayla McBride says it was awesome seeing Miles set a WNBA rookie record with 8 makes from three-point range.
5: They kept going under. She kept taking advantage. I think, you know, she's been so good at getting downhill and creating in the paint that they tried to do it. And I was just glad they took advantage, found her shots. I think this has been like a testament to who she's been, just feeling the game out and taking advantage of where she can. And that's what makes her so tough to guard. And that's what's great for us. You know what I'm saying? Because she has so many things that she can offer us on both ends of the floor.
3: Minnesota will host Seattle at noon tomorrow. The Twins are home tonight. They host Kansas City. They're hoping to improve their play after last night's 8-6 loss to the Royals.
6: We have to play better defense. I mean, we cannot give away outs. It's just, you know, it's a situation where, you know, when you give away outs, even if you get out of the inning, it changes the course of what their batting order does. So then it changes the course of how you use your bullpen. You know, we have got to play better defensively. We're not playing good defense right now.
3: That's manager Derek Shelton. He'll send Zebby Matthews to the Hill tonight. It's a 7:10 first pitch. The Saints host Indianapolis tonight in St. Paul at 7:07. 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

0: Chris Yaz, the Yaz back in for Ox. Really looking forward. We got Sam Hall coming in for Yaz and Friends, I'm calling it. He's the first time on the radio, so I'm looking forward to that. Hey, to wrap up our little couple hours here we spent together, I was mentioning, Todd, are you a big movie guy?
1: Kind of, sometimes.
0: Okay, so did you see this new movie out celebrating D-Day called Pressure?
1: Heard of it.
0: Yeah, so it's amazing to me because, you know, the lefties in Hollywood seem to poo-poo anything that's pro-America.
1: Mm-hmm.
0: And the ratings so far, 86% on Rotten Tomatoes, IMDb, which I think is more, the Hollywood type that rate movies, 7.6, and Fandango. Maybe I'm saying
1: Fandango.
0: See, that's why we got you here, Todd.
1: Yeah.
0: 95%. So it's...

0: Brendan Fraser, and it follows essentially Eisenhower's idea or Eisenhower's decision making to obviously launch D-Day. That was all up to him on the time and place, and can't imagine the stress.
1: Mm-hmm.
0: You know, here I'm worried about what I'm gonna need for dinner tonight. But I'm sure it's a really good movie, supposedly. It's PG-13, but I'm thinking about taking my son. He's only six and a half, seven. You know, I could tell him to close his eyes and plug his ears if anything inappropriate comes up. Hey, off the, and I'm trying to keep everything semi-positive. They've done a pretty good job, huh, Todd?
1: I think so.
0: We had Miss Sartell, future Miss Sartell. My odds are, fingers are crossed for Miss Tori Pangirl there. Celebrating all things America. My wife likes the garage sales. You ever go garage selling, Todd?
1: Not a garage sale guy.
0: Okay, so my wife and kids love garage sales, and they were telling me, so I'll back up this little speed bump to get off politics and something lighter. A couple months ago, I bought a 3D printer. Do you have a 3D printer, Todd?
1: I do not.
0: It's like having a replicator from Star Trek. And so you go on these websites, there's several of them. You can literally download anything that a 3D printer can make. And I'm not smart enough to make these designs. I just download them for free. It's open source from people who do. And then print them on your 3D printer. So for anybody that doesn't understand what it is, it has essentially, it's like a CNC that heats up plastic filament and feeds it into the head, and then it prints whatever the design is. So my wife makes fun of me that I bought this thing because I'm kind of a dork when it comes to gadgets. Nonetheless, I got it, and I've been printing stuff, and most of the time she says, I don't know what we did before we had this, jokingly. But it comes in handy. Like last week, I was mad about the fishing rods laying everywhere in our garage and our shed, so I made fishing rod holders. So now they're hung nicely and aren't going to get broke. So that's a prime example. You know, it really saved us money. And the cool thing is the program tells you how much you actually spend in the filament when you're printing this stuff. Nonetheless, I'm doing the Trump weave here. Everybody stick with me. She goes full circle to these garage sales. Kids are printing off snakes and all these little fidget whatever on their 3D printers. It's probably costing them like 30 cents to make them, and they're selling them for $5 and $10. So here's my thing. The new lemonade stand. Now, when I was a kid, to increase profits at the lemonade stand, you had to offer vodka and beer underneath the table. You know, you just waited for, Uncle Frank comes by and hit the lemonade a little harder.
1: Uh-huh.
0: Now, that would probably be frowned upon. You'd probably be in prison calling our friend Doug Seaton to get you out this day and age. However, nowadays, the kids are just 3D printing everything, and that's the new profit center. So you don't have to compete with the local bar. So kids, ask for Christmas, get Santa Claus to bring you a 3D printer, and it's a profit center. I mean, it's really an investment. It's like a money-making machine. You talk about the money tree in the backyard, you can just print this. So, Todd, mate, what's your favorite animal?
1: My favorite animal is a cat.
0: Oh, of course it is.
1: Yep.
0: I'm going to print you a cat the next time I come. What color?
1: Orange.
0: Orange. Ooh, I have orange loaded up in my filament right now, actually. All right, did I miss anything? Any breaking headlines I missed?
1: Nope, I don't think so.
0: Well, if there is, we'll hit them next. I was hoping the Supreme Court would come out. Next, we're coming in with Yaz and Friends. We have a couple friends joining us next hour. Chris Yazgar, the Yaz, in for Dan the Ox Oxner on Hot Talk with the Ox.

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9: News this hour from Town Hall. I'm Keith Peters in Washington. The Treasury Department is warning banks about the risks of serving people living in the country illegally.
10: It's part of the Trump administration's efforts to tighten immigration controls. The Financial Crimes Enforcement Network, or FinCEN, issued guidance following an executive order by President Trump in May. That order requires banks to scrutinize customers' citizenship more closely, but it is less aggressive than initially expected, since it doesn't mandate collecting citizenship information. Treasury Secretary Scott Bessent emphasized preventing illegal aliens from exploiting financial institutions. Banks are pushed to watch for red flags like identity theft and payroll fraud. Hiya Pinjwani, Washington.
9: Israel's Air Force has struck different parts of southern Lebanon, killing at least six people as the military issued evacuation warnings for nine villages.
11: The list of Lebanon villages to be emptied includes one that had been spared much of the destruction and was sheltering thousands of people displaced by the three-month war. The warnings forced hundreds of families to flee the village of Ankun and the area around Arnaya, on the edge of a predominantly Christian village near the southern port city of Sidon. Lebanese Parliament Speaker Nabil Berri, a strong ally of Hezbollah, who's been acting as a mediator on behalf of the group, said that he accepts Hezbollah's withdrawal from the areas south of the Litani River as long as it coincides with the withdrawal of Israeli troops from southern Lebanon. It was his first comment on the agreement reached in Washington this week. I'm Charles Villadesma.
9: U.S. employers added a surprising 172,000 jobs in May, as the labor market continued to show resilience in the face of rising costs from the Iran war. A rough day on Wall Street, with the Dow down by 695 points, the Nasdaq dropped 1,121, with the S&P 500 lower by 200. More at townhall.com.
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9: The Kennedy Center is removing references to President Trump.
3: This move comes after a federal judge ruled that the Trump references were added illegally. A Thursday memo to staff from the Kennedy Center's Office of General Counsel says email signatures, letterhead, and other documents must reflect the name as the John F. Kennedy Center for the Performing Arts, or Kennedy Center. The changes must be completed by June 12th.
9: That's correspondent Andrew Stewart reporting. Meanwhile, the judge has also blocked the Trump administration from closing the venue for major renovations planned for July. Television and movie actors have voted to ratify a four-year contract with studios and streaming services. This comes after union leaders negotiated protections against synthetic actors created by artificial intelligence. News and analysis at townhall.com. From Washington, I'm Keith Peters. One of baseball's top stars is dealing with a significant injury and isn't expected back soon.
4: New York Yankees outfielder Aaron Judge will be sidelined indefinitely with a stress fracture of one of his ribs. The three-time AL MVP was out of the lineup for a third straight game Thursday. The team later announced Judge was diagnosed with a stress fracture of the first rib on his right side and will need to rest and have limited activity. He'll be reevaluated after having additional imaging in about 4 to 6 weeks. The Yankees said Judge is expected to return at some point this season. I'm Gethin Coolball.
9: Jalen Brunson was the star of Game 1 of the NBA Finals, willing the New York Knicks to a series-opening win. Victor Wembanyama, even while struggling from the field, put up big numbers for the San Antonio Spurs. More at townhall.com.
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2: Here's your forecast from News Talk 1250 KBRF. Partly sunny today, a chance for some scattered showers, high of 81. Calm wind becoming northwest this afternoon. Low of 58 on the overnight for the weekend. Sunshine, 88 on Saturday. Hot and breezy on Sunday with 91. And by Monday, chance of rain and 85. That's your weather from News Talk 1250 KBRF.
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0: Today, instead of Oxen Friends, we have Yazin Friends. I want to welcome Sam Hall, first time on the radio. Make sure you get that baby right in your face.
1: Thank you. Nice to be here.
0: Sam is a close personal, as my wife always makes fun of me, for saying friend of mine and invite him on. And then we have Matt Westland.
2: The Matt.
0: The Matt.
2: Yeah, we got... You're the Yaz, I'm the Matt, he's the Ox, and then we got the Gott who fills in sometimes.
0: Yeah, it's,
2: I needed a nickname.
0: Yeah, so. We all need a nickname. It's tough to give yourself a radio nickname, isn't it, Matt? It's just really brutal. And so, obviously, everybody knows Matt. Sam, I was thinking before he came up, first time on the radio, back in the area, correct?
1: That's right.
0: Yeah, yes. So, but your family is not unfamiliar, and I think especially your dad was a legend of downtown St. Cloud. The late Lauren Hall of the famed Matthew Hall family, correct?
1: That's right. Yeah, my great-great-grandfather, Matthew Hall, moved here, started Matthew Hall Lumber in 1889, and then my father was a fourth-generation owner. But he unfortunately died in 2018, and the business went out of the family.
0: Hmm. Well, and God bless Lauren's soul, but I think many listeners probably knew Lauren, and he was quite the mover and shaker in St. Cloud and ran a fantastic business. And I said, hey, we'd start off, you're Lieutenant Commander Sam Hall, correct?
1: Yes, that's right.
0: So that's one of my favorite things. You and your wife both proudly serve, well, and you're still in the service of this country, right? You're a reservist?
1: Yes, that's right. I did 12 years active duty. My wife did 11 years active duty, and I've been in the reserves now. So that's 1 week at a month, 2 weeks a year.
0: Okay, so in my family, funny story, we went to the Mall of America. My kids think it's not in America, you know, so they think they've been to a foreign country. When they drive to Minneapolis, with this day and age, it kind of looks like that at times. But I'm assuming you've traveled the world with the military, because you're in the Navy.
1: That's right. Yeah, born and raised here, graduated from Cathedral in 07, and then joined the Navy and went out to Annapolis, Maryland. That's where I met my wife. We both graduated there and then went to flight school down in Florida. So we're in Pensacola, Florida, then over to Jacksonville. Both her and I flew P-3s. It's a big big airplane. She had 24 people on board. I had 12 on my style of airplane. And went all over the world. I went to Japan, spent about a year and a half over the years living there and flying missions. And she went way more interesting places than that. She went to Europe. She went to Greece. She's been to Sicily, Japan, and flown all over the place. So she's seen a lot of interesting things. I've seen mostly the Pacific, lots of countries in there. Philippines, Micronesia, Palau.
0: What's your favorite out of those places you've been?
1: I think Palau was a big highlight. They've got a lot of outdoors things to see there, and the off-duty time was excellent.
2: Palau?
1: Palau.
0: Where is Palau?
2: I was
0: first,
2: gonna
0: I'm
2: say
0: looking it, at I've, the size of this yeah. plane you're on.
2: I've never heard of Palau.
0: How do you spell it?
1: P-A-L-A-U. And it's a small island nation. It's due east of the Philippines. It's kind of by itself.
0: North of Australia.
1: It's a fascinating place. It has a lake there where some jellyfish got trapped however many thousands of years ago, and they couldn't escape, and they lost their ability to sting. So you can swim in and amongst millions of these jellyfish, and they just bounce off of you.
2: Oh, my God. And you did that?
1: And I did that. Yes,
2: you got to be really eerie.
1: It is. It feels otherworldly. It's like you're in outer space.
2: Yeah,
1: it was really cool.
2: I did a swim with stingrays once, and that was very odd. But I think that the jellyfish would be in a whole new level of weird.
0: This is a family show, but do you really have to pee on yourself if you get stung by a jellyfish? Is that true?
1: I don't know. These jellyfish.
0: Todd, do you
1: sting.
0: Know?
3: Nope.
1: I've seen it on a show before, but
2: I don't think you're going to be busted by the FCC over saying peeing.
0: Well, I try to keep it a family show.
2: So right.
0: I've been accused of, saying too many terrible things in the past.
1: Right.
0: I'm looking up pictures. This looks beautiful. There's a resort, too.
1: Palau, the whole place Royal is just resort. A big resort. Yeah,
0: everything's
1: it's a fascinating
0: blue.
1: Place.
0: Wow.
1: That so you get on a boat and you go tour around, and they've got natural mud areas that you can put on yourself. It's some sort of spa-like experience out in nature. It's a great place. Highly recommend. Tough to get to,
2: definitely
1: though.
2: Polarizing type of vacation experience. I would imagine some people would be like, yes, put the exotic mud all over me and let me swim with jellyfish. And other people would be like, hard pass. No, I'm like you, though. I like the... I want to experience a totally different part of the world that they do things differently, you know?
1: Yes.
0: Do we have a military base there, or is it just close to one?
1: Oh, it's not close to anything, no. They patrol their own ocean, and they have some trouble with that. Their main problem is other countries will come into their waters and fish illegally and then transfer those fish to other boats so they can continue to fish illegally. Call it transshipping. Well, they don't have enough.
0: Transshipping. I would have thought it was something different.
2: They have a different trans agenda. So you must have been on leave then when you visited Palau.
1: No, this was active duty. It was a deployment. We went out there to show them what we have, show them what the U.S. Navy can do and what we could bring to their country.
2: Flex on them a little bit.
1: Well, to show them how great we can do. They were just using a Cessna 152 to patrol their ocean areas, exclusive economic zone, 200 miles out from their territorial seas. It's tough to do with such a small airplane. So we came out with our airplane, the P3 at the time, which is now retired. We said, hey, you guys want to buy some P3s? And we did some good work for them and showed them some, caught some people doing illegal things, got some pictures, showed it to their government. The plane was a little too expensive for them, so they didn't end up purchasing, but they got something else. We showed them how capable it can be.
0: See, these are all things I'm learning about the Navy. My son currently, at 6 and a half, he's decided he's going to be a Marine. I'm trying to talk him into the Navy or the Air Force.
1: He is in the Navy if he's in the Marine Corps. It's
0: the men's department of the Navy. Men's department, right? Yeah.
1: So they say.
0: Men's department. Hey, you brushed over something, though. Annapolis, so you're a graduate of the Naval Academy?
1: Yes, I am.
0: Do you people buy you drinks at the bar from now on because they know you're part of the Naval Academy? And your wife, too. I mean, dear
1: Lord.
0: And
1: if you want to know what it's like, just watch the movie Annapolis.
0: Is that that's all true? Exactly?
1: Exactly like that, yeah. Hollywood didn't.
0: How many are in your graduating class in Annapolis?
1: There are about 1,000. You start with just over 1,000. You end up with just under 1,000 in the end due to attrition and whatnot.
0: Well, today I've learned more about Palau. Am I saying that right?
1: Yes, you are, Palau.
0: What kind of food?
1: Oh, seafood.
0: It's all seafood?
1: Yeah.
0: Can't get a Kobe steak there, I'd be in trouble.
1: Probably not. Not a lot of beef. No, you can get pork. Pork is popular in that area. And spam. You got to have spam.
2: Sure, that's like in Hawaii.
1: Yes, absolutely.
2: It's a staple.
0: It all comes
1: I've grown to love it.
0: Really?
1: Yes, I love spam.
2: There's a Hawaiian restaurant. It's more caterer here in the area. I'm trying to remember the name. But they make this fried rice dish with... I didn't know it was spam when I ate it first. I'm like, this is the best fried rice I've ever had in my life.
0: Really?
2: I'm like, is that pork? They said, no, it's spam. And I was just like, had to pause a moment and wrap my brain. I don't think I had ever had spam, but I'm like, well, whatever. This is delicious.
0: I had fried spam at the state fair, which, you know, anything fried at the state fair is probably pretty good.
1: Yeah, you can fry your own foot and it'd be delicious.
0: And three to four beers, it tasted great. But I've been to Hawaii a couple times, and you're right, there's spam everywhere. It's the GI influence across the the world is undeniable. Well, boys, now that we wrapped up, tell you what, we're going to hit a quick break, and I told you before we get into the heavy stuff, I'm going to find his name somewhere here. But a hockey player took an 87-mile-an-hour slap shot to the face, and I want to tell you my opinion on that.
2: When we get back. For it.
0: Matt, Sam, and Yaz in for Dan the Ox Oxner on Hot Talk with the Ox.
4: Here's your forecast from News Talk 1250 KBRF. Partly sunny today, a chance for some scattered showers, high of 81. Calm wind becoming northwest this afternoon. Low of 58 on the overnight for the weekend. Sunshine, 88 on Saturday, hot and breezy on Sunday with 91. And by Monday, chance of rain and 85. That's your weather from News Talk 1250 KBRF.
5: This is Minnesota News Network. I'm John Anderson. A Todd County man has pleaded guilty to 6 counts of first-degree criminal sexual conduct for sexually assaulting 6 juveniles over a 7-year period. Minnesota Attorney General Keith Ellison's office says 53-year-old Mervin Kaufman admitted to assaults that occurred between 2015 and 2022 at his family home near Clarissa. Prosecutors say Kaufman acknowledged having a significant relationship with each victim. The Minnesota Hospital Association says there were some important items left on the table during the legislative session. Senior Policy Director Michelle Benson says a bill to lower drug prices failed in the House.
6: It's something called 340B or contract pharmacy provision that allows hospitals across the state to buy drugs at a discounted price set by the federal government and then use them as needed for patient care. And that savings was significant to our hospitals.
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17: It's Friday! Yeah.
0: All right, Yaz, Matt, and Sam back in with Yaz with Friends. That's what I'm calling it. I'm stealing that moniker, if you will.
2: Yazzle right. Dazzle.
0: I didn't even find... Yeah, now I'm trying to... Okay, Golden Knights. Let's see, what is this poor guy's name? Brayden McNabb. I was showing the boys here on the... on this giant TV screen, or excuse me, computer screen.
2: Have you guys ever seen the YouTube video of Scott Sterling, the soccer goalie?
0: Oh, that keeps getting hit in the face.
2: I can't stop thinking about that. With this, I mean, it's sad because it's real. It's not a spoof.
0: Right.
2: It's not AI.
0: If you haven't seen it yet, this poor guy took an 87-mile-an-hour slap shot right to the face. Now, I think it was shot by his teammate the way it looks because the opponent's goalie is behind him, so I think he was setting up to, you know, screen in front of the goal, and he takes it right to the mouth. And I was joking to you guys, if this happened to LeBron, they'd shut the playoffs down in the NBA. I mean, it'd be over. I mean, the master flopper LeBron, but yeah. I was just laughing about it. And it's, like you said, it reminds me of that soccer skit when the guy kept taking it to the face.
2: I think it might have been something where, like, if the puck didn't have any velocity at all, it was just, like, slowly sliding across the ice and it bumped the side of his skate, he'd probably just fall over, right?
0: Oh, my God. That's my favorite thing about it. I'm a wrestler, but I love hockey players because it's like, they'll get stitched up at halftime or, excuse me, in between the breaks and then come back out. And, you know, it'd be three games, break for an NBA player.
17: Yeah, right.
0: Yeah. You know, when I was a kid, the worst injury I think I've ever had, well, maybe not the worst, but one of the most memorable. You guys ever play Kick the Can?
1: Oh, absolutely.
17: You know what? I always heard of it, but I don't think I ever actually played it.
0: All right, here's the concept, right? You have a can, you know, back in our day, it was probably a beer can, I don't know, but it was a Folgers coffee can.
17: Okay.
0: And we'd put a rock in it or something so it was, wouldn't blow over or whatever. But you set that up, and then one person was it, everybody would hide. At least this is how we played. I don't know, the same for you, Sam. And the person that was it had a flashlight, and they had to find everybody that was hiding. So I'd say, over the can on Sam, and I'd have to jump over the can before Sam would slide in and kick the can. So I'd get further and further away from the can and trying to find these folks, and then somebody might run and try to kick the can. You got to jump over them before. So we're playing that at a camping trip, and my older cousin Craig, I've got to think how this worked. I was it, so I was, nope, he was it. I was trying to slide under the can. He was trying to jump over it. We met at the same time.
17: Oh, no.
0: His knee collided with my jaw.
17: Oh.
0: And my jaw broke into three places.
17: Oh.
0: But here's the best part. My cheap parents, I'm one of five, by the way, four brothers and sisters, said, oh, I think he's fine. I was spitting up blood because I bit my cheek, blah, blah, blah. I'll never forget. We're at a KOA campground, I think in Clearwater or something.
17: Just imagining your jaw is like liquefied.
0: He was
17: dripping
0: swollen,
17: off of your...
0: I'm eating soup that they're buying me from the little camp store. The soup's probably been there since 86.
17: Well, and then you'll have another can.
0: Yeah, exactly.
17: For the next game.
0: And so Monday, it was Memorial Day weekend, I think, or Labor Day. One of the Mondays that you have off. And so to be, Tuesday they took me in to look at my teeth just to make sure nothing was wrong. And the dentist is like, I can see two breaks just with my x-rays. I think you need to take them somewhere else.
17: Oh, my gosh.
0: I bet the fantastic listeners of the Ox didn't think they're going to hear how to play Kick the Can. Today,
1: this is controversial.
17: Yeah. It's a public service announcement, really, is what
0: Trump
17: it is.
0: Trump leaves. Now, I told Matt, maybe after this halftime break, we'll get into the heavy Minnesota politics. But I was laughing when I was looking at, have you seen this new, before we do that, has anybody seen this new documentary that Alpha News is putting out?
17: No, but I'm already looking forward to it. Okay,
3: Minnesota Mau?
0: Minnesota Mau. So
17: oh, nice.
0: Wait, do you have a more understanding about what this is about, Todd, than I do?
3: Nope, I just know it's about walls and his Chinese ties and him being a dictator.
0: The guy's been to China like 42 times.
17: Yeah. Like, well, he used to be a teacher, brought classes there, right? Brought students with him.
0: And was buying the,
17: Little Red Book?
0: The Little Red, I mean, it's just insane. And here we are. Poor Sam, I don't know what you're doing. You could have picked anywhere in the world and you moved back to Minnesota. I mean, it's something else.
1: Well, it's my it's where my family is. You don't leave a place lightly. You know, you want the legacy of the previous generations, all that sort of stuff. They're all buried here. It means something. The place you live means something.
17: What type of government do they have in Palau?
0: Fun one.
1: Couldn't tell you. Very small, I would say.
0: The biggest trade is pineapples. No, I'm kidding. I'm
1: sure. Well, it's tourism for
17: tourism and seafood.
1: And seafood.
17: When that seafood that hasn't been stolen.
1: Stolen, yes, absolutely.
0: He was telling us on break that their biggest problem in Palau is people stealing their fish. I mean, we sit around with all these problems and we got fish dealers in Palau.
17: That's 99 crazy. Problems and a fish ain't one.
0: Oh, boy. That's a good one. Oh, goodness. Yeah, so this documentary, check it out. It's on Alpha News. I'm just scrolling here, and obviously follows how disruptive Walls has been. Right during the height of COVID, I always like to tell a story about how big of a clown Mr. Walls is, and thank gosh he's not going to be serving that concert. But I don't know if Klobuchar just might be Walls in a skirt, unfortunately. But when I was during COVID, I went snowmobiling on a snowmobile trip to Hayward, Wisconsin. And our favorite bar there was just packed. Everybody from Minnesota was over there because all our bars were so closed. But they had a 8x10 photo of Governor Walls on the wall, and underneath it said Employee of the Month. I mean, that's what you're known for, is literally driving business out of your state.
18: Yeah.
0: That is really something helpful. Now, Matt, you run around with a lot of businesses, right, with your magazine?
17: Yeah.
0: Yeah.
17: You heard about that. That's cool.
0: I did, yes. Well, I do my Oppo research on these cons I'm having on
17: right.
0: here. So.
17: Right.
0: What do you think the vibe is within the business community right now in Minnesota?
17: I mean, generally speaking, I think, there's Democrats and Republicans in business. I just find a lot more Republicans, generally speaking, at least at this part of the state. And I think they're just looking forward to a sea change, you know. I mean,
0: sure.
17: Anything other than what we have. But yeah, generally speaking, I think most of them would like to see the state flip red. Now, to my Democrat friends in business, I see you. I recognize. Maybe you think that what we've had in Minnesota is the problems that we have is specific to Walls. And once he's gone, the problem will be solved. I don't. I think the problem is the policies, which will be continued with Klobuchar if she's elected.
0: Right.
17: It doesn't matter who is in the seat. It's what are the policies? She's shown no indication that she's going to change anything.
0: You know, I was listening to Gott yesterday, and he said that, you know, he's had dealings with her over the years, and she might look like, is smiling and American Pie Klobuchar in the front, but... Man, you look at her voting record and the stuff that she's pulling through, I don't think any of it's pro-business, you know?
17: Yeah, I'll tell you what, it's so hard. She seems to me like such a flawed candidate in this. Have you seen the montage of her when she was out on the campaign trail talking to Donald Trump and saying something like, I'd like to see how your hair fares in a Minnesota blizzard. She starts like chuckling to herself over and over and over again, every campaign stop, and nobody's laughing.
0: It's
17: so awkward.
0: I don't understand is this, you know, generation of like our age guys, 30s, 40s. How does she, I don't understand how she thinks she curtails to them. Like, it's just, it's an old style politics. You look at Pratt and the issues he's talking about, that's what people care about.
17: Well, honestly, I think it's just tribal. You know, it's sort of like what's his name, the guy with the Totenkopf tattoo, Graham Platt.
0: Yep.
17: Like, he's the most flawed candidate I think I've ever seen. And is he still going to get votes and might even win? Yeah, maybe, because of the state that he's in is so deep blue.
0: Right.
17: There's a lot of people who are trying to run cover for him and say, well, you know, he's not perfect, but, you know, war against women and Black Lives Matter.
0: Don't look at the Nazi tattoo, but, you know, attack Secretary of War Pete Hegseth's Christian tattoo.
17: Right.
0: So, that's where we're at. When we come back, maybe we'll dive a little bit deeper into Minnesota politics. Ox and Friends, Yaz in for Dan the Ox Oxner on Hot Talk with the Ox.

0: 800 Brentwood, Tennessee 372.
1: With SRN News, I'm Keith Peters in Washington. President Trump says he wants his new acting director of national intelligence to cut the office, which has already been significantly scaled back during his second term. Trump noted aboard Air Force One, the size of the office has been way too high for way too long, and if Bill Pulte cuts it, he wouldn't mind. Russian President Vladimir Putin has rejected a proposal by Ukrainian President Volodymyr Zelensky for a face-to-face meeting, says he sees no point in it. Speaking Friday at the St. Petersburg International Economic Forum, Putin describes Zelensky's open letter proposing the meeting as boorish. On Wall Street, the Dow down by 695 points. The Nasdaq dropped 1,121 with the S&P lower by 200. More details at srnnews.com.
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3: For KBRFradio.com News, I'm News Director Derek Sidian. The market of Battle Lake is closing its doors later this year. Owner Amy King says the Battle Lake gift store will be open through August as long as there is product to sell. King says this was a difficult decision to make. Quote, "We have met so many fabulous people over the years and have been so grateful to be part of this wonderful community. Thank you all for the support you have given us." End quote. The market on Union Avenue in Fergus Falls will remain open. Runners are getting ready to take to the streets of Fergus Falls Saturday morning with the Lake Region Run. All of the events, including the start and finish line, will take place at Dr. Allen Magnuson Park. The 10-mile race and 10-mile relay will start at 7:30, with racers passing by many of the town's signature buildings and features. The 1-mile run starts at 8:15 and the 5K at 9. With all of the construction this year, race director Caroline Gustafson discusses some of the changes to the course.
4: So the 5K this year essentially brings you on the east side of Lake Allison, shoots you straight up to Fir Avenue, and then you go west for one block on Fir and come straight back south. So it's kind of more of an out and back. The 10-mile changes slightly over by McKinley area, where we had to add just a little bit because they don't come back on Cleveland.
3: For a map of the course, go to kbrfradio.com. Arvig has awarded the Royal B. and Eleanor M. Arvig Memorial Scholarship to 36 area high school seniors from the class of 2026. Each student will receive a $3,000 scholarship to their chosen college, university, or vocational school. Students were selected based on achievements or interests in mathematics, engineering, accounting, computer science, telecommunications, or any physical sciences. Arvig Vice President and COO David Arvig says the company is proud to empower these students from the class of 2026 to achieve their highest academic potential. Quote, "As an independent employee-owned company, we take pride in helping these students take their next step toward higher education." End quote. The list of scholarship recipients can be found on kbrfradio.com. Golfers are encouraged to play 9 or 18 holes on Saturday for Golf Day Minnesota. MGA Executive Director John Mays says it's a way to celebrate what golf does for our state.
5: 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So
3: he says they're asking golfers statewide to post about their round on Saturday at #GolfDayMN. For KBRFradio.com News, I'm Derek Sidian. 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
6: Here's your forecast on News Talk 1250 KBRF for tonight. Isolated showers and thunderstorms. 57 for our low, eventually turning mostly clear. Mostly sunny, 87 for a Saturday's high. 64 for a Saturday night's low. A hit 92, hot and breezy on Sunday. That's going to bring in some rain for Sunday night, Monday night. Looking good on Tuesday, and mostly sunny, 89. That is a look at your forecast on News Talk 1250 KBRF. 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

0: All right. Kev's always a blast. Either one of you ever buy boots from him?
1: You know, I don't think I have yet. I would.
2: Yeah,
1: I just haven't.
0: Say, Sam, you can't nod on the radio.
2: That's right. Yeah, back in high school, I went there. That was the place to go, and that's where I got some boots that I took on a canoe trip.
0: Oh, there you
2: nice
0: go.
2: Quality for a month-long canoe trip, and they worked out great. Used them all through college. I got some military boots.
1: Everybody that I've known who's shopped from him have just loved the footwear.
2: Yeah. Now, you know you're gonna you know it's gonna fit. You know, yeah, it's gonna feel right, and you know it's gonna last a long time. Like he was saying, you buy a pair of boots every single year, that adds up. You buy one every 3 years, that can be some cost.
1: I remember King Banyan when he was running for House years ago, he would talk about there's no way I would have gotten through the door knocking if it wasn't for the shoes that I bought from
0: What
1: Kevin.
0: Did he run as? Republican?
1: Well, I think he runs 13 wide.
0: No, I'm saying like...
1: No, he was...
2: He must be a dad.
1: Yeah, he was... you mean a Republican Democrat?
0: Yeah.
1: Oh, definitely Republican.
0: Oh, okay.
1: For
0: I always
1: sure.
0: wonder. I always assume that about Mr. King Banyan, but he has a great radio name, and King Banyan.
1: I know, King.
0: What the heck?
1: I wouldn't have been too disappointed if my parents named me King.
0: No, here I am with Chris, just a comment.
1: I know, I've got Matt. Like, there's probably seven of us in this room right now.
0: Yeah, I always say I was named after Christ. They just forgot the T. High expectations here. High expectations. I'll tell you one thing about Kev's boots, and not to make this Kev ad for the next hour. I used to have plantar fasciitis. Now I'm sounding old.
1: Welcome to the club.
0: Yeah, and I started wearing his boots, and it just disappeared overnight. The whole fitting correctly, and he always says it grabs you by the arch and not the end of the toes. And so now I have 5-6 pairs, and the beauty of them is when they wear out, you just take them and get the soles replaced, and they're like brand new shoes. I mean, I have some that are probably a decade old now, and they look just fantastic.
1: Wow.
0: Yeah, but
1: good stuff.
0: All right, hey, to swing a little bit heavier, and then I got some lighter topics I want to end with. Matt, you had an experience at the Republican nomination event, correct?
1: Yep.
0: Now, and I was telling you off the air that I like both Lisa and Kendall a lot,
1: yeah,
0: so I don't
1: right.
0: want to rely on that. And I think it'll be interesting to go to the primary. But I think everyone can agree that the process in Minnesota is just broken. And I think it even starts with the whole caucus idea.
1: Yeah.
0: Like, I've been involved with politics for a long time, and half the people don't even, I think half the state doesn't know what the caucus process
1: right.
0: is, what the nomination process is. I'm on the side of Senator Howe. We should have a primary in March and then be done, because now we're just going to be blowing money on either side, whoever your favorite candidate is that goes for the governorship or the Senate, since everything's a primary now, instead of spending money fighting the Democrats. But you had some comments on it you wanted to fill in?
1: Yeah, so my frustration with the thing, and regarding the should we primary or caucus, I'm a little bit agnostic on it. I've never really questioned it or studied it or anything, because this is the process we have, and I'm just trying to learn how to do that better. I think there's advantages. I think the way it draws people out to get involved at the grassroots level is something that a primary probably wouldn't replace.
2: Mm.
1: That doesn't mean that's enough of a reason. I mean, let's debate it. But over the weekend, here was my big issue. Yeah, there were problems with the clickers, and I think we resolved that. But the bigger issue to me was when Mike Lindell... You know, it's sort of a winnowing of the field, right? Whoever gets the least votes, if they don't meet at least 10% of the vote total in the first couple rounds, they're eliminated. And after that, the threshold goes up. So kicks out the people who just aren't as popular with a delegation. Well, Lindell was number three, and he ended up falling out of it. Now, he had already said to the whole delegation, I'm planning on going to the primary anyway. Well, the people at the convention don't love to hear that, because
0: right.
1: it's like, we just put in all this effort and you're just disregarding
0: right.
1: what we're doing here. Then when he dropped out, he went, this is what happened. He sent out a text message to all his delegates and said, support Kendall Qualls in the next round. Lisa had been first every ballot prior yep. to that. And the reason was that'll help me in the primary, because he felt an endorsed Kendall Qualls would be easier to beat in the primary than an endorsed Lisa Damuth.
0: Sure. So he's playing chess and so, okay.
1: Exactly. But here's the thing. What ended up happening is all his delegates went to Qualls. That put him over the mark. He got the endorsement. But immediately, all of his supporters, 40% of them, now don't support him anymore because they're supporting Lindell in the primary. So what did we accomplish? We just gave the endorsement to the second most popular single candidate in the room. How does that help our party? How does that help us in November? When I look at it, and again, it's nothing to take away from Mr. Qualls. You know, if he ends up being, if he wins the primary, I'll support him in the general.
0: Right.
1: But Damuth has more money. She has more experience. She has more popularity in the room as a single individual candidate. I think that was pretty well demonstrated. It's sort of like if I was a wrestler and I weighed 145, that's my weight class, but I somehow tricked the scale or rigged it in such a way that I now am wrestling at 155. Okay, good. I won what I wanted, but now I'm wrestling somebody who's bigger than me. I'm at a disadvantage. So that's what I think happened. I don't think we're in a better place.
0: So my understanding, and you were probably there, when we nominated Jensen the last time, Qualls was leading a lot of those votes, and then Murphy threw his weight behind Jensen, right? So, I mean,
1: right. So what's
0: I'm
1: the
0: looking
1: difference?
0: At from Qualls. Yeah, what, right. And your comment was that...
1: What I don't remember, and I wasn't at the last
0: and I don't
1: one.
0: Know either
1: right.
0: on this. But.
1: And that can happen. Like if Lindell
0: yeah,
1: had
0: it's
1: said...
0: part of the process.
1: Right. If Lindell had said, hey, you know what, guys? It's been real. Thanks for having me. It's not my day. Good luck to the last two. And had left the race. Then his delegates would have gone to wherever they... wanted to go. Mm-hmm. If they hadn't been directed that 100% of them all go to one candidate, basically putting the thumb on the scale, I would have nothing to complain about. And then I would have said, oh, okay, well, it looks like the room is just more excited about Qualls and Damuth, and then that would be a different story, and then I'd be able to unify. We'll never know now if they hadn't been directed that way, because he's trying to live to fight another day. Qualls did the same thing.
0: Mm-hmm.
1: You know, I live to fight another day, but we didn't as a delegation find the person who is, because I think that the convention is like sending up a test balloon, right? We're a small percentage of the electorate, but we're saying amongst this group of 2,000 people, who's the most exciting one?
0: Right.
1: Who are we most excited about? Who do we believe is going to beat the Democrat?
0: Well, it'll be interesting because Lindell doesn't have any money either.
1: Right.
0: So it'll be interesting if he actually... takes it to the primary.
1: Well, his thing, yeah, he's going to primary. His thing is he raises a ton of money, but he spends a ton of money.
0: Buys his books.
1: What's that?
0: He buys his own books.
1: Yeah, there's that.
0: I do love his pillows. Not digress, but I'm a big MyPillow fan.
1: Yeah.
0: And that they make really good bed sheets. Yeah. Not bed sheets, the bath towels. I like buy them off eBay because you can't even find them anymore.
1: Oh,
0: they're
1: okay.
0: Huge. Size of the room. Okay, so I'm going to challenge you on this. I get your point on that. So now you swing over to the Senate, okay? Mm. We again, and I'm coming from the thing of, I mean, it seems like the Republican Party of Minnesota could screw up a one-car parade right now in the sense that you have Michelle Tafoya, unbelievable name recognition.
1: Yep, yep.
0: All the money's in the coffers. All the donors are lined up, and we pick what's his name, who, by the way, I know, and he's fantastic. I Schwartzy. Love the guy.
1: Yeah.
0: Schwartzy's great.
1: Yeah.
0: Okay, so what's your take on that?
1: So here's my take on that. So they both are running with two different strategies, okay? In the end, to win in November, we have to have more people vote for the Republican than Democrats voted for the Correct. Democrat candidate, right? So Tafoya's strategy is to be more appealing to the swing voters in the middle.
0: Sure, the independents.
1: And she is definitely more appealing right. to the independents. And
0: Schwartz, he's trying to turn out the base.
1: He's trying to turn out the base because in the last gubernatorial election, we had over 200,000 Minnesota Republicans who did not show up to vote. And
0: Sam, did you mail in a ballot?
2: I recently became a Minnesota resident again.
0: Oh, you could mail in like 6 years ago. Yeah. Vote early, vote often.
1: Only if you're a Democrat, right?
0: Right, right.
1: So, you know, what do I think is going to work? I mean, I actually like the strategy, Schwartzy's strategy, of maybe the issue is we keep turning out candidates who are trying to appeal to the middle, and it's just not speaking to what makes me a conservative. It's not speaking to the, it's not throwing me the red meat.
0: Yeah, but Jensen wasn't a, going towards the middle.
1: I think he kind of was.
0: Maybe he was a kinder, gentler,
1: style of Republican.
0: I don't know what to take on that in the sense that I don't think there's ever a perfect candidate.
1: Yeah.
0: You know, and I laugh sometimes that I'm like, some days I feel like I might be to the right of Genghis Khan with half my, you know, Genghis Khan with half my ideas.
1: Right.
0: So I'm no guy that thinks that we have to, you know, run towards the middle. But what's interesting to me is I think it's the right candidate. You have to write the right person. Look at Trump. Trump's no hardened Republican, but he seemingly has got more stuff, more Republican, you know, things done than any Republican in my lifetime.
1: Yeah, he's not a traditional Republican.
0: No.
1: But the things that, like, the principles that make us gravitate towards conservatism and not being leftist, he speaks to that. And I think that's what Schwartzy's doing. And this will be an interesting test, because if he doesn't win in the primary, then I would say, okay, maybe that was a failed experiment.
0: What? Now, Schwartzy's very low on the money number compared to DeFoya.
1: It's not much of a contest there.
0: Right. Well, like I said, I think the conclusion is the Republicans could screw up a one-party parade or one-car parade. I mean, the one thing I'll give to the Democratic Party is they sure know how to group up together. Like, they vote in unison. They, and to their, you know, sometimes it's, you know, to their detriment. I think out of everything we're talking about, the Senate race to me is the most winnable statewide race we've had.

0: What does he call it? The disco swing party?
1: 3-hour disco swing party?
0: Yep. There we go.
2: Yaz, I never understood what that's in reference to.
0: Nobody does. Yaz, Matt, and Sam in for Dan the Ox Oxner on Hot Talk with the Ox.
3: Here's your forecast on News Talk 1250 KBRF for tonight. Isolated showers and thunderstorms. 57 for our low, eventually turning mostly clear. Mostly sunny, 87 for a Saturday's high. 64 for a Saturday night's low. We'll hit 92, hot and breezy on Sunday. That's going to bring in some rain for Sunday night, Monday night. Looking good on Tuesday, and mostly sunny, 89. That is a look at your forecast on News Talk 1250 KBRF. 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
4: This is MNN Sports. I'm Mike Grimm. The Vikings now look ahead to next week's mandatory minicamp as the two-man battle for quarterback rolls on. Head coach Kevin O'Connell said yesterday the competition is going well, and he didn't pay much attention to the comments J.J. McCarthy made last week.
5: I didn't make a lot out of it. I know there was some reaction to it, and that's probably not the first time there's going to be a reaction to those guys kind of, you know, answering questions about the situation. And that's what part of the competition is all about. It's going to be, look, there's no hiding anything. It's going to be displayed on the field, and their teammates and coaching staff and the guys in this building have to feel conviction about the direction we go. And you do that by your daily habits and just improving.
4: On to basketball, where the Lynx won a 6th straight game last night. They got 28 points from rookie Olivia Miles in an 87-84 victory over Golden State. Minnesota All-Star guard Kayla McBride says it was awesome seeing Miles set a WNBA rookie record with 8 makes from three-point range.
6: They kept going under. She kept taking advantage. I think, you know, she's been so good at getting downhill and creating in the paint that they tried to do it. And I was just glad they took advantage, found her shots. I think this has been like a testament to who she's been, just feeling the game out and taking advantage of where she can. And that's what makes her so tough to guard. And that's what's great for us. You know what I'm saying? Because she has so many things that she can offer us on both ends of the floor.
4: Minnesota will host Seattle at noon tomorrow. The Twins are home tonight. They host Kansas City. They're hoping to improve their play after last night's 8-6 loss to the Royals.
7: We have to play better defense. I mean, we cannot give away outs. 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So then it changes the course of how you use your bullpen. You know, we have got to play better defensively. We're not playing good defense right now.
4: That's manager Derek Shelton. He'll send Zebby Matthews to the Hill tonight. It's a 7:10 first pitch. The Saints host Indianapolis tonight in St. Paul at 7:07. 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
10: Thank God it's
0: Friday. Woo! Friday. Yeah, it's back in for Dan Oxer with my friend Matt Westland and Sam Hall. We were joking after our hard topic about GOP politics in Minnesota. I was looking on Fox, and I said, have you guys been tracking this Charlie Hull? She's in the LPGA.
2: Nope, the US haven't been Open, following that.
0: And she likes an occasional heater. Marb Light, to be
2: okay,
0: exact. And I was joking that, smoking might be making a comeback.
11: I've heard people talking about it. People are saying it's cool.
0: I know it's terrible for you.
2: It's so weird.
0: I know. Here we are.
2: Everybody's doing it, man.
0: Yeah. Now, I'm not coming off to be pro-smoking, but I was telling these guys in the break that the late Pope Benedict, so I think that was, what, 3 popes ago now? He was before, so we got Leo. Prior to him was
11: Francis,
0: and then it was Benedict. He was after.
2: Before that, it was John Paul, wasn't it?
0: Yep, he was after the deuce. He was essentially set up, the deuce put him in there. And he apparently celebrated 1 cigarette a day. The Pope liked a little cigarette.
11: Hmm. Nothing wrong with that, I don't think.
0: No, and we were talking about it, and I'm sure, Sam, in the military, nicotine was very prevalent.
11: Yes, absolutely. You got to stay awake. Long hours,

0: got to be vigilant. So nicotine helped with that, certainly. Wow.
1: We have a guy I work with. We call him Jake the Big Rig. We call him because he's about 6'4". Well, your height, Sam. Sam's the tallest guy that's ever been at my house. And this guy was like 300 and some pounds, offensive lineman, I think he was. Maybe his defense.
2: Just a mountain.
1: He'll probably call me. Yeah. For Bemidji, now he's like 200 pounds. He's just cut. And I asked him one day in a meeting, I said, what is your diet strategy? You know, I could use one. And he said, I focus on the eens. And I said, what's that? And he protein. Said, protein, caffeine, nicotine, and creatine.
3: That's funny.
1: So if he's doing it, apparently, smoking, nicotine, creatine's back. I mean, the prevalence of the nicotine pouches is pretty widespread this day and age.
2: Well, I don't know anything about that. I've never smoked a cigarette. I've never done... chewing tobacco.
1: He's never done the dope.
2: Yeah, I've never smoked a doobie, but I do enjoy a good quality cigar. It's actually been a long time. I say that, but I actually haven't had one since my son was born, and he's turning 18 in August, so it's been a long time. Yeah. But before then, yeah, I like to, if I was traveling and I could get my hands on a Cuban cigar, I was a bit of a cigar snob.
0: It's kind of something you use to celebrate with.
2: Yes.
0: Yeah, you need
2: but
0: an occasion.
2: But it's enjoyable.
1: Celebratory.
0: Absolutely.
2: I wouldn't know about occasions. A cigarette.
1: If my doctor's listening, I've never smoked a cigar, but I know. Yeah. I went down this path when I was, I liked cigars for a while, quite a bit. And, I always kind of found the Cubans were overrated, honestly. A little bit.
0: I don't have a sophisticated palate enough.
1: I don't either. And it was kind of like giving me a $40 bottle of wine. I don't know.
2: Well, the funny thing was, is the only, to your point, I only ever had one during a celebration. In fact, the first one I ever had, we were all in tuxedos at a company like celebration thing in Las Vegas, and everybody's buying cigars. And the guy looks at me and says, and what will you have, sir? And I said, oh, I have nothing for me. I don't smoke. And he says, in that case, I have just the thing. And he grabs an Ashton, which is what it was. And it was fine. Then at a future company retreat, I got to try a Cuban cigar. I think we were in maybe Puerto Rico or something like that.
0: Yeah.
2: And I was like, I'm really enjoying this. The next one was Cuban. And then the next one, because it was always when I was traveling. And then I end up, I don't know what it was anymore, but it was an American blend.
1: Mm-hmm.
2: And I was like, this is not what I'm used to. That's how I could tell the difference.
1: Well, I will say, very good. Don't get me wrong. The great thing about Cubans that I've had is the roll technique. I mean, the ash on it is just perfect. It just hangs there. It's beautiful. Beautiful. Yeah. Sam actually gave me some Mayflower cigars the other day that were fantastic. Michael Knowles cigars.
2: Michael Knowles. Interesting.
1: Hey, last word. You got anything, Matt?
2: Make sure to go to the primary and vote. We need all the Republicans. Tell your friends. Plan ahead.
1: What do you got, Sam? Any public service announcement here?
0: Yes, thanks for having me here. First time on radio. It's been a great experience.
1: Well, thank you for your service and your family's service.
0: Thanks for all
1: your
0: gas
1: wife.
0: Money.
1: And,
0: we burn it fast.
2: Yeah.
1: Hey, my last point, Chicken Fry tonight in St. Stephen. I think it's like the 60th or 80th. It's been there a long time. Come down to the Chicken Fry. My wife and I will be there, possibly drinking Busch Lights. That's how sophisticated my palate is. But Chicken Friday night in St. Stephen's, always a good time. A lot of bikes out, especially with the nice weather. So, Yads in. Thanks for partying with us on Hot Talk.
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10: News this hour from Town Hall. I'm Keith Peters in Washington. The Senate passed a bill funding President Donald Trump's immigration enforcement agencies early Friday.
11: Senators voted 52-47 to pass the $70 billion legislation to fund immigration and customs enforcement and border patrol for the next 3 years through the end of President Trump's term after Democrats blocked the money for months. The bill will now head to the House, which is expected to take it up next week. The final vote came just before 5 a.m. after Republicans narrowly defeated multiple attempts by members of both parties to add language to the bill that would permanently ban Mr. Trump's settlement fund for allies who believe that they've been politically persecuted. Bernie Bennett, Washington.
10: President Trump is pledging new support for the coal industry.
12: The White House billed it as an announcement on beautiful, clean coal. And President Trump declared,
13: "We will protect 14 coal plants and 42 coal mines."
12: Part of a nearly $700 million plan.
13: "And build two new coal plants and one massive new export terminal."
12: Those plants to be built in Alaska and West Virginia, the first new plants in the U.S. since 2013, the terminal in Oakland, California.
13: "Because we're exporting coal. Coal's a great business, really a big business, and it's real power. It's in terms of power, there's really nothing like it."
12: Ben Thomas, Washington.
10: President Trump says he wants his new acting director of national intelligence to cut the office, which has already been significantly scaled back during his second term. Trump noted aboard Air Force One, "The size of the office has been way too high for way too long, and if Bill Pulte cuts it, he wouldn't mind." A rough day on Wall Street with the Dow down by 695 points. The NASDAQ dropped 1,121 points, with the S&P 500 lower by 200 points. More on these stories at townhall.com.
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15: The latest data on the U.S. economy shows continued momentum under President Trump. In fact, U.S. employers added 172,000 jobs in May. The unemployment rate stayed at a low 4.3%.
16: The job market has been recovering this year from a miserable 2025. So far, shrugging off higher energy prices and increased economic uncertainty since the United States and Israel attacked Iran in late February.
15: That's Bernie Bennett reporting. The positive report apparently spooked the market. The market had its worst day since October as a sell-off in big technology companies weighed down the broader market. Bond yields surged as a strong jobs report boosted expectations that the Fed would be forced to hike interest rates at some point. The S&P 500 slumped 2.6%, finishing with its first losing week in the last 10. The Dow fell 695 points. The Nasdaq fell 4.2%. For the Wall Street Business Report, I'm Ken Lorman.
10: News and analysis at townhall.com. The countdown to the nation's 250th birthday is on. Celebrations will include dazzling pyrotechnics and an ultimate fighting championship fight on the White House lawn.
16: Officials are also planning a massive 16-day Great American State Fair and a ball drop in Times Square. While President Trump teased that the UFC arena under construction could be permanent, he said, maybe we'll never, ever take it down. The president suggested canceling the state fair concert after many artists pulled out, including Milli Vanilli, the Commodores, and Bret Michaels of Poison. Vanilla Ice, however, said that he is super honored to perform. Bernie Bennett, Washington.
10: Television and movie actors have voted to ratify a 4-year contract with studios and streaming services. This comes after union leaders negotiated protections against synthetic actors created by artificial intelligence. The ratification was widely expected, and a strike never seemed likely. More at Town Hall.
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19: For KBRFradio.com News, I'm News Director Derek Sidian. The market of Battle Lake is closing its doors later this year. Owner Amy King says the Battle Lake gift store will be open through August as long as there is product to sell. Starting out the year, there will be a 25% discount on all products in the Battle Lake store only. King says this was a difficult decision to make. Quote, we have met so many fabulous people over the years and have been so grateful to be part of this wonderful community. Thank you all for the support you have given us. End quote. The market on Union Avenue in Fergus Falls will remain open. Runners are getting ready to take to the streets of Fergus Falls Saturday morning with the Lake Region Run. All of the events, including the start and finish line, will take place at Dr. Allen Magnuson Park. The 10-mile race and 10-mile relay will start at 7:30, with racers passing by many of the town's signature buildings and features. The 1-mile run starts at 8:15 and the 5K at 9. With all of the construction this year, race director Caroline Gustafson discusses some of the changes to the course.
20: So the 5K this year essentially brings you on the east side of Lake Allison, shoots you straight up to Fir Avenue, and then you go west for one block on Fir and come straight back south. So it's kind of more of an out and back. The 10-mile changes slightly over by McKinley area where we had to add just a little bit because they don't come back on Cleveland.
19: This year also features a special finisher's medal.
20: We have a fun medal again, another custom medal, and this year's highlight is Lake Alice. We've never done Lake Alice, and we're always on the lake for the run, so I've been trying to find a way to put that on a medal.
19: For a map of the course, go to kbrfradio.com. Arvig has awarded the Royal B. and Eleanor M. Arvig Memorial Scholarship to 36 area high school seniors from the class of 2026. Each student will receive a $3,000 scholarship to their chosen college, university, or vocational school. Students were selected based on achievements or interests in mathematics, engineering, accounting, computer science, telecommunications, or any physical sciences. Arvig Vice President and COO David Arvig says the company is proud to empower these students from the class of 2026 to achieve their highest academic potential. Quote, as an independent employee-owned company, we take pride in helping these students take their next step toward higher education. We congratulate this year's recipients and look forward to seeing the impact they will undoubtedly make. End quote. The list of scholarship recipients can be found on KBRFradio.com. The Minnesota Board of Animal Health is closely monitoring the first U.S. case of New World screwworm in 60 years in Texas. Senior veterinarian Katie Corneal says the flesh-eating parasite was found on a three-week-old calf.
0: It's definitely something that's worth maintaining awareness around. The fly itself does not fly very far, so we don't expect it to immediately fly all the way from Texas to here. But animals move, so animal movements are kind of the greatest risk that we think about.
19: Dr. Corneal says the screwworm's larval stage, or the maggot, eats the living flesh of warm-blooded animals. She says it can also infect dogs, cats, and other pets. A new research partnership aims to help support and expand biogas market opportunities. Shannon Schlecht with the Agricultural Utilization Research Institute in Crookston says they are partnering with Swedish company BPC Instruments to tap the potential of agricultural residues and organic waste streams for renewable energy.
21: Can be converted into like compressed natural gas, renewable natural gas. It can be used for several different products from marine biofuels is an area that we're looking at. You can use it to create electricity. So biogas is the main component that we think about with anaerobic digestion.
19: Schlecht says the BPC and ARI teams will work together at ARI's Bioindustrial Innovation Center in Waseca to enable aligned method development and provide hands-on training for equipment operators. Golfers are encouraged to play 9 or 18 holes on Saturday for Golf Day Minnesota. MGA Executive Director John Mays says it's a way to celebrate what golf does for our state.
22: It's really a greater than $3 billion industry in our state. The game of golf is creates over 25,000 jobs for people in our state and just generates so much community support and love. So
19: he says they're asking golfers statewide to post about their round on Saturday at #GolfDayMN. For KBRFradio.com News, I'm Derek Sidian. 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
23: 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From local crime and business news to road construction and car accidents, the weekly news recap keeps you up to date on what you need to know. 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
26: Here's your forecast on News Talk 1250 KBRF. For tonight, isolated showers and thunderstorms. 57 for our low, eventually turning mostly clear. Mostly sunny, 87 for a Saturday's high. 64 for a Saturday night's low. We'll hit 92, hot and breezy on Sunday. That's going to bring in some rain for Sunday night, Monday night. Looking good on Tuesday and mostly sunny, 89. That is a look at your forecast on News Talk 1250 KBRF. Depend on it. This is your I-94 ramp cone zone update. The 210 I-94 ramp is closed. The interchange ramps will be closed to all travelers during construction, and traffic to and from Highway 210 in Fergus Falls will be detoured to the County Road 1/Tower Road. Highway 210 will remain open for travelers during construction. Traffic will shift to one side of the bridge and will be reduced to one lane in each direction. For construction updates, visit the Fergus Falls Chamber at fergusfalls.com and click on the Cone Zone. Be sure to find your way and support our local businesses located around the Cone Zone. 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
3: 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Betty Lee Magnuson, 96, of Rossay, died May 8th at Pioneer Care. The service will be this Saturday morning at 11 at New Life Lutheran Church in Rossay. Visitation at 10 for Betty Lee Magnuson. Gerald Jerry Nelson, 78, of Battle Lake, died June 1st at Good Samaritan. Visitation will be 5 to 7 this Saturday evening at Glendy Nelson in Battle Lake, and a time of sharing at 6:30. The service will be 2 o'clock on Sunday at First Lutheran Church in Battle Lake. Visitation will begin at 1 for Jerry Nelson. Terry Lee Johnson of Third Silver Lake died May 11th at his home. The service will be Monday afternoon at 2 o'clock at Olson Funeral and Cremation. 1 o'clock visitation for Terry Lee Johnson. Carol M. Hansen, 71, of Dalton, died June 3rd at her home under the care of hospice. The service for Carol will be 11 o'clock Tuesday morning at the NAS. Visitation will begin at 9 for Carol Hansen. That concludes the announcements.
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26: Time to shut down on another day of trading. Here's Friday's closing markets. Corn for July down 7 cents. September down 5 and 3 quarters. So is December. Soybeans for July down 8 cents. August down 6 and a half. November down 4 cents. Soybean meal for July down 5.20. August down $4. December down 2.10. Chicago wheat for July down 1 and 3 quarters. September down 2 and a half. December down 2 cents. Hard red winter wheat for July up a half a cent. September down a half a cent. Hard red spring wheat for July down 14 and a half. September down 7 and a quarter. Minneapolis spring wheat for July down 1 and a half, with September down a penny. Into live cattle for June, 90 cents higher. August up 12 and a half cents. October up 32 and a half cents. Feeders for August 52 and a half cents higher. September up 75 cents. October up 57 and a half. Lean hogs for June down a buck. July down at 210. August down 205, with October down at 197.5. That's Friday's Closing Market Minute.
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7: 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Margaret Zafiriou is with the Canadian Agri-Food Policy Institute.
12: Supported by provincial planning legislation and implemented by municipalities, the Greenbelt provides great benefits to Ontarians. One benefit is a thriving ag and food system, accounting for $5 billion in GDP, 71,000 jobs, and high-quality food for Ontarians and the world.
7: Zafiriou acknowledges that farmland outside of the Greenbelt is still at risk.
12: While Canada is a big country, only 4.3% of land is arable, most found around cities. But Ontario loses 319 acres to development a day.
7: Zafiriou says with a growing population, impacts from climate change, and food insecurity issues, protecting farmland is more important than ever.
12: To counter future pressures on farmland in the Greenbelt, we need to educate the public on its benefits, strengthen the capacity of the ag and food system in the region, and encourage greater collaboration between municipalities and the province when making land use decisions. All for the benefit of Ontarians, now and in the future.
7: That's Farm to Fork. I'm Daryl Anderson.
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14: This is MNN Sports. I'm Mike Cram. The Twins are home tonight facing Kansas City and hoping to improve on their play from last night's 8-6 loss to the Royals at Target Field. A bright spot from last night, though, was a two-homer game from Cody Clemens, who says playing at first base defensively is also getting better for him.
15: I feel super comfortable. Like you said, I've played over there now for a while, and just the more action you get, the more comfortable you get. So, yeah, a couple tricky plays. Probably need to find the wall a little bit quicker on that foul ball, but other than that, feel good over there.
14: Zebby Matthews will get the start tonight for Minnesota. It's a 7:10 first pitch in Minneapolis. In St. Paul, the AAA Saints are going for a sixth straight win. They host Indianapolis tonight at 7:07. Matt Wallner cracked three homers last night in a victory. The Vikings now look ahead to next week's mandatory minicamp as that two-man battle for quarterback continues. Head coach Kevin O'Connell said yesterday the competition is going well, and he didn't pay much attention to the comments J.J. McCarthy made last week. O'Connell says action, not words, will decide who wins the QB competition.
0: I mean, it's all a reflection of how people handle competitive situations, and we're all going to handle them differently. What I care about is when they step between the white lines, that there's growth and development, and that it really is a competition, and guys are required to be, you know, wherever they're at right now. I want the best version of that. That doesn't mean it has to be perfect for either one of those guys, but it just needs to be a continued arrow up, attacking the things that individually we've emphasized with both players and really all the players in our quarterback room, but also as a collective group, knowing just how impactful that position is to everything you do in pro football. It just, there's no bigger truth than that.
14: Basketball, the Lynx will host Seattle tomorrow at noon. 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
26: Here's your forecast on News Talk 1250 KBRF for tonight. Isolated showers and thunderstorms. 57 for our low, eventually turning mostly clear. Mostly sunny, 87 for Saturday's high, 64 for Saturday night's low, a hit 92, hot and breezy on Sunday. That's going to bring in some rain for Sunday night, Monday night, looking good on Tuesday, and mostly sunny, 89. That is a look at your forecast on News Talk 1250 KBRF, depend on it.
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20: 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Back in 2016, U.S. cotton growers captured nearly 40% of the global cotton export market, but that share came crashing down following the first trade war of 2018. Well, the Trump administration is back with another idea to help cotton country. I'll have the details after this. 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It delivers fast access to nutrition at planting with a unique blend of macro and micronutrients. 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In field trials across the Midwest and the South, QuickShot provided an average 7 bushel per acre advantage in corn and a 30 pound per acre increase in cotton compared to the grower's standard fluency agent. 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Always read and follow label instructions and check registration status before use. American cotton farmers have faced several challenges over the past 10 years. In 2016, cotton growers from the U.S. controlled 39% of global exports. That was the peak of a long run of market dominance. Then, China imposed a 25% retaliatory tariff on U.S. cotton in July of 2018. That was a direct response to the first Trump trade war, and Chinese buyers pivoted to Brazil almost overnight. Brazilian cotton exports to China went from almost $130 million in 2017 to over $1 billion by 2020. By 2023, Brazil had surpassed the United States as the world's leading cotton exporter, and that was a position the U.S. had held for decades. And the problems aren't over. USDA is forecasting that cotton producers could lose another $2.6 billion across 9 million planted acres in the upcoming crop year alone. That would be the fifth consecutive year of negative returns, and it comes on top of a collapse in domestic manufacturing infrastructure that has been decades in the making. Well, that's the backdrop of the Great American Cotton Plan, the next idea from the Trump administration to help the cotton industry. Secretary of Agriculture Brooke Rollins announced last Thursday that this new program will have four fronts: building demand domestically by encouraging consumers to buy plant, not plastic, emphasizing the natural breathability and biodegradability of cotton. Economically, the USDA will increase cotton marketing loan rates and will raise the seed cotton reference price by 14% this fall. On trade, the USDA is implementing what it calls a three-point trade plan to expand export opportunities, and it's already secured commitments from Indonesia and Bangladesh to support future U.S. cotton purchases. On risk protection, the agency will fund ongoing research to combat the spread of the cotton jacid pest, which has become a growing threat in cotton country. I'll have more after this.
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21: This is the Sugar Beet Report, bringing you the latest information from NDSU throughout the sugar beet growing season. The sugar beet battle with the root maggot is chugging right along. Mark Botel, NDSU Extension entomologist, is here to tell us what the root maggot is up to. Mark, our weather started out cool and mild. Then it got hot. How did that impact the root maggot?
22: About 2 weeks ago, we were actually running behind. We were about 5 day calendar days behind the historical average for peaks in fly activity. We subsequently had that hot streak where we had between 3 and 5 days in the 90s, followed by several days in the 80s. And so that's really accelerated root maggot development. And now we're not only caught up, we're actually looking at peaks occurring between 3 and 5 days ahead of average for the area.
21: Recently, we've had stormy weather. How does that impact root maggots?
22: Yeah, earlier this week, that likely has impacted fly counts on the sticky stakes. So in some of those fields that were affected, we may actually see some what I would call false lows in activity, where the flies are actually out there, hunkered down, but they're not entering the fields and being captured on the traps. Something else with heavy rainfall events, a few isolated areas of that too, and that can actually kill adult flies. So that can impact counts at the time, but also even survival. And then certainly that would put a damper on the larval infestations that are produced from that activity or that lack thereof.
21: Mark, where are some of the problem areas?
22: In North Dakota, we've seen very high activity at Auburn, Buxton, Crystal, Grafton, the Grand Forks, Maryfield area, Oakwood, Park River, Reynolds, St. Thomas, and Vesleyville. And then on the Minnesota side of the river, Ada, Angus, Borup, and Crookston are where we're seeing the most activity.
21: What's the root maggot doing right now?
22: We're still seeing heavy emergence. Despite even having some early flare-ups, we're still going to have a lot more flies likely to come. So right now, mating and egg laying are still occurring, and they're entering fields as well. And those eggs from the earlier emerged females are starting to hatch, so they're going to be going after plants very soon. Fields treated at planting time with a high rate of a granular insecticide followed by a well-timed post-emergence should do very well. However, plants that begin wilting and dying and that may be in fields where we might have missed some of those rains are not going to be sufficiently protected. We need to watch out for that. If the weather returns to being hot and stressful that way, that's going to accentuate the effects of the larval feeding on the roots. The recent rains will certainly help activate those at plant and post-emergence applied granules, and some of those granules have already been applied starting earlier this week. But growers that choose to use a liquid should be spraying when they surpass the conservative threshold of 70 flies that's in their immediate area. If they do have at plant protection on, though, they can probably push that a little higher and wait to make those applications 2 to 3 days before anticipated peak fly for their area.
21: Mark, do you have anything else to add?
22: Just one more thing, and that would be that we have our root maggot plot tour coming up at St. Thomas, North Dakota. We are in a new location very close to where we have been for several years, but we'll put information out on that very soon. But we're looking at shortly after the 4th of July or maybe the following week. We have a lot to show people on using either new approaches to using old conventional tools, and then we also have some experimentals and new insecticides to showcase as well.
21: Thanks, Mark. Our guest has been Mark Botell, NDSU Extension entomologist. This is the Sugar Beet Report, bringing you the latest information from NDSU throughout the sugar beet growing season.
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5: This is Minnesota News Network. I'm John Anderson. Governor Walz has signed the $1.2 billion bonding bill. That's 2 years in a row now that lawmakers have agreed on a bonding bill. And the governor says,
6: I think staying consistent and doing it yearly gives us a better momentum. I think it gives us better planning. I know that's more difficult. The legislature has their challenges with that. But I think from a budgeting perspective and an implementation perspective, the yearly bonding bills are a good thing.
5: The governor says passing the bonding bill is just the first step.
6: Once that's done and once it's allocated, we need to make sure we're following through. And as I said, bringing these projects in on time, under budget, making sure that the work on them remains safe.
5: The bill includes money for public safety, clean water, transportation, and housing. The University of Minnesota is proposing a 3.8% tuition increase for resident students for the 26-27 academic year. University leaders say the increase is in line with inflation and remains below tuition hikes at many peer institutions. The Board of Regents is expected to vote on the proposal as part of the university's budget package on June 26. The Minnesota Department of Revenue has announced guidance for homeowners for a one-time increase to the 2025 homestead credit refunds of nearly 15%. That was part of the tax bill passed by state lawmakers and signed by the governor last month. The Revenue Department says if you've already filed for your credit refund, you don't have to take action. If you still need to file, the department is updating its online filing system, and you can then file for your refund. The Minnesota Twins will hold a special pregame ceremony this Sunday to honor the Annunciation Church and school community. The ceremony will feature Annunciation faculty, staff, and students, along with members of the Twins Community Fund. There will be a special announcement made for the school at 12:45. This is M&N.
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5: In. The Salvation Army is marking National Donut Day by honoring veterans and first responders across Minnesota. The annual event traces its roots to 1938 and recognizes the Salvation Army's donut lassies who served donuts, coffee, and encouragement to American troops during World War I. Spokesman Dan Furry.
11: Part of what they did was bake these donuts. It was basically fried dough and dusted with sugar, and they were delicious. And in some cases even, because the conditions were so bad, they would cook them in a soldier's helmet.
5: The Minnesota DNR is hosting Take a Kid Fishing Weekend. The DNR allows adults to fish without a license this weekend as long as they take a child 15 or younger with them. This weekend also coincides with the DNR's pause in fishing license sales due to the new electronic licensing system. This is M&N.
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0: Lanny, the endangered monk seal, almost got beamed with a rock thanks to 38-year-old Igor Mikhailovich Litivinchunk of Covington, Washington, on vacation in Maui. Only 1,600 of these things exist anymore, and it's a crime to harass or kill one. The rock throw was witnessed, caught on camera, reported, and Igor...
1: Now it's pronounced Igor.
2: But they told me it was Igor.
1: Well, they were wrong then, weren't they?
0: Was arrested by federal agents in Seattle on his way back home. Charged with violating the Endangered Species Act and the Marine Mammal Protection Act. Could get a year in the pen on each charge and pay up to $70,000 in fines. The CNN travel story, however, implies he'd have no trouble paying the fine because he said he was rich and didn't care when confronted about the deed shortly after the incident on the beach in Lahaina.
9: I'm into bread. I love money.
0: The mayor said Lanny's return after the wildfires brought a sense of healing and hope during a difficult time, and that he's a reminder that humanity and the instinct to protect what is vulnerable are still values people can unite around. Well, thinking outside the box, we may have found the last remaining non-protected ethnicity in America. Whatever nationality Igor Mikhailovich Litvinchuk is, if he had a different last name, say one maybe from a land 8 time zones to the east, he would be defended as just being who he is, that it's his culture, and we should be tolerant and accepting, even if it's in direct conflict with our own laws and values.
10: Where's Eddie? He usually eats these damn things.
0: Here outside the box with the Ox 4 times daily on News Talk 1250 KBRF.
13: 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We all know that early June is the perfect time to be chasing those great big crappies in the shallow bays, and there are some things you can do to really mess up that bite. 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
13: Yeah, the crappies are going good in the shallows. They always do this time of year. But there are some things that you can do to really screw up that great crappie bite. The first one is motoring into that shallow water where those crappies are right now with your big gas-powered motor. And it really messes up the crappie bite, shuts everything down. And if there are other anglers in there fishing that area, they're not going to like you much. The second thing you do that will really screw things up is to make a lot of noise in the boat. If you're in an aluminum boat and things are clanging around, the crappies are going to quit biting. If you're in a fiberglass boat, you're stomping around on the deck, dropping things, it's definitely going to put those crappies on high alert. And the last thing that you don't want to do is get contaminants on your hands, which will transfer to your lures. DEET. Sunscreen, really, really bad on the lure because fish just hate it. So if you're out in the evening and the mosquitoes come out, put on a head net. If you want to block the sun, put on clothing that blocks the sun. This is from the pages of the Outdoor News.
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6: Here's your forecast on News Talk 1250 KBRF for tonight. Isolated showers and thunderstorms. 57 for our low, eventually turning mostly clear. Mostly sunny, 87 for a Saturday's high. 64 for a Saturday night's low. A hit 92, hot and breezy on Sunday. That's going to bring in some rain for Sunday night, Monday night. Looking good on Tuesday and mostly sunny, 89. That is a look at your forecast on News Talk 1250 KBRF. Depend on it.
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1: The city of Valdosta has been home to many grand old structures, but over the years, a lot of them began to vanish.
2: After 1980, we actually created our historic district, and that's when regulation came in that would protect these buildings. Prior to 1980, we lost dozens of gorgeous homes and buildings. If we had what we originally had in Valdosta, we would compete with Savannah and Charleston for tourism.
1: Jessica Gaines says there are many homes that remain and are open to visitors. One magnificent place is known for the beautiful grounds and a number of columns.
2: So our crown jewel, we call it the Jewel of Valdosta, is the Crescent Garden Centers. This is a magnificent home on Patterson Street. It is a gorgeous, gorgeous home that is well worth the trip. 13 pillars for those 13 original colonies.
1: The historic district also extends to the seat of government.
2: The historic courthouse was constructed in 1904, finished in 1905. By 2011, we had to construct the new judicial complex. So for 12 years, this building sat empty, needed a lot of work. So in 23, we completed the restoration. We're back in the building. It's open as a historic landmark.
1: And other buildings have ties to a character from the Wild West.
2: One of our people that's kind of our claim to fame is Doc Holliday grew up here in Valdosta. His mother was a Mackie. So when you see the buildings and the places that show that name, there's a great connection there. Doc Holliday's mother was a Mackie. He grew up here. His childhood home is still here.
1: The city has many historic homes, buildings, and stories that folks enjoy coming to see. Traveling the countryside in Valdosta, Georgia, I'm Andrew McCray.
3: News Talk 1250 KBRF. Listen anytime, any place with the Fergus Now app on your phone. Joining me now from the Humane Society of Otter County, Chris Cannon. How you doing?
4: Good, thanks. How's it going?
3: Going excellent, and good. A big, big week for you this week.
4: Oh, yeah. Oh, yeah. Hopefully by the end of the week, I have not pulled or torn any muscles, but I think that's probably foregone. It'll happen.
3: It's so. Moving week.
4: It is moving week. So, yeah, we're excited. We're ready to go.
3: So with everything being moved to this week, and then you got to get an inspection, and then when will we have a grand opening?
4: Yeah, so we're moving this week, and from the time that we move animals, which will be probably midweek this week, we have a week to get inspected by the state, because the kennel license is tied to the building as opposed to the organization. But
3: okay.
4: Once we get all that out of the way, we are going to be kicking off a huge celebration at the end of the month. We're going to do our ribbon cutting and our grand reopening ribbon cutting and tours. That's Friday, June 26th. It's going to be at 4 p.m. And the next day, Saturday, June 27th at 11 a.m. to 2 p.m., we are going to do Foster Fest. It's a brand new thing that we're doing. So what we're trying to do is we're trying to increase our foster program. And with that, we just like to have everybody come out and talk to our existing fosters, see what their experiences are, learn more about the program. And, you know, while supplies last, cannot get a hot dog and chips. So we're going to feed everybody. We will be accepting free will donations, of course. But, we just really, really want to get more people involved in our foster program because we need it. You know, we've had a really unprecedented kitten season this year so far.
3: Yeah, I mean, it's just unbelievable. Let's talk numbers. You mentioned you get 76 cats, and how many of them are under 4 months?
4: 60.
3: Wow.
4: 60 of the 76 cats that we have in our care are under 4 months old. So
3: if you've ever thought about getting a kitten, now's the time.
4: Now is the time, for sure. So we really did not want to move all these animals with us, but, you know, it is what it is, and we've got a lot in foster care, actually. Okay. So, you know, a huge thank you to our foster families, but yeah, I mean, you know, when we moved, I think we had, you know, maybe probably close to 20, I guess. Yeah, it's just been kind of weird weather, and, you know, we have one thing leads to another, as everyone knows, and, you know, cats are no exception, and now we have a huge boom of cats. So, yeah, 76, it's wild, wild number. You know, that's the last time we were up around that number was probably October of, 2024 now, I guess. Wow. So it's been a while. Yeah. It's been a while. So
3: if you're looking for a kitten, now is definitely the time. They are there.
4: For sure. Yeah. Just give us a little bit of time to get settled in at our new old digs, and we'll be ready to go.
3: And because you guys are moving this week, you're kind of putting a couple things on hold?
4: Yeah.

0: We are closed to the public for the week. So, you know, more information to come on our Facebook page and Instagram page as well in case any of that changes. But yeah, we are closed. We would ask that everybody kind of holds their donations for now. Also, it would be a huge help if you see a stray or you're out and about, just whatever. Social media is a huge, huge, huge help when it comes to reuniting pets and owners. So we noticed that the community really helped us out when we moved into our temporary location, and there were a lot of lot more social media posts regarding those lost animals, and we didn't get a whole lot in. So it works. It works. We would just ask that everybody kind of, you know, look at Fergus Falls Lost Pet Alert or East Ottertail County Lost Animals. There's several pet pages out there, and you know, you have reach with social media that you don't have just talking to your neighbors. So yeah, so I would just ask that everybody kind of help us out with that right now. That'd be a huge help because, you know, like I said, we're just bursting at the seams with animals right now. For an entity that's on intake hold, we sure are taking in a lot of animals. So
1: yeah. But yeah, the obviously it's going to be great when everything gets moved and you move into the, like you say, the new old building, and it's going to be a fun time.
0: Yeah. You know, of course, there's going to be some growing pains as we get through there. Like, for example, you know, at our temporary place, we didn't have a very good place for our canned donations. But, you know, going back to our new old place at 1933 West Fir, we'll eventually have a better plan for this, probably a trailer, but there is a fenced-in area towards the back of our parking lot now that is near our storage shed that you'll see out there, and that is the place that we will be taking cans from now. It's a little fenced-in kind of 6x6 kennel area with a brick floor, so, you know, a little better than what we had with the snow fence and the pallets that I made for us, but... yeah, so we'll, you know, a few growing pains, and we'll get there over the next 6 months to a year. But, yeah, we're excited to get back in there. So
1: now, as you look at the new old building, what do you think is going to be the greatest new asset to not only the animals, but to the public?
0: Yeah, I think the meet and greet rooms are number one. You know, we didn't have very good space for that before. You know, if you're meeting a dog, you know, you're out there in the lobby with whatever other business was going on. The doors swinging open, you know, in the winter, that's kind of tough too. And especially when we have guinea pigs or hamsters or gerbils out there in the front, the lobby is where they went too. So yeah, pocket pets room as well. So, you know, it's a lot of things that were, you know, we were doing in our lobby, business related that, we have split out into different areas that we think is going to just be wonderful for everyone involved. So, you know, say for example, you're bringing your dog in, you know, in unfortunate circumstances, you have to surrender the dog. We have a more private area for you to do paperwork now. So, a lot of cool things surrounding the customer experience and the animals, showcasing to the public. So we will allow the public to go through our dog kennels now, through the adoption kennels, which we didn't do before. So we've got a much better area for that. So, I guess, you know, you asked me, is there one thing? I can't really limit it to one thing. I'm excited about it all, really.
1: It's going to be very nice, and yeah. I'm looking forward to it. It's just going to be an absolute fantastic experience, not only for people coming in to adopt, but also for the animals themselves.
0: Mm-hmm, for sure. And, you know, we couldn't have done it without the huge help from the community, you know, and it's everybody involved. But just, you know, recently we've had a really... really huge help from a few. Like I'd like to just, you know, say thank you to Berry Construction Inc. They've been a huge help for us. Vector Windows and Doors, obviously all that glass in there they donated, and they continue to help us out. There was actually a project or a piece in the building that we kind of did need another window, and we said, hey, can we have another window? And they said, yep, you sure can. So nice. Vector's been very good to us, very good to us. So I have nothing but great things to say about Vector. And also Cooper's Office Supply. So we've got some really cool office furniture, brand new in there, that, you know, Jeff at Cooper's worked with us, and, you know, that's in there now. It matches. It's not like, you know, these weird mix-matched little office countertops that we've had in the old place. I mean, we are legit. We are we have great connection in the building for, you know, equipment and that kind of thing. I'm just so excited about it. We're ready to go. We're ready to get back in. I cannot wait to rededicate our support to the community, because the community's been so good to us. So we're ready to go.
1: Sounds good. Chris, anything else we want to make sure you mention?
0: Yeah, I just, again, thank you. And again, keep us in mind. We are closed this week. And again, check our Facebook and social or Instagram page as well for more information. And again, just check us out. Ribbon cutting Friday, June 26th, 4 p.m.
1: Sounds great. Thanks, Chris.
0: Thank you.
1: That is Chris Cannon with the Humane Society of Otter Tail County joining us on Newstalk 1250 KBRF. 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
3: This hour from Town Hall, I'm Keith Peters in Washington. Six more states held primary elections this week, and the top Republican in Congress is concerned about many of the results. On the Salem News program this week on Capitol Hill with Tony Perkins, House Speaker Mike Johnson says Democrats seem intent on nominating far-left radicals for the House and Senate.
4: The farther and farther left candidates are making their way through these primaries, and some of them are prevailing, heading down to runoffs. Really dangerous people with really dangerous ideologies. They're Marxists, and they want to turn America into that. So we have to defeat them. This is a battle of ideologies. We say it often. The widening chasm between the two parties, it's, you know, in terms of our philosophy, has never been as great as it is, and that's where the stakes are so high.
3: Speaker Johnson's full interview will be heard when This Week on Capitol Hill is broadcast beginning at 10 a.m. Eastern Time Saturday on the Salem News Channel. Astronauts on the International Space Station take shelter in SpaceX Dragon as cosmonauts try to fix an air leak.
5: Out of an abundance of caution, five astronauts aboard the International Space Station had to temporarily take shelter in the SpaceX capsule that is docked at the station, while cosmonauts worked to fix a new leak on the Russian side of the orbiting space station. That part of the space station has suffered from cracks and leaks over the years. NASA says Roscosmos decided to do a more extensive repair after fresh problems were found. The crew was able to return to regular operations after the repair work was paused. I'm Lisa Dwyer.
3: A $70 billion Homeland Security Department package was approved overnight by the Senate and now goes to the House. Rough day on Wall Street with the Dow down by 695 points. The NASDAQ dropped 1,121. More at townhall.com.
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3: Big tech sinks and stocks slump.
10: Stocks slumped on Wall Street Friday for the market's worst day since October. The S&P 500 fell 2.6%. The Dow fell 695 points or 1.4%. The Nasdaq fell 4.2%. Big technology stocks were among the heaviest weights on the market. Nvidia and Broadcom slumped. Both companies have pricey stock values, which tend to heavily influence the broader market's direction. Treasury yields surged in the bond market following a strong jobs report. It boosted expectations that the Federal Reserve will be forced to hike interest rates at some point this year. Oil prices fell. Damian Troisi, New York.
3: Inflation is rising again, squeezing budgets and making essentials harder to afford. Inflation hit 3.8% in April. That's the highest in 3 years. News and analysis at townhall.com. From Washington, I'm Keith Peters. Three men are sentenced for the theft of an ornate Romanian gold helmet and bracelets from a Dutch museum. We hear more on this story from international correspondent Charles de Ledesma reporting from London.
11: The Codo Vanesti helmet and three golden bracelets, some of Romania's most revered national treasures from the Dacia civilization, were stolen from the Trent's Museum in January 2025 when they were on loan for an exhibition. Now the Northern Netherlands District Court says the three guilty men, whose identities have not been released in line with privacy rules, warranted a custodial sentence because of the nature and gravity of their crime, each getting 47 months for the brazen robbery that shook the museum world. Two bracelets and a helmet were recovered earlier this year after a deal with two of the thieves. A third bracelet is still missing. The recovered artifacts have been returned to Romania. I'm Charles de Ledesma.
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1: Here's your forecast on News Talk 1250 KBRF for tonight. Isolated showers and thunderstorms. 57 for our low, eventually turning mostly clear. Mostly sunny, 87 for a Saturday's high. 64 for a Saturday night's low. A hit 92, hot and breezy on Sunday. That's going to bring in some rain for Sunday night, Monday night. Looking good on Tuesday and mostly sunny, 89. That is a look at your forecast on News Talk 1250 KBRF. Depend on it.
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0: 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Chapter's services are completely free to you. 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
1: With SRN News, I'm Keith Peters in Washington. Texas Governor Greg Abbott is concerned that a new factory isn't expected to start work for more than a year on mitigating the new world screwworm fly infestation in his state. The factory breeds sterile flies as part of plans to stop the flies' flesh-eating larvae from threatening the $113 billion U.S. cattle industry. Anthropic is proposing that top AI companies coordinate a way to pause the development of advanced AI systems if they become too dangerous. The company behind the Claude chatbot says the technology is improving so quickly that there's a risk humans could lose control. On Wall Street, the Dow down by 695 points. The NASDAQ dropped 1,121. 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